right. Is that it? Cool. This is our first time together. I'm still getting used to how this works. Welcome to the Trending 12 on Q102. It's Tiff Potter. If you and I haven't had a chance to meet yet, I'm new here. So thanks for giving me a little grace while I figure out how these buttons all work again. This is my first time doing the Trending 12. So if I happen to be catching you maybe for the first time, we're going to run through 12 songs, 12 kind of things you need to know happening around Cincinnati and on your feed. And I was wondering, like, where am I going to start? Where should we start the Trending 12 together? And then I realized, you know, the Reds are kind of doing all right, right? They're back. I read something about Hunter Green kind of really being back at it. And I thought of that same feeling. You know what? I've been off for a little while. I'm back at it. And there's no better place to start for maybe Hunter Green or myself than the Black Eyed Peas. I got a good feeling about this, and I really do appreciate you making me a part of your family. Thanks for stopping by. Here's song number one.

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Cincinnati's Q102. Hey, it's your girl Tiff Potter in the trending 12. Jay-Z's going to come up a few times in this hour because he had a weekend at Yankee Stadium bringing in over 90,000 people. We know what that's like here in Cincy because opening day kind of feels very similar. But in each of the nights, he brought out someone new. One of the nights was Beyonce. Of course, we're going to get into some Beyonce and his daughter, Blue Ivy. But if you can give me two songs, you will never guess who is at Yankee Stadium last night. We haven't seen her.

Cincinnati's Q102. Welcome to the Trending 12 with Tiff Potter. The fact that we're sending you to Hillary Duff in 3 weeks is like kind of like reliving your childhood archive in real time. We're playing songs from the 2000s era. When you hear one and you hear that little sound, open up the KRQ, tap

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hard time keeping up with my friends' relationships in the group text, never mind celebrity ones, but I did see Jack Antonoff and Margaret Qualley are in the midst of separating. If you're not familiar, Jack Antonoff is credited with writing a lot of Taylor Swift songs, Lorde songs, Lana Del Rey, I mean, you name it. He's probably had his hands in it. And what the interesting part about that is that I think we can all relate to is she kind of wiped him from her social media feed. And so I figured a little messy by Lola Young would be a good fit for this one.

0: 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What's hot? What's next?
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0: you.
1: Hey, two girl Tiff on Q102. Britney Spears was photographed sticking her head out the sunroof of her car somewhere in California. It looked sunny and beautiful. It actually looked like it was the perfect day to do that, which leads me to say, I don't have any judgment for a woman blasting her favorite song and putting her head out her sunroof.

0: Before you go, there's something I want you to have.
1: Oh, it's beautiful. But wait a minute, isn't this...
0: Yeah, yes it is.
1: But I thought the old lady dropped it into the ocean in the air.

It's your girl Tiff on Q102. Thanks for finding me at my new home. So Rihanna was joined by Jay-Z. And I really should say Jay-Z was joined by Rihanna. If you didn't know this, Jay-Z hosted a huge concert weekend at Yankee Stadium, pulling like 90,000 people. In fact, the gates were so flooded last night for the Rihanna night that it took over 4 hours to get people in, which sounds like my absolute nightmare, unless you've experienced, you know, opening day in Cincinnati, then you know how crowded it gets down there. So I get it. But Rihanna was the special guest last night, and I really, really wish that I wish that teleportation was real so that I could have been there.

0: Why?
1: Noah Kahan on Q102's Trending 12. Hey, it's Tiffy. He was here. Was that a week ago already? How is it that summer 2026 is going by so quickly?
2: Q102 contest winners live right here in Cincinnati.
3: Right next door.
4: We went to Sweden to see Ed Sheeran.
5: Sweden?
4: Yeah.
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1: Holly is in need of a second date update this morning, and we're going to try to assist. Hi, Holly.
2: Hi, guys. Thanks for taking my call.
1: Happy to do it. How'd you meet Cole? I don't think I know any Cole. You guys know a Cole? That's a unique name.
3: I do. Yeah, the guy that used to work here that shot his eye out with a firework.
4: Oh, that Cole guy.
5: Yeah, I was going to say, I know one, too. A friend I went to high school with, her son's name was Cole, but I really like the name.
1: Now, did Cole have both eyes, or is it a different guy?
2: He had both eyes.
5: Good. He's not fireworks, Cole.
2: Yeah. He's not. No.
1: How did you meet Cole?
2: We met on Hinge. So we just, like, went on a date and, like, had dinner, drank wine. We talked a lot. Like, yeah, he was a really sweet guy.
1: So the date went well. I assume you have a lot in common. You felt chemistry with him and attraction.
2: Yeah, definitely all of that. I guess I've just been dating a lot, and there's been, like, a few guys that I've met that I really liked, but they all ghosted me. But Cole, like, I was thinking, I don't know, it was something special. And so I decided to make an exception and take him home with me. And, yeah, unfortunately, he still left awkwardly. So I don't know. I'm here for your guys' help.
1: So you feel like there's a pattern here.
2: Yeah.
1: Now, typically,
2: yeah,
1: when you get ghosted,
2: there's something wrong with me.
1: Right, but I mean, I think we've all been ghosted, and a lot of the time you just know you're going to get ghosted because you're not feeling chemistry either necessarily, so that it may not be a big surprise. Yeah, we just weren't feeling it, but in this particular case, you really felt it with Nicole. I'm sorry, Cole. Jeez. You really felt it with Cole.
2: Yeah.
1: But he still ghosted you.
2: Yeah. So I invited him to come home with me, and he seemed surprised, but he was super willing, and I guess I was kind of thinking that since physically it didn't happen with the other guys, that maybe, like, that was the missing piece. So, like,
1: other guys were ghosting you because you weren't, quote, putting out, so to speak?
2: I thought maybe it was a possibility.
1: I see.
2: And I had such a good time with Cole that I figured, okay, let me move forward with this.
1: Oh.
2: So, like, I thought everything really went really well. Like, I definitely felt the connection and attraction. But he left by saying, like, gotta go home and let the dog out. Like, I know he has a dog, but I don't know. It just, I'm feeling a little raw. Like, he kissed me goodbye and everything, and he said he'd call me later, but he didn't.
5: Now,
2: and I texted him.
5: Did you really want to sleep with him, or did you just sleep with him because you were afraid he wasn't going to call you back if you didn't?
1: That's what it sounds like.
2: I mean, there's that element to it, but I really did have a connection with him. I was just hoping.
5: Because I would hate for you to go and do that just, you know, to try to get a guy to call you back.
4: Has that happened to you before where you, like, hooked up with somebody and then they just ghosted you, so you decided to just sleep with Cole?
2: Well, not exactly. I mean, yes, I suppose that's part of it, but I do really feel like they're... It wasn't just that. It played a part, for
5: gotcha.
2: Sure. Yeah.
1: So you think there might be something else at play?
2: Yeah, it just, I don't know. There were no red flags for me.
5: Okay.
2: There were none.
1: Okay. Well, I'll tell you what, we're going to take a break. When we come back, we'll call Cole and see what he really thought of Holly and his date with her and what was going through his mind when he said goodbye to her, when he left her place. As Second Date Update continues, next with Jeff and Jen, Cincinnati's Q102.

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1: Okay, so Holly met Cole on Hinge. She's been dating a lot lately, and this is not the first time she's been ghosted, and she's beginning to think there might be a pattern here. She just hasn't been able to put her finger on why. And these men who ghosted her, she did not sleep with. I assume you felt a connection with him and you didn't want to jump the gun and move too fast.
2: Yeah, I just didn't want to rush things.
1: Yeah, and I can see how that would lead one to believe, hey, I wonder if that fact that I'm opting not to sleep with him has anything to do with the fact that I'm getting ghosted. So when she goes on a date with Cole, senses a mutual attraction, thinks there might be a real connection there, decides to switch it up and hook up with him. Then he ghosts her. So what's going on?
3: This is the hardest part of dating because you really don't ever know what to do in this situation. Like you want to sleep with them, but then when you do, are they going to think you're easy and never call you again? And then the next time you don't sleep with them and then they don't call you again, you're like, should I sleep with them? I don't know what to do.
1: Now, when I was dating, I was pretty clear about the fact that I'm easy. But Holly, on the other hand, just wants to know if there's something else about her that's, I don't know, somehow repelling men or causing them to ghost her, and she can't figure out what it is. So we're gonna call Cole, see what he thought of Holly, and if there's any chance of them getting together again. Hi, can we speak to Cole, please?
4: This is he.
1: Hi, it's Jeff and Jen at Q102. How are you this morning?
4: Jeff and Jen.
1: How are you, man?
4: I'm good. Why are you calling me?
1: You know, we spoke with a friend of yours who sounds very nice. Her name is Holly. I guess you two went on a date recently, and she was telling us what a nice guy you are, and evidently, you had spent a little quality time at her place after your date, and I don't know, we just had to meet you.
4: Oh, okay. So she wants to know why I haven't called her then.
1: Well, that did come up.
5: Yeah, she's curious.
1: Have you just been busy?
4: I can talk about it, but I don't think she's going to really like it.
5: Uh-oh.
1: Okay, here's the thing. This is not the first time she's been ghosted, and she's beginning to think there might be a pattern. There might be something about her personally that's causing these men like you to ghost her.
4: And well, it's not like her as a person.
1: Then if it's not her as a person, what is it?
4: There was something that kind of freaked me out. And First, I just want to say she was great, honestly. Like, I really liked her, and I had a really good time with her. And I really wasn't expecting to end up at her place. You know, like, yeah, that's kind of the goal when you're meeting with somebody, but, like, only if it really works out. And I felt like we were headed in that direction. I think I thought there was a really good vibe there. So everything felt like it was going really well. It was a great night, and she was fantastic.
1: Okay.
4: So when I did go over to her place, and I was downtown.
1: Oh, we're going there?
4: All of her hair, like, came off in my mouth.
3: Oh, God.
1: Came off?
3: How?
4: I'm still trying to put it together, honestly, because I don't understand. Like, I've never experienced anything like that.
6: Was it a merkin?
4: What's that?
6: Was it a merkin?
5: What's a merkin?
6: It's like a wig for down there.
1: What? Oh. Is that a real thing?
4: I have never heard of that.
3: Did you just Google that?
6: I did to make sure that I had the name right.
3: Okay, yeah.
5: How do you know about merkins?
6: Because I pay attention to people. I am an observer of the social things.
3: Why would somebody want fake hair down there if they can't grow their own?
5: Is that what it was? I mean, was it a wig or was hair falling out?
4: So it was dark, right? And like, I honestly couldn't tell. All I knew was that like it was there and then it was in my mouth. And I was like, that's it. That's the limit. That's where I got to go. So yeah, I just didn't know what to do.
1: All right.
4: So I just made an excuse. I was like, I got to get home. I got to take care of the dog. And
3: you bailed.
4: Yeah. Rushed out of there. And I haven't really known how to follow up with that.
1: Do you actually have a dog, Cole?
4: Yes, I do. Oh. I have a dog. Yeah. Okay. Yeah.
1: Holly?
2: And now I know. Oh, my God. I'm dead.
1: Do you have a shedding issue?
2: No. God, this is horrifying. I could explain.
3: Oh, you
1: can explain this?
3: I was thinking the same thing.
2: So, I've had laser hair removal down there, and I totally regret it. Wish I hadn't. And so, like, when I read his profile, he said that he likes natural women. And I wasn't sure if he meant, like, just makeup or whatnot.
5: But you thought he might mean, like, natural as in, like, natural women that don't shave. And
1: fully grown out.
2: Yeah, and I happen to have a few of these kitty carpets laying around, so I figured I would just pop one
5: up. You had what laying around?
1: Wait, you're a little muffled. I'm having a hard time hearing you. You got what?
5: Muffled. Stop. Behave.
1: Well, she is.
5: Little play on words over there, Jeffrey. Was that intentional? Because it was great.
1: Well, could you make out what she was saying?
5: Yeah, she was definitely muffled.
2: So I had a few of these kitty carpets lying around.
5: Kitty carpets?
2: Uh-huh.
5: Is that a brand name for Merkins?
6: She's looking at me. I have no idea.
3: I'm Googling that now. Kitty carpet.
6: The only thing I looked up was why would you wear one? And the definition from the history books is that back in the good old days of prostitutes, they would shave to make sure they didn't get bugs and lice and things. And then they would put the merkin back on top to, you know, cover up their bits.
3: It does say that kitty carpet reusable downstairs merkin toupee.
5: Look,
3: so it's
5: at
3: a
5: that.
3: Brand of a merkin.
5: How about that? How many stars does the kitty carpet get?
3: It's got 4.4 over here, girl.
5: So it's obvious you've got a good one.
3: They're only $9.99.
1: So is it like a stick-on mustache?
3: Correct. Would you like to see video of how it works? I have one.
6: Otherwise known as a pubic toupee.
3: Hey, I don't know if it's playing, but can you see the pictures?
1: I see the picture.
3: At the bottom? So that's what works. And you just peel the self-adhesive off and stick it on there.
1: Wow, that one actually has handlebars.
3: Yeah, like a handlebar mustache. I don't know why the video, I'll have to hit YouTube for you there, Jeff.
1: That's okay.
3: You get the gist.
5: All right.
6: So, Cole.
5: What did you mean when you said natural?
4: First of all, this is amazing. Like, this is hilarious. a pubic toupee was just not in the realm of, like.
1: I've never even heard of it until now.
4: No, that was not one of the solutions that popped to mind. And like, I was,
1: which is why I'm a little surprised that the guy in the room who plays for the other team would even know that.
5: Well, I imagine dudes wear them too.
6: I've never met someone that has worn a merkin, period.
3: They do. Dudes do wear them. It's in the video.
5: Oh,
3: yeah.
5: We got video.
6: It's just an odd thing that makes me chuckle, and I remember it from years ago.
4: So what I meant by a natural woman is just like not, just like tons of makeup, you know, like kind of plasticky, fake Kardashian looking. Like, I just love natural beauty. Like, that, you know, that's all I mean. It's just like, I don't need somebody to put on a bunch of airs and, you know, be somebody that they're not. That's just what I meant.
2: Or hairs. Okay,
4: but
5: how do you feel about body hair?
4: That's fine. Like, that's the thing. Like, if you want to have body hair, totally fine. If you prefer not to, also totally fine. But, you know, it's, I think the problem for me is when the body hair comes out inside of my mouth.
1: Yeah, I hear that.
2: I'm so embarrassed.
1: Have you used this before, Holly? Because you were asking if there was a pattern.
2: I only ever used it once before.
5: Well, it sounds like the adhesive isn't real strong.
4: Yeah, no, get your money back on that one. But Holly, first of all, I'm sorry that I, you know, was kind of short. When I left, I just genuinely didn't know how to handle that situation. So I'm really sorry about like kind of how I reacted.
1: Well, yeah, how do you even have that conversation?
5: Yeah.
3: I would have ghosted too, for sure.
4: I didn't know how private it was, if it was, frankly, a medical thing. Like, I didn't know what to
5: Right. You didn't know what was going on.
3: I feel like we got to give him credit for having coos, because if that happened to me with a dude, I don't think I'd be as cool as being like, I got to go let the dog out. You know what I mean?
6: You would have been like, what the bleep
3: is? I'd have a bigger reaction, like, you know, what the is this?
1: Yeah. And I also think Holly is taking this in stride now that this is being broadcast and is out there. So if there's any chance either of you would be open to a second date, Cole,
4: I would pay for it. I mean, like, this is kind of an amazing first date story. I would, I mean, like I said, I loved spending time with you, and I, you know, I had an amazing night, and I would love to do it again.
3: Cool.
1: Just maybe leave the toupee in the drawer.
5: Merkin stays home.
3: Yeah. No more Merkin. Hashtag. Hashtag no more Merkin.
5: Kitty Kirpin's got to go.
2: Got to go. Yes. Well, I would employ that once I get over some humiliation. Yes.
4: maybe next week.
1: That's so funny.
3: Wear a cat t-shirt on this date, though, just for fun.
1: Oh, my God. All right, guys, we'll set it up with Holly. Cole, you'll be hearing from her. We really appreciate you coming on the show and having this one of the weirdest conversations we've ever had on Second Date Update.
4: Yeah, well, thank you. This has been great.
1: And thanks, Holly, guys. You hang on.
2: Thank you. Just such a outcome I wasn't expecting.
1: Yeah, same.
5: I didn't see that one coming.
1: No, but I'm glad it worked out. So you hang on.
2: Okay.

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1: When are we going on our second date?
2: Okay, Mark is in need of a second date update this morning, and we're here to help him out. Hey, Mark.
3: Hey, guys. Yeah, thank you so much for taking my call.
2: Happy to do it. Why don't you tell us how you met Brittany, walk us through the date, and we'll go from there.
3: So, like, we connected on Hinge, and we met up at Liberty Town Center, and, you know, we walked around for about an hour just talking, and I think we clicked really well. You know, we stopped and had a couple drinks. It was just, like, super casual. I mean, I really liked her, but it was super casual, and I thought we clicked. You know, I thought we hit it off. You know, we talked about work and where we live and hobbies. You know, she's like, I wonder if we can find a place to play mini golf. We just talked about all kinds of stuff. And I felt like we were really comfortable with each other. Didn't feel nervous, you know, like she seemed relaxed and I felt relaxed. And so I took that as a good sign.
2: Mm-hmm.
3: And we kept things pretty light, no heavy discussions. Like we didn't go into our traumas, you know, the first date.
4: You gotta save the traumas for later.
3: Yeah, that's right. Right. At least for date number two.
4: Yeah.
3: And it also meant like we weren't disagreeing about anything. We didn't, you know, I was like, no politics. So I didn't say anything that I think would upset her. But anyway, when I walked her back to the car, she gave me a hug and she said, I had a good time, and I said, I'd really like to see you again. And she said, yeah, that'd be nice. And so I went home, and I was like, yeah, high five. Nice job, Mark. And the next day, I texted her, and I was like, so when's that second date? When can we unpack our traumas? And I didn't hear from her, and I followed up, like, after I was done at work, and she never got back to me. Not really sure what's going on, you know, because she said, I'd be up to see you again. And then she is not answering my calls. So I don't really know why I'm in this situation, but I'm hoping you can figure it out.
2: She said she'd be up for seeing you again when you were saying goodbye.
3: Yeah, she was like, yeah, that'd be nice. Yeah. Let's see you.
4: And then nothing. That's very unsettling.
2: Yeah. Well, first of all, this date you went on with Brittany was like my ultimate ideal favorite type of date when I was in high school.
4: Walk around the mall?
2: Let's just go to the mall and walk around.
5: Isn't that what everybody did? It
2: yes.
5: was like the only way we were allowed to date.
2: What do you mean you're going out? You're going out with who? Where are you going? We're just going to the mall.
5: Yeah, it's not that big of a deal. We're just walking around the mall.
2: I don't understand. If you're not shopping, what are you kids doing over there? Ma, we're just hanging out. Well, how is that a date?
4: You guys were lucky to have a mall.
2: Why?
4: We didn't have a mall.
2: No?
4: We had the JCPenney parking lot, and that's where we could go out for pizza, we could go to a movie, and then there's the JCPenney parking lot, and then you cruise from the JCPenney parking lot down to the park, and then back to the parking lot.
5: You could have walked around the JCPenney.
4: No, no. You would have run into too many old people.
5: Too many people.
4: We usually hung out there after hours.
5: That's great.
2: Yeah, that is pretty great. Well, I love your descriptive account. Mark, if it's okay with you, we're going to take a break. And when we come back, we'll call Brittany and see what she thought of your mall date.
3: I appreciate it.
2: 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The second date update continues next on Q102. 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
2: Our dating mystery is about to be solved. 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
3: Okay, so Mark met Brittany on Hinge, and they decided to meet up at Liberty Town Center and just kind of walk around, chit-chat, get to know each other. And a nice compliment to Brittany. He said he felt very comfortable with her, assumed it was mutual. You know, not that first date nervousness that you often feel. He said it was actually quite relaxed. And then at the end of the date, there was a hug. She said, hey, I had a great time. And he said, well, I'd love to get together with you again. And she said, and I quote, yeah, that'd be nice. Mark reaches out, sends her a text. No response. He follows up. Again, no response. Here we are.
4: Ta-da.
3: Anything else important, Mark, that you thought of that you want to add in before we call her?
5: No, that's everything.
3: So let's call Brittany and see what's going on.

0: Hello?
1: Hi, can we speak to Brittany, please?
0: This is she.
1: Brittany, it's Jeff and Jen at Q102. How are you this morning?
0: I'm good. How are you? What's up?
1: Oh, not much.
2: Yeah, what's up with you, girl?
0: I'm just a little confused why you're calling.
1: You're familiar with our show?
0: Yeah. Second Date Update, it's my favorite.
1: Is it?
3: Good.
1: That's convenient. Because this is a Second Date Update call, Brittany.
0: Stop it. You're kidding me, right?
3: No.
1: Did you forget to call someone back? Or text? I guess it was a text.
0: Who is this about?
1: She's probably dating a few.
2: That's what I was going to say. Are you dating more than one person?
1: Well, she's on Hinge, so, you know,
0: I'm just curious. I mean, did someone call in to you?
1: Yeah, you remember Mark? You guys hung out at Liberty Town Center?
0: Oh, my God. That guy?
1: What? What does that mean, that guy?
0: Oh, my gosh, no. Mr. Balls Out guy, you have got to be kidding me right now.
1: Mr. What guy?
3: Balls Out.
1: Balls Out?
0: Oh, yeah. I have never seen a tighter pair of skinny jeans in my entire life. Yeah, there was nothing left to the imagination. Nothing. It was, I'll admit, what he was packing was impressive, but come on. He was drawing so much attention to it. It was embarrassing.
3: Whoa.
4: Really?
0: They were so tight, he could not even bend over. He dropped his wallet at one point. He couldn't even bend his knees. I'm not even kidding.
3: How did he had
0: to lean
3: down?
0: Over and lift one leg behind him like an airplane, and it was awful. He probably had to suck in his gut because, you know, they were cutting him. They were tight.
4: I never did fully understand the skinny jeans. I just was never comfortable.
2: For men or women and men?
4: Mostly men. I mean, women too. It's got to be comfortable. You know, they can't be so skinny that when you do bend over, they're cutting you around the waist, you know?
2: Yeah, but some women have a camel toe there, for starters.
4: Yeah.
2: Second of all, when I remember looking at Adam Levine when he would wear those like skin-tight skinny jeans, and I remember making some assumptions that maybe the blessings were not as plentiful in his department because of the fact that you could see everything through the jeans.
4: But it sounds like you could see quite a lot here, and it was impressive. Is that true?
0: I mean, it was impressive, but come on, is that necessary? It was just a little much for my liking.
1: Care to weigh in on this, Mark?
5: Yeah, I think in my defense, she did like what she was seeing, but I don't remember having to lift my leg like a dog when I drop my wallet or whatever she said. I do appreciate the compliment. I have gotten similar compliments in the past.
0: What, that you're packing? I mean, of course, out of everything I just said, that

0: the one thing you remember?
1: Well, you know what they say. If you got it, flaunt it.
0: Oh, my God.
2: That's really
0: funny.
2: No,
0: thank you. You really think you look good in those, don't you? And that they're appropriate to wear in public where children and everyone can see everything?
1: I don't just think I look good in those. I know I look good in those. Those are like my go-tos. I get compliments all the time. So I don't know what you're bringing to the table. I'm glad we didn't go into our baggage, but it sounds like you're a little intimidated by what I got going on down there. But I get it.
0: Wow. God, no. Mm-hmm. No.
2: Now, Brittany, are you someone who judges women who choose not to wear a bra?
0: No, I mean, no, but I also just don't need to see, like, the skinny jeans are just unnecessary. If they're that tight where you can't even bend over, I think that's probably a sign that you shouldn't be wearing those, not going to lie.
3: Hmm. All right.
2: I guess we're kind of at an impasse here.
3: I think so. I mean, have you guys ever dated anybody that you were uncomfortable with what they wore somewhere or thought it was inappropriate? Or, I mean, not necessarily like offensive because they were showing
4: slob.
3: Too much, but
4: yeah, looking
3: you
4: like
3: know,
4: a
3: being
4: slob.
3: Sloppy
4: yeah.
3: or
4: like I remember going out on a date with a guy. He wore like sweatpants or like those gym shorts. Like, you know what I'm talking about? They're like sweatpants that
3: baggy,
4: they cut
3: like,
4: off into shorts.
3: Oh, wow. Yeah.
4: And I'm like, no, it just was not, even if it was just meeting up for a drink at wherever. I
3: take
4: felt
3: a
4: like,
3: little pride in your appearance,
4: or
3: mister.
4: Put on, like something
2: I think
4: that's
2: he is.
4: Not ripped. Yeah. But I understand, like, sometimes it's hard to get men to even dress up to go places.
3: Yeah.
4: Like, you're going to have to put a tie on or a jacket, you know, one or the other.
2: Well, I don't see the problem here.
3: I don't know if I've ever seen you in a pair of skinny jeans, Jeff. Have you ever owned a pair?
2: Do you remember a million years ago, we were in the car, we were riding somewhere together. I think we were driving to a photo shoot. I was wearing black jeans.
3: Uh-oh.
2: And you looked over and made a comment. And I never wore those jeans again after that.
3: Are you serious?
2: Yep.
3: Well, because I could tell which way you were hanging?
2: It was in my old cop car, yeah. And I'm like, well, these have got to go.
4: Was it a bad comment? What did she say?
2: It's attracting unwanted attention.
4: I believe this story 100%.
3: I do too.
2: Yeah, Jen's not shy about those things.
4: I love that
3: I've
4: it
3: calmed
4: affected,
3: down a lot.
4: I like that it affected him so much that he never wore
3: that
4: them
3: is
4: again.
3: Funny. Yep.
4: Wow, he's out.
3: Well, you know, see, he doesn't want to brag. He wants to keep some things like a happy surprise that only few get to enjoy.
4: Not many.
3: It's not for everyone to see.
2: I'm very modest, Jen.
4: Interesting, though. Interesting.
2: Do you remember that?
3: No.
2: That's funny.
4: I like, she probably said it just to be like a b- and here we go.
3: Maybe I was trying to be complimentary.
4: Maybe.
3: It's hard to say. Depended on my mood that day.
2: She looked over, she goes, are you showing off there, Jeffrey?
4: Wow.
2: Direct quote.
4: Jeff was like, as a matter of fact, yes, I am.
3: Thanks for noticing.
2: You know what? I think it was the day we did a photo shoot in the old Art Academy building with our former photographer.
3: Now, we're going to have to find those
4: pictures.
3: Let's get the pictures out and let's look for evidence.
4: I have to find them. What year was I'll look it up. I know I have those pictures.
2: It's probably 2004.
4: I got them. I'll look at it.
2: All right. Well, I'm sorry, Mark. There's evidently no second date here. But, Brittany, we appreciate you being honest and taking the call. And
1: you know, honestly, it's her loss.
4: It might be.
2: Wish you both the best of luck.
0: Thank you.
2: All right, take it easy.
3: Good luck.
2: So funny.

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1: 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And you drove down there from Mason, right?
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7: 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If you hit them while speeding, you'll do more than just ruin their days. That's why tickets are more than just a fine.

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2: Timmy is looking for a second date update with a woman named Morgan. Timmy, welcome to the Jeff and Jen Morning Show. How you doing?
3: I'm doing good, guys. How are you? It's good to talk to you.
4: Good.
2: Good to talk to you. So take us from the beginning. How did you meet Morgan and how did the first date go?
3: First date went as good as one could possibly describe. We met on Tinder, went for some drinks, and long story short, we ended up back at her place. And I gotta be full transparency. I mean, man, the chemistry was off the charts. I mean, we had great conversations, lots in common. I was funny. I'm never funny. I was funny. I thought she was really great. And I totally felt like she was, you know, feeling all these vibes too. And we hung out for a few hours before. And when we got there, she was pretty just like, I mean, she just attacked me. I mean, she slammed me up against the wall, started grabbing things. I mean, it was hot. I am not going to lie. She practically ripped my clothes off of my body.
4: Wow.
5: You had a good night.
3: For a long time.
2: Wow.
4: Aggressive women. It's your thing, huh?
3: I mean, it's my thing. Yeah, I don't. I never knew it was my thing, but that's just how it turned. That's what it turned into.
4: You know, that seems like for years a big complaint that would come from men is that their women never initiate. Why do they always have to be the ones that initiate? We've heard that complaint so many times from dudes. Sounds like that would not be an issue if you entered into a relationship with this one.
3: No, definitely not at all. Nor did I have a problem with her making the first move because it was kind of nice. Also, a little pat on the back, but I think I broke a personal record in terms of time.
4: Congrats.
2: That's good.
3: Yeah, thank you. Yes, I feel good. I feel like I'm accepting the trophy at the Super Bowl for MVP. And you know what? It was incredible. And she was having a good time. I know that for sure. I mean, she was just so passed out the next day. I couldn't wake her up to say goodbye. She was sleeping so hard.
2: Wow.
3: So I kissed her on the
5: floor. You wore her out.
4: Yeah, you did.
3: Yeah. I know she was expecting to see me again. You know, she said before that we hooked up that, you know, I'd better call her, and I swore that I would, and I would have, but now she's not texting me back or responding to any of my messages.
2: Hmm. Wow. Well, clearly, she thinks that you'll never be able to reproduce that night.
4: It was perfection.
2: So great. Yeah.
6: Maybe she's still sleeping it off.
2: We're never going to be able to top that off.
6: She's so worn out. It's just, I can't.
4: Yeah.
2: We're never going to be able to top that.
4: It's possible.
2: I don't know.
3: Yeah, I don't know either. I mean, I hope she's like, I hope it's not a situation where it's like, oh man, it's a like, he'll never top that. Like, that's it.
2: Let's not ruin it. Yeah. Let's just live with that memory.
3: Gosh, I hope not.
2: Yeah. Well, why don't we find out? We'll take a break. When we come back, we'll call Morgan and see what she thought of Timmy and her date with him. Coming up as we continue, Jeff and Jen, Cincinnati's Q102.
4: We know no matter how much you think you've got things under control, sometimes the day gets away.
2: Yeah, some of you were making deliveries.
7: Good doggy. Hey, good doggy.
2: Others are putting out fires.
7: Grab the hose and ladder. It's a 4-alarm, baby.
2: And some of you are making the rest of us look better.
7: Jeff, hey.
2: What? You said a little off the top.
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1: The forecast from Fox 19, now First Alert Weather on Q102.
15: It's going to be a warm day here in the tri-state with daytime highs reaching 90 degrees. We'll see plenty of sunshine and dry weather. Tonight will fall to about 70 and rebound to about 93 tomorrow. We'll look for higher heat index values. We'll feel closer to 100 degrees tomorrow and Thursday. Rain returns to the area on Friday. We'll see scattered showers over the weekend, both Saturday and Sunday. We'll also have some wet weather and some storm chances heading into early next week. I'm Fox 19 Now, First Alert Meteorologist Catherine Bodak with Jeff and Jen on Cincinnati's Q102.
0: When are we going on our second date? You said you'd call me, how long should I wait?
1: Sometimes the first date seals your fate. 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
2: Well, Timmy had the night of his life with Morgan. Had some drinks, ended up at her place. The chemistry was already off the charts, but the physical chemistry was just, oh my goodness. I mean, she basically attacked him. She ripped his clothes off and they had this wild, crazy night. He set a personal best.
6: He gave himself the Super Bowl MVP.
2: He sure did.
6: I mean, that's big deals.
4: Mm-hmm.
2: But there's been no response from her and he can't figure that out. What's going on? Something's up. So we're going to try to call Morgan to see what her deal is. And if there's any chance we can get her and Timmy back together.
16: Hello?
2: Hi, is this Morgan?
16: Yes, can I ask who's calling?
2: Hi, Morgan. It's Jeff and Jen at Q102. How are you?
16: I'm good.
2: Great. I hope you don't mind the intrusion. We just wanted to chat with you a little bit about a guy you met on Tinder, Timmy. You guys had a date recently.
16: Oh, God. Yeah.
2: So, listen, let me just tell you, he's very fond of you.
4: Yeah, it sounded like it was quite the amazing evening.
2: We just had a very nice phone call with him. He was telling us all about your evening, your date, how great you are. It was all good things, right?
16: I mean, that's a loaded question. I mean, this is kind of embarrassing. You haven't used my last name or anything, right?
2: No. All he said was, you know, your chemistry was off the charts, that you're very funny. He really enjoyed the time with you. And I know things got a little crazy back at your place, but he said it was all good. And
4: said it was great, actually. Amazing.
2: Yeah.
4: Mm-hmm.
2: And, well, I think he misses you.
16: Well, there's more to the story. And I'm okay to talk about it. I just don't want anyone to know it's me because it's it's something.
2: Okay. What happened? So he said when he left your place, you were adamant about getting together again. Something changed? Something happened after that?
16: The date was going really well, like really great. And I was super into him and I couldn't wait to get him back to my place. Like everything was 100 and it had been a while for me and I was like ready for a nice long night. And it was really good. Like it was, we just clicked and the sex was amazing, but there was an issue and I didn't realize what happened until the next day. So like things were leaning into a bit of a kinkier side. And at one point we decided we wanted to do something, but we needed something slippery for it.
2: Oh,
6: you needed what?
2: They needed something slippery for it because there was something they wanted to do and they needed.
6: Got you. Okay. Yeah.
16: And I didn't have exactly what we needed. So I told him, you know, just find something in the drawer that might work, you know, whatever. And he did. And it was a really bad choice, like a really bad choice.
4: What was it?
16: Hold your pants on. Ready for this? I had a jar of CBD ointment, like pot ointment that I use for muscle spasms. We use that.
2: Oh.
16: Yeah, external use only. And there's a reason. I was out cold for 18 hours.
2: Oh, God.
4: Oh, my God.
16: Yeah, like, I am not lying. I didn't show up at work, and my coworkers called my mom, who came over and found me naked in the bed in what looked like a freaking crime scene. Like, clothes were thrown all over the place, toys out, like, the jar of ointment on the bed. Oh. When she woke me up, I looked around, and I'm like, I saw the clog, and I was like, what the hell? Like, at first, I was like, oh, my God, did he drug me? Like, is that what happened? But, like, I saw the jar, and I was like, no way. And my mom was freaking out, like, wanting to know what the hell happened. And I was, like, so out of it. Like, I didn't know what to tell her, so I told her the truth. And, oh, my God, it was just mortifying.
2: Right.
4: Yeah, that would be.
2: Oh, my goodness.
4: Yeah.
2: Wow.
4: That's the last person you want finding you in that. Well, it would be worse if it was your dad.
6: Oh.
4: But...
6: or your grandma.
16: I'm pretty sure she told him because he's avoiding me too.
6: Like, that's awesome.
16: It's a whole thing in the family now, and it's a lot.
2: Yeah. So, it basically just knocked you unconscious, you said, for 18 hours. I mean, there weren't any other after effects or side effects from that.
16: And none that I'm seeing yet, but, yeah. I mean, it was enough.
4: Okay. Yeah. That's why external use only. And that's probably the worst internal place you could have put it.
6: Oh, my word.
4: Because that just goes directly into your system, like...
6: Mm. Yeah. Like, right away.
4: Yeah. Boom.
2: Okay. Well, we got Timmy on the line. Hey, Timmy.
13: I am so sorry. I'm just happy that you're okay. I didn't realize, you know, had not realized what I had done. That's so terrible.
4: Wow.
16: I mean, yeah.
2: Did you not know what you were messing with, or did you just...
13: I had no idea.
2: Oh, I guess I could see it. You know, it's dark in the room.
4: Dark. Were you a little drunk?
13: I could tell you, I can give you a play-by-play. I mean, it was dark in the room. I found, I was desperately searching for this, you know, thing to help us out. And
2: right.
13: I, found something that sort of resembled what we needed and, you know, did not really take the time to read the label. But I'm so... I don't mean to chuckle. I'm so, so sorry. That's awful.
4: Mm. Wow.
2: I don't suppose, despite what happened, you would ever consider going out again with Timmy? I mean, it doesn't sound like it was intentional, and you guys did have a great time together.
16: I think I'll pass. I'm a little scarred.
2: Oh.
16: Mentally.
2: Okay.
4: Yeah. I mean, did you reveal to your mother... like his name or anything about, because that's would be my thought. It's like, if you started bringing him around, would mom put two and two together and realize that that's the guy?
6: Oh, you're that guy that knocked my daughter out for 18 hours. Yeah.
4: Right.
16: I might have said the first name, but it was more like my date from last night. I mean, it was just a word vomit, you know, like I wasn't there. My mouth was just working on its own.
4: Right. Well, I'm sure if you did say the name, your mother would remember.
6: Oh, yeah. She'll never forget it.
16: I know.
2: Yeah.
4: God, all right. That's embarrassing.
2: Well, I guess if it's going to go down in flames.
4: Yeah.
6: This is a first, kind of, yeah, I think, for this
2: itch. I think it is. All right. Well, best of luck to you both. And read those labels.
3: Definitely, for sure. Thank you guys so much.
16: Take care, guys.
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1: Hey, welcome back. How you doing?
2: Good.
3: Hi, how are you?
2: Good.
4: So my car's been getting worked on the last 2 days, and Fritch has graciously picked me up for work yesterday and now today.
3: We've been carpooling, you guys.
1: So you pick him up at the house?
3: Yep.
4: Yeah.
2: I got to tell you, he gets
1: you want to swing by
2: on.
1: Kenwood?
3: I'll pick up whoever, guys.
4: This is only the second time in 5 years.
2: Really? Because it feels like you're getting your car worked on all the time.
1: Well, he does a lot of driving. He goes up and forth to Michigan.
2: And the way he drives.
1: That's true.
3: Well, the oil change.
4: Oil change every 7,000 miles. I have 107,000 miles.
2: Oh, yeah.
1: He drives like a New York City cab driver.
2: Yeah.
4: But this is just regular maintenance. It's just time for that stuff to be done. But so thanks.
3: You're welcome.
2: That's very generous of you.
4: I have to get up an hour earlier.
3: Yeah. Well, I leave my house at 4:30, and that's what I told him. I was like, I'll come get you, but I leave at 4:30. So
4: all good. All good.
3: If you're up at 5, so I'll swing by.
4: Thanks to Fritch on that.
3: Yeah. I'll come get whoever if you guys need a ride.
1: That's great.
2: I don't think she would mean that if
3: that's
2: I asked
3: not true.
2: Her.
3: I 100%.
2: You would come all the way up tomorrow?
3: Why not?
2: I don't know, because you always act like I'm living in Canada.
3: Well, you do.
4: Washington Courthouse, let's call it
3: I would pack a bag. I would spend the night. I would get up extra early. No, I would still leave my house at 4:30. I could be at your house by what?
2: 6:15. I think you're about 45 from here.
3: Yeah,
2: me,
3: so I would pick you up at 5:15.
1: Yeah, what time would Jen need to set her alarm for that?
3: Well, I would pick her up at, I would leave my house at 4:30. I would be at your house by 5:15, and then we would swoop on down
2: here. 5:15, yeah.
3: Are you ready? What time do you leave now?
2: 23 minutes, around a little after that.
4: Here's the thing, Jen, is she gives a wake up text.
2: Oh,
4: she's like, I'm on my way. See you shortly. So when I got that text today, I looked back at yesterday's text.
2: Uh-huh.
4: And compared it to, I'm here. I was like, 22 minutes. All right, I got 22
2: there you
4: minutes.
2: Go.
4: I'm going to stay in bed for 10 more.
2: That's not far at all.
3: No, but yesterday.
2: How long does it take you to get here?
3: No, it doesn't take me. It takes me about 30 minutes. But yesterday I texted him when I was at the gas station because I had to get gas. So it didn't take me that long.
2: Gotcha.
3: To get to his house from Coleraine. Yeah. Fritch's taxi service at your service.
1: Think of all the gas we're saving, too, right?
3: Well, it's good for the environment.
1: That's great.
3: Yeah.
1: Well, we have a lot to get you caught up on this morning. Let's see. Travis and Taylor got a dog. Yep. Wow, that's exciting.
3: Yeah, we told you that was a rumor at the wedding. There was a dog pick.
2: Cute.
1: Two more Jolie Pitt kids are making a big public move. And what happens... What happens when Jelly Roll has a cheat meal? I want to know what that looks like. Coming up, first E! News of the day. Coming up after the break.
5: 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I'm Denise Johnson. That's your traffic.
1: Yeah, a few patches of fog out there this morning. Otherwise, dry skies, warm temperatures on the way this afternoon. High of 90. Right now, it's 74 Q102.
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11: It's showtime. Hit it.
12: What happens when Jelly Roll has a cheat meal? Plus two more Jolie Pitt kids are making a big public move. We'll get to both those stories here in a bit. But first, let's begin this hour's E! News with Travis and Taylor's New Edition.
13: I have to say that there is far less news about the wedding and their honeymoon and what they're up to than I thought there would be.
14: Really?
13: I thought we would be inundated for weeks with details slowly leaking out. But they got a tight lid on all this stuff, and we're not learning much at all.
12: Are you thirsty?
13: I don't know if I'd say that. I'd say I'm just kind of surprised.
12: Curious?
13: I'm a little bit curious, and I do hope. I know they're saying that there's not going to, her fans are never going to see her wedding. I know, I am.
12: I don't buy that at all.
13: I don't buy that either. I just can't.
14: I read that she, whoever the, you know, it was like Juicy Couture, or not Juicy Couture, it was like whatever the designer was, said that we will see some pictures, but she's in charge of all of that.
12: I'm sure.
13: Yeah.
14: Yeah.
13: So the two of them have been spotted, though, with a fluffy white dog. And last seen hopping off Taylor's private jet with Travis in Palm Beach, Florida.
14: So when you were out, Jen, in Vegas and after the wedding, there was a story that came out that they're like, somebody said that one of the pictures in the wedding that was like in the montage of all their togetherness, mm-hmm. all the way back to like January or February of this past year, mm-hmm. they were being spotted with this white dog.
13: With this white fluffy dog. Yeah. Same. This was the same dog that was seen in a leaked photo from the wedding. Have not confirmed that they're dog parents yet, but it seems pretty undeniable at this point. It looks like the dog's breed could be a Samoyed. Samoyed?
15: Samoyed. Yeah, Samoyed. They sort of look like a husky.
13: Yeah, big, white, pretty, fluffy thing.
14: How expensive are they?
13: Oh, I'm sure. I'm sure they're not
12: easy
13: to find
12: or get,
13: right?
14: Yes.
13: So Taylor is famously a cat lady, and currently she's got three of those, and
14: that
13: she shares
14: be
13: pictures of them all the time.
14: Do you think that she gave this dog to Trav? Like, maybe it's a gift.
13: I don't know. Or maybe, you know, he's like, I want a dog, you know. Who knows? You know, we don't know what they're going to end up doing.
12: Taylor's first compromise.
14: Yeah. How do you think Olivia Benson feels about that? Not very good.
13: How do the cats get along with the dog? Right. Are they intermingled ever?
12: Well, I don't know.
14: No, they keep them off property. Like, Taylor always has the cats. Travis
13: it's like,
14: has
13: how
14: the dog.
13: Long are they, you know, the big thing with normal everyday folks like us is it's like, are we home enough to give the animals the attention that they need and deserve? Do we?
14: Well, I know, you know, Taylor, I don't know if she took the cats full time, but if you remember one of the videos, I think it was at Wembley Stadium. I can't remember, but it was somewhere over in Europe. She was holding one of the cats while she was walking through the stadium, mm-hmm. in a video that she put together. So it looked like she had.
13: She brings them along.
14: Yes. And in the documentary, sometimes you can see them like in her room, like her hotel
13: Those
14: room
13: are
14: or
13: some,
14: whatever.
13: Rarely adjusted cat.
12: I was just going to say, super calm. Like, does she have like a harness around them or whatever? They got to be super chill to be able to.
14: The one she was just holding. Like, I'll show you the video.
12: Gracie would lose her mind.
13: Oh, mine would
12: too. She'd be all squirmy, go take off somewhere.
14: Well, maybe they're just used to being around, you know.
13: If they were kitten from the time they were kittens. But even so.
12: Maybe she sedates them.
13: I don't, they're drugs.
14: I don't think so. All right. So this is a video of when she took her cat on the Eras tour. And I don't know if I hope there's no pop-up. But yeah. Do you see? She's just holding it when she's walking around.
12: Wow.
14: And the cat's just.
13: Mush face.
14: The cat's just chill as can be.
12: Wow. That's like a James Bond cat. You know, like the evil.
14: Dr. Evil Cat.
12: Yeah, Dr. Evil Cat.
14: But see, I mean, she's just holding it
13: there. I wish I could walk around holding one of my cats everywhere I went. That would be kind of fun.
12: Two more of the Jolie Pitt kids are taking steps to legally remove the Pitt from their names. We'll give you the ins and outs of that, especially coming from someone who has actually done a legal name change before. More than once.
13: Right.
12: We'll have that and a handful of other stuff Get you caught up in the world of pop culture as we continue next.
0: Looks like we have one accident that popped up. This is northbound on 75, right around the Western Hills Viaduct. It is on the left shoulder. I don't see any delays just yet. Traffic is still pretty light. Traffic is brought to you by Metro. Enjoy getting to the game as much as being there with Metro. Visit go-metro.com for info. I'm Denise Johnson. That's your traffic.
12: Be on the lookout for some areas of morning fog. Otherwise, dry skies and warm temperatures on the way this afternoon. We'll see a high around 90. We're sitting at 74 now. 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
1: One thing I got to give my mother credit for when it came to my biological father who left us. He just, you know, split, took off, married someone else when I was two. Left when my mother was pregnant with my sister. The one thing I got to give my mother credit for was she never badmouthed him.
2: As tempted as she may have been.
1: Yes.
2: With as much as she could have said.
1: Absolutely.
2: Sure.
1: And when I started asking questions and wanted to know, like, you know, well, who is my father? Where is my father? You know, can I see him? Can I meet him? Can I talk to him? She never stood in the way of that.
2: Yeah.
1: She gave me his phone number. She said, you can call him whenever you want.
2: Mm-hmm.
1: But at the end of the day, I learned really quickly that, you know, my biological father, who was not, you know, he wasn't an evil guy.
2: Yeah.
1: But, you know, he struggled and he had a lot of problems and he was addicted to alcohol. He was not equipped.
2: Yeah.
1: And it was sometimes like pulling teeth with him to get him to either answer the phone. The only birthday cards I got were from his wife, my stepmother,
2: mm-hmm.
1: who thought it was important that we have a relationship. But
2: she tried to facilitate that.
1: But
2: that's a nice thing.
1: Absolutely.
2: A ton of credit goes to her for sure.
1: Certainly.
2: Yeah.
1: But, you know, having said that, like, there's only so much a kid can do if your father doesn't want to see you.
2: Right.
1: I think he let me visit him, like, once in the whole time throughout my entire childhood that he was alive.
2: Yeah.
1: The rest of the time, you know, I might get a call, like, once a year.
2: And
1: he died
2: when you were in your 20s. I remember.
1: Yeah, he died at the age of, like, 50. He died really young from

0: Let them come to their own conclusions.
1: So I wonder what the family dynamic is in the Jolie Pitt household.
0: Right.
1: Like when Angelina and Brad split up, you know, we've been reading stories about how the kids have been slowly dropping the Pitt from their name.
0: Yeah.
1: You know, and I do wonder, like, how much of that is Angelina saying, you know, he's horrible, he's a terrible human being, right. You know, your father is awful.
2: What happened, though? Like, I would just love to know what happened. Like, there were rumors that he was, like, the more strict parent and that he had gotten a little aggressive.
0: On that plane, there was something that happened on a plane.
2: Yes.
0: And it wasn't the rumor that he got... Was it physically abusive or verbally abusive or both?
2: I think both.
0: On the plane with the oldest son?
2: I believe so. But that's the thing. It's like, how has he just vanished from their lives?
0: What is going on there?
1: Yeah, and who's driving that? Like, is this a two-way street? Yeah. Are they both being stubborn? Like, are both sides being stubborn about this? Was he trying to reach out at all? Did mom turn the kids against him? Or
0: I would like to believe that Brad has tried to have a relationship with his children.
1: I would, too.
0: I do love Brad.
2: Well, and he seems to be, like, the kind of person that puts himself out there just enough that if he were ever with the kids, people would see it or
0: there
2: film it or video
0: or
2: it or something.
1: Yeah. Well, I bring it up because, you know, as I kind of alluded to, two more of the Jolie Pitt kids are taking steps to legally remove the Pitt from their names. 24-year-old Maddox and 21-year-old Zahara published their petitions to legally change their names in the Los Angeles Daily Journal. Apparently, they're required under California law to do that once a week for four consecutive weeks to give anyone a chance to oppose it before it becomes official. I had to do something similar when I changed my name in the state of New York and then again in the state of California. So both of them completed their 4 weeks this month. Zahara telegraphed her intentions back in May when she graduated from Spelman College under the name Zahara Marley Jolie. I think Marley is her Angelina's mother's maiden name, isn't it?
0: I believe so, yeah.
1: And then Maddox didn't use Pitt in the credits to his mom's recent movie Couture. So there's no word how Brad feels about this. He hasn't spoken about it publicly. All six of the kids have reportedly distanced themselves from Brad. And, you know, at least in the case of Maddox and Zahara, ages 24 and 21, you know, you're old enough to make your own decisions and see the difference between black and white. Sources say Pax is still close with the Pitt family, but not Brad himself. So figure.
0: How old are their biological children now?
2: You know what? I just was Googling, which, like, I mean,
1: he's not
2: exact
1: even
2: same
1: close.
2: Thing.
1: He's not even close to his biological.
2: Right. So Shiloh is 20. She was born in 2006, right? So that makes her 20.
0: Oh, my God.
2: And then Knox was born in 2008, so he's 18.
0: Knox and the twin, so he's a twin.
2: Yes, Vivian and Knox are twins, born July 12th, 2008.
0: My God.
2: And they have their names listed as Jolie on these sites.
0: Yeah.
2: That's so bizarre, I know.
0: It is.
1: But
0: it's crazy.
1: When I changed my last name, you know, that was something I had to really kind of grapple with because, you know, it's a big deal. Like, that's your given name.
0: Mm-hmm.
1: And I remember, you know, my mom wasn't challenging me on it, but she was just making sure. She's like, this is a big step. You know, this is your family name. You sure you want to do that? And I'm like, yeah. I mean, I don't really have, I never really had
0: You're
1: a relationship with him.
0: It.
1: Right.
0: Yeah.
1: And it's not an FU.
0: Right.
1: I don't mean it that way.
0: Yeah.
1: But, you know, I have this professional name that was given to me years ago early in my career and everybody kind of knows me that way, and just legally it would be easier to kind of merge my names, but instead of doing a hyphenation, I just did like a Michael Allen, which were the names my mother gave me, and then Jeffrey Thomas, which is how people know me, and so that's my legal name.
0: There you go. Yeah.
1: Kind of long on legal documents, but
2: I was gonna say,
1: takes up two lines of my driver's license.
0: Slow it. You could just make it Michael AJ Thomas.
1: Yeah, that's
0: simplify.
1: What yeah.
0: All right.
2: How did you fill out your Scantron sheet when you were little, though? Like, you know how you had to put first name, last name, middle name? Did you put them all in there?
0: Well, he didn't do this until he was.

0: life.
1: I like Michael A.J. Thomas, though. That sounds real official. Cool.
2: Well, that's on my email address is where I do.
0: Like your work
2: personal
0: stuff?
2: Personal stuff, work stuff, yeah.
3: Yeah. Mm.
0: All right, well, let's talk food. Jelly Roll is really honest about his health journey and has been since the beginning, especially his relationship with food. So I know all of us are very familiar with the concept of a cheat meal when you kind of take a break from your diet and eat whatever the hell you want. What is your guys' cheat meal?
1: Pizza.
0: Pizza and cheeseburgers for me.
2: Mm-hmm. Yeah. I ordered Popeyes over the weekend. No. Thank you. Thank you, Tim. Listen to those Tim commercials, man.
1: It's good.
2: I'm hungry.
0: But it's hard because then, you know, the cheat meal tastes so darn good. You know,
4: you got to keep
0: it's
4: eating
0: just
4: it.
0: It's like, oh, I want more of that in my life.
2: Yeah.
4: Mine would probably be like $100 worth of Chinese food. Like I'm like crab rangoon, wontons, fried rice, noodles.
2: I love it.
0: Get it all.
4: Yeah, and I am eating the cookie at the end.
1: Yeah.
0: Well, for Jelly Roll, cheat meals are a lot like when you're quitting smoking. Like, there's no such thing as just one cigarette.
2: Oh.
0: For him, there's just no such thing as a cheat meal because he says the moment he lets himself have a treat, it turns into a five-day food bender. And it happened to him recently. He said, I'd been overeating the last 3 or 4 days. And I was feeling myself stress eat. He said, the addict in me came out. He ate a dairy-free skillet cookie, but instead of just having one, he had four. And then continued to have a sweet tooth and later got peanut butter fluff, then went looking for a chocolate bar while at the rest stop.
4: Sugar's
0: the thing. Yum. God, sugar is just terrible. He has some advice for those of us who can relate to this. He says, give yourself some grace on those days you eat four skillet cookies. He said, so I'm still doing it. The problem is it starts compounding in the days. He said, it's okay to have one bad meal. It's okay to have one bad day. You just can't have two in a row. Start making that rule. Like, I don't have more than one, not two bad days.
2: Right.
4: It's also hard for him, too, because he has a lot of changes going on right now in his life.
0: Well, and he's on the move all the time. I mean, with his lifestyle, he almost has to have a nutritionist, diet, you know, cook person with him all the time.
4: Yeah.
0: Preparing meals and ordering meals for him. And because that's when it gets hard, because the easy stuff to get is always the crappiest.
4: Yeah. It's always right there. Uh-huh. You just pop open the bag and go to town.
0: Yeah.
2: So Hudson Williams, I guess, had a heated confrontation with a group of alleged autograph hunters in Paris over the weekend after they approached him outside of his residence. When one man asked, can you sign please, Hudson? The actor refused and responded by saying, guys, you followed me to my residence? He was not happy.
5: Can you sign, please, Hudson?
6: Guys, you just followed me
5: sorry
6: to my
5: to
6: residence.
5: Sorry.
6: You can't do this. This is really weird.
5: Sorry.
6: Okay?
5: Sorry,
6: you can't do this. This is weird.
5: Sorry.
6: You guys aren't fans. You're being really creepy, and you just followed me, okay?
2: Yeah, he said, you don't do this. And the situation escalated when Williams attempted to burn one of the headshots they wanted signed, later declaring, I'm going to burn this at home, before ordering the group to leave. After his second attempt to light the photo failed, the actor tore up the headshot and walked away as one of his associates told the person filming, delete it. That's not okay.
0: Huh.
2: Well, neither is following the dude to his house.
4: No.
1: I mean, when he's asked you 3 or 4 times nicely to leave him alone, and then you still follow him afterwards to his home.
2: Yeah.
4: And
2: you're just going to sell that autograph. It's not like these are real fans.
0: Wow.
2: You know.
0: Wow. So Shia LaBeouf opened up about his father's conduct on film sets during a fan convention appearance over the weekend. This is just interesting. He alleged that it often led to uncomfortable situations with his female co-stars. So the actor reflected on his experience filming Holes. He said, my dad's been kicked off of so many sets, before alleging he hit on Sigourney Weaver one time. She slapped him on the whole set.
2: Really?
4: Wow.
0: LaBeouf said the incident left a strong memory from that period of his early career. And imagine how that messes with you.
4: He was little in that film.
0: Kid.
4: Yeah.
0: You know, he also recalled incidents while filming Charlie's Angels Full Throttle, saying my dad was hitting on all three of those women all the time.
4: Oh, how
0: referring
4: creepy.
0: To Cameron Diaz, Lucy Liu, and Drew Barrymore, right? According to LaBeouf, Liu couldn't stand my dad, adding that she never wanted to be around because my dad was always whistling at her. The Sun reported that Shai's dad served time in prison for attempted rape from 1981 to 1983 and is believed to have relocated to New Orleans, where Shia also lives.
2: Oh, wow.
0: Shia was arrested there back in February, remember, for a simple battery following his breakup with Mia Goth. But, I mean, that could explain some things about Shia, you know?
2: There is at least one icon that Mick Jagger never met. And you figure a guy like Mick Jagger has met anybody and everybody that's remotely famous, at least during his lifetime. But the one icon that he never met, and to this day he regrets, is Elvis Presley. Oh,
4: Elvis. Yeah.
2: And it's not because he never had an opportunity. He did. But John Lennon kind of advised him to not meet Elvis, because it might, you know how it is, like you sort of have this glorified image of someone,
0: yeah,
2: and then you meet him in person and then
4: you're disappointed.
2: You might be disappointed, or you notice a flaw, or you pick up on something that's just kind of blows your image of them in a way.
3: The Beatles went up to Elvis's house in Los Angeles to visit with Elvis. And I remember John telling me, you know, I should never meet your heroes. I would never meet Elvis, Mick, if I were you. And so I didn't. I took John's advice. It was really stupid of me, really. But I mean, I would love to have met Elvis. Why I take John's advice? So put me off. So I wanted to keep my Elvis to myself, my version of Elvis. So I didn't want my version of Elvis shattered like John's was. But maybe my Elvis version would have been different.
2: Yeah, I mean, you might have met him and he would have exceeded your expectations. Who knows? But John, along with the other Beatles, met Elvis in 1965 at Elvis's Bel Air mansion. But it sounds like John clearly came away from that meeting disappointed.
0: Wow.
2: I don't know. I mean, you try to give them grace and just understand that they're human beings.
0: Right.
2: You know?
0: That's the thing, is we all think we know these celebrities because we've seen them all over the place, but
2: right,
0: we've got no clue.
4: It also depends where you meet them. Mm-hmm. You know what I mean?
0: Under
4: like, I'm pretty sure Mick Jagger would have been cool with Elvis if they would have just been, you know,
0: it'd have been hanging out.
4: But if you're like backstage before a show, I'm sure that's really intense.
2: Like that one time I met Hudson Williams at his house in Paris. He's kind of an angel.
4: He burned my photo. Yeah.
2: Anything else?
0: No, that's it.
2: All right, we'll leave it there for now. We'll have more for you coming up after 7 o'clock. In the meantime, straight ahead, we've got three headlines for you. Two of those headlines are fake. One headline is real. If you guess the real headline, what are they going to win, Fritchie?
4: You're going to get a pair of tickets to go see 5 Seconds of Summer.
2: All right, that's coming up next.
7: Traffic is still pretty light out there this morning. You do have that accident northbound on 75, the Western Hills Viaduct. It's on the left shoulder. And you've got a broken down vehicle northbound on 71 right around MLK. That's on the left shoulder as well. And we have a broken down vehicle eastbound 275 at 75. This one's on the right shoulder. Traffic is brought to you by Metro. Enjoy getting to the game as much as being there with Metro. Visit go-metro.com for info. I'm Denise Johnson. That's your traffic.
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18: The forecast from Fox 19 Now First Alert Weather on Q102.
21: It's going to be a warm day here in the tri-state with daytime highs reaching 90 degrees. We'll see plenty of sunshine and dry weather. Tonight will fall to about 70 and rebound to about 93 tomorrow. We'll look for higher heat index values. We'll feel closer to 100 degrees tomorrow and Thursday. Rain returns to the area on Friday. We'll see scattered showers over the weekend, both Saturday and Sunday. We'll also have some wet weather and some storm chances heading into early next week. I'm Fox 19 Now, First Alert Meteorologist Catherine Bodak with Jeff and Jen on Cincinnati's Q102.
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0: I grew up in the Eastern time zone. I now live in the Pacific time zone. And what's weird, living out there, when anybody from the Eastern time zone leaves a voice message, they always feel they have to compute the time difference. I'm always getting messages, hey, Brian, it's 4 o'clock my time. That's 1 o'clock your time. I know what time it is where I am. I have a friend who does that all the time. He recently left this message. Brian, do me a favor, call me back. I'm going to be out for about 20 minutes my time. That's just call me back. When I was a kid, it was weird learning about time zones, learning that there were 24 around the world. I looked at a globe and saw all the lines met at the top, and I thought, what time is it up there? Could you put your hand on the pole and walk around? 1 o'clock, 2 o'clock, 3 o'clock, 4 o'clock, 5 o'clock, 6 o'clock.
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3: All right. 10 after 7, Jeff and Jen, Cincinnati's Q102. We've got three headlines for you now. Two of those headlines are fake. One headline is real. If you can guess the real headline, what are they going to win, Fritchie?
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3: All right.
5: Okay, so here we go. Here are the headlines. Which one is real? Is it A? A man pepper sprayed a family because they wouldn't pet his dog. Is it B? Woman throat punches guy for looking at her dog funny. Or C, guy thrown out of Walmart for kicking another guy who said his dog was fat.
4: Aww.
5: 513-749-2320.

0: Hey, Trish.
1: Yeah.
0: Welcome to Jeff and Jen's Faker for Real. How are you doing this morning?
1: I'm good. How are you?
0: Pretty good.
2: Doing great. I got your headlines here. Pick the real one, and you're going to go see Five Sauce. How fun is that?
1: Awesome.
2: All right. So here we go. Is the real one A? A man pepper sprayed a family because they wouldn't pet his dog. Is it B? Woman throat punches guy for looking at her dog funny. Or C, guy thrown out of Walmart for kicking another guy who said his dog was fat.
1: C.
2: It is not C. It's actually the pepper spray.
3: Ooh.
2: I know. Crazy.
4: Are you riding to work on a horse?
2: I know.
0: Are you flying a helicopter?
3: That's what it sounded like to me. It was a helicopter.
1: Right. All right. Well, thank you.
2: What? Well, hang on. We're going to hook you up anyway, okay?
1: Awesome. Yes.
0: Okay, hang on. That was a weird connection.
4: Yeah.
2: Yes.
0: Okay, so here's the story. There are three kinds of people in this world. People who just need to pet dogs.
2: Yeah, that's,
0: People who don't. And then there's this guy.
2: I think Tim gets very, don't you get frustrated when you're walking the dog and people talk to the dogs but don't acknowledge you at all?
4: Yeah, like I will say, hey, how are you? Hi. And they will not acknowledge that I talked to them, but they'll bend down and say, who are you? What's your name? How are you doing? Which is fine. The dogs are freaking cute. I get it.
0: Yeah. But
4: acknowledge me. I'm the one that said hello.
2: Here I am.
4: So I have been purposely saying, hi, what's your name?
3: So the dogs?
4: When they reach down to pet the dog, I'll say, I'm Tim. What's your name?
3: Oh.
4: Just to like kind of make a point. Like,
2: facilitate.
4: Eyes up here.
0: I will not be ignored.
3: I know.
4: Well, expectations of humans just keep going down. So
3: I just keep laughing at the small things, Tim.
0: Well, this 75-year-old man in Florida named Marshall Avner was at a pet store last Thursday when he approached a family inside and he asked the kids if they wanted to pet his dog. And they kind of ignored him, which didn't sit well with him, and he kind of lost it, and the family just kind of like tried to back away, move away, but he started then making inappropriate comments, and that's when the father confronted him, and Marshall started firing pepper spray at everyone, even the children.
2: Wow.
0: So the cops were called. Marshall was arrested. He's facing charges of aggravated battery and child abuse.
5: This area is so safe. I just can't believe that happened here. I mean, I know, but things can happen anywhere, but that's terrible for families and kids at a pet store.
0: I mean, it only takes one.
2: That's all it does.
0: Police asked him why he flipped out, and he didn't really have any explanation, but thankfully no one was seriously hurt. It is 16 after 7, and weather-wise, it's going to warm up to 90. Again, a few patches of fog as they burn off. Dry skies, warm temperatures, high of 90. Right now, 74. Ladies and gentlemen, please welcome for the first time on the Jeff and Jen Morning Show, Tiff Potter.
3: Look at that.
6: Good morning.
0: Yeah. How did your first day go yesterday?
6: Okay, outside of being a skosh rusty, it's been a hot second before, you know, since I've taken a mic in a radio studio.
0: How long has it been? It wasn't that long.
6: Almost 9 or 10 months. I was laid off in October.
0: Oh, that is a long time.
6: Yeah.
2: It felt like forever, I'm sure.
6: It did. Yeah. Thank you for recognizing that.
2: Yeah.
6: I really appreciate that, Jen. It was a little bit of time, you know, so I felt a little rusty, but it felt so familiar. With a little bit of being a little foreign.
0: I was going to say, is it like riding a bike?
6: Totally.
0: You go away from it for a while?
6: Yeah, you leave it for a little while. You know, the training wheels come off. You get back on that bike and you are cruising with the wind in your hair.
4: By the end of the week, you can be doing some jumps.
6: You know, maybe. that's a lofty goal, but maybe, yeah.
0: And then you were doing mornings at the other place, at the old place.
6: Yeah.
0: But I would sometimes, like on the way home, I would hear you on with Scott Sloan doing little bits and pieces. So I've heard you before.
6: Yeah.
0: But then this opportunity here opened up for the midday slot at Q102.
6: Mm-hmm.
0: And how lucky are we to have you? This is great. Congratulations and welcome.
6: Yeah. Thank you. That really means a lot, you know, coming from a different radio company for my whole life and then, you know, coming up against you guys weekdays, although in this...
4: Join the club.
6: Thank you. You've been there. You have been there, Tim. It's an honor, really. It's just an honor to be a part of such an iconic brand here in the city. It's also so fulfilling to be able to continue a craft that I have built the last 15 years of my life. And, you know, our industry, just like many of our other friends' industries, are pivoting. And I really didn't know if I would open up a mic again in this capacity. So I'm so grateful.
0: I don't believe that at all. We were listening yesterday, and I just thought you fit right in. How did you get into radio?
6: It's, you know, one of those stories that we all have. But I started as an intern. I'm from the Boston area. So I went to school out there.
0: Oh, so am I.
6: Yeah, I heard. And I didn't let them tell me where you were from.
2: She asked us not to tell you so you could bond over it.
6: Yeah, I figured it would be our one chance to really hit it off.
2: Where you guys could say all the that's wicked cool.
6: I did. I said Fenway Park earlier on the
0: Fenway Park.
6: I started in radio when I got out of college, and then I just kind of worked in every position, overnights, traffic, and all sorts of things until I went to a music summit. I snuck my way into a New York City music summit, and I said, you know, I'll pay my way to get there. And this is when I worked in the programming department in Boston. I said, I'll pay my way to get there. I stayed in some Airbnb. Meanwhile, all the radio execs were in like Tribeca and these beautiful hotels. I was staying in an Airbnb with an old woman where the bathroom was in my bedroom, so she would go to the bathroom when I was sleeping. But you know, I was young, and I just kind of worked my way into that room in one of those radio summits, and that's when I met the former program director of my former home from years ago, and he said, hey, we're looking for someone like you to do, you know, music assistant program directing. And at the time it was a different radio shift, and that's how I came here.
0: So where did you go to school?
6: LaSalle University. It's in Newton. In Massachusetts.
0: Oh, Newton, Mass.
6: Yep.
0: And so did you interned in the Boston area? Is that how that all?
6: Yep.
2: Wow. You were in programming, like scheduling music?
6: Oh, yeah. G Selector and I are friends.
0: That's crazy.
7: Oh, that's fun.
0: Did you enjoy that?
6: Yeah. Did I enjoy programming?
2: Yeah. Mm-hmm.
6: I enjoy the nuances of scheduling music, although I do think is an art mixed with science.
2: Yes.
6: I do enjoy, like, I'm really good at looking at pieces of a puzzle and where people, you know, hey, like, if you did this, it would make you be better in this. And hey, this, if we look at this umbrella and how we can fix it, that's kind of where I excel and shine in some ways. So I think programming is good for me in that sense.
2: That's so interesting because, I mean, for people that don't know that are listening, it's like the four of us, like Tim does some programming, but Jeff and Jenna and myself are like, I don't know about that.
7: I used to do music logs way back in the day and I thought it was
2: fun. Did you love it?
7: I did. I enjoyed that. That would be the only part I would ever want to do is just playing with the music. But
6: It's like passing the aux cord if you're listening right now and you're like, what does this mean?
0: So you'd be so frustrated with this show because we drop so many songs and then like we gotta move it. I'm like, I need a tap track here.
6: That's okay.
2: And then they come to us and they're like, why did you guys do that? We're like, it just didn't fit.
0: Yeah.
6: That's okay. You know, the morning show has a lot of breathing room. So
2: yeah. Well, yesterday, how was your reception with everyone in the city? It felt like positive all the way around, right?
6: Yeah, I'm super grateful. You know, when you lose something, the silver lining is that you really learn what you meant, right, to people.
2: Yeah.
6: And so I've just been like harboring that in my heart. And the fact that that was also, you know, echoed yesterday on some of our social media posts was just so kind. It's amazing. You've built such an incredible community here in Cincinnati around this radio station.
0: Is your family back in Boston?
6: Yeah. My dad was locked in yesterday on the Q102 app.
0: Oh, that's great.
6: Yeah. He's got a really cool accent. Someday maybe you'll hear it as well. But yeah, he was locked. I think he even heard some of your show, some of the Hot List as well.
2: Yeah.
6: He's excited.
2: Oh,
0: were you tempted at all, like in between, you know, during that like 9 or 10 months, were you tempted at all to go back home and try to, you know, sort of like restart your life
6: sure.
0: back home.
6: And I was so surprised that that was the number one question I would get from other people in the city. And the answer was never. I mean, Cincinnati quickly became home. I remember the first day I auditioned here in November of 18, I sat at Condado. So you could see Bengals Stadium, you could see Red Stadium, right? And I remember being like, I think I can make a life here. And it was the twinkle lights. I'm not kidding. Yeah. Above like Holy Grail, you know? And so from that moment on, I have really felt rooted in Cincinnati, and I was actually more willing to kind of just walk away from the industry than I was to leave Cincy.
2: Yeah. Mm.
0: Yeah. See, my goal was always like in the first part of my career was always to get back to Boston because I grew mm-hmm. up on 94.5 WZOU. I grew up on Kiss 108, and there were other top 40 stations as I was a kid growing up that I just wanted to be a part of.
6: Yeah.
0: But those opportunities just, the timing was either never right or the opportunities didn't open up at all. And I kind of had to go where the work was. And so I found myself in Portland, Maine, where I was mm-hmm. miserable. I just wanted to get back to Boston. But then my next job ended up being on the West Coast. And then from there, I landed this job in New York for 3 years. That was a dream come true. And then when that ended, I was back in California. But each time, like, Boston just never materialized. And I would go back and I would visit. And I would just dream of being there. And then when I finally made my way to Cincinnati, mm-hmm. I was like, oh, this is it. Mm-hmm. Like, this felt like the glove that fit. Mm-hmm. And now I've lived here longer than any place else in my life.
6: Yeah.
0: So I kind of consider this my hometown now.
6: Did you go through that same feeling that I went through where you were willing to walk away from the industry, or were do you just keep coming back?
0: Yeah, I don't have any other skills, so that's not really an option for me.
2: He's got to follow the work.
7: He's not trying to be funny. That's the truth.
0: Yeah, I don't really. I got to go where the work is.
2: It's interesting, though, because I think these two came to Cincinnati, Jeff and Jen, kind of not necessarily thinking this is a stepping stone, but they've repeatedly said, like,
7: we didn't think
2: if
7: make
2: we
7: it.
2: Can get 5 years, we're good to go on this. And now it's been many, many, many years later.
0: Yeah, our first contract that they offered was
7: 18 months, no cut, but no, they had the option of 5 year.
0: Right. You know. We had to fight for the 18 months, but they didn't even want to give us that. It was like less than a year, and we're like, we're making this big move from Florida to Ohio. Like, we need something. Yeah.
6: I really resonated with what you said about finding Cincinnati and then just being like, this is it. Because I, too, was fighting my way to get back to Kiss 108. I got my start there in overnights and traffic. And so I know that lore. Like, there is a lore to the city and to other bigger cities in Cincinnati. But everyone listening right now, you know that the day-to-day life in Cincy, there's something magical about it.
2: Yeah,
0: it really is. It's coming around that cut in the hill the first time.
7: Oh, Jeff, the hill. It was the hill. It was the topography that sold him. That's all he could talk about. He's like, the topography here. I mean, we're riding in the back of a limo. They picked us up in a limo, and he's like, oh, the topography. It's so hilly here.
6: Jen, have you followed him around?
7: No. Okay. Well, no. What happened was Jeff and I met in 1994. I was doing middays at a radio station in Tampa.
6: Yes.
7: And then Jeff showed up 2 years later. Then for 7 years, I did middays. He did afternoons. Then the morning show across the hall opened up.
6: Yeah.
7: He and I were at this point in our lives where we were married, and I was thinking about starting a family, and spending 5 nights a week at nightclubs was just
6: not it
7: anymore. So we're like, hey, let's give this, you know, morning show thing a shot. And so we went across the hall and got fired about a year and a half later, and then ended up here.
6: I love people's stories. Tim, I already know yours.
0: But it was either do mornings or we'd end up, you know, doing music logs and, you know, programming.
6: We've already established that's not your thing.
2: That's a hard pass.
6: It's topography coming in at number one.
0: Right. Yeah. Wow.
7: For sure.
0: All roads lead to, I guess.
6: Yeah.
0: God bless the broken road.
4: Well, is there anything that you want our Q102 listeners and family to know about you? That we haven't talked about yet.
6: What a loaded question. I love encouraging people to do solo things. So you'll see that on my social page. I take the fear out of, you know, doing something on your own or living life to the fullest. I know how cheesy that sounds, but so that's something that you can maybe relate to on social media or aspire to try out. Outside of that, I really am just kind of like a weird, quirky gal that loves to bop around Cincy and, you know, do various things. Mm-hmm. Other than that, I don't know. I coach high school field hockey for Ursuline Academy, and that's great.
7: That's fun.
3: Mm-hmm. When does that start? Is that like a fall thing?
6: We're already in it. Yep. We're already in the season. It's a fall season, but I don't know.
0: You're busy.
6: I'm a busy gal. I have a full-time job outside of this as well. So
0: are you allowed to talk about that?
6: I am.
0: Yeah.
6: Yeah. Are you ready?
7: We love your full-time job outside of this place. I have so many questions about your full-time job.
4: A lot of people in this room know about some of those things.
6: Yes. Oh, excellent. Every single person in this room is familiar. What?
7: Everybody's hosted a party in this room.
4: Well, someone got really excited.
3: Oh yeah, Jen was like, hold on, pass the double A's. No, stop.
7: That is not accurate.
4: She's looking for discount codes.
7: We got an inside track, guys.
6: I am honored to be, I don't know if I can represent the company, but I'm honored to come and speak on this show if you ever have questions about it. I am the host and producer of Live Shopping, which is the modern upgraded version of QVC HSN for Pure Romance. And I have learned top to bottom different sex toys that Pure Romance offers.
3: Yeah.
6: And isn't it crazy, Jeff? I've gone from working for no patties to now working for two patties.
0: Look at that. My life is filled with patties.
3: We are like old, I mean, like old friends, like we've been around Patty Brisbane and Chris Ciccanelli and that whole fam for a very long time.
7: Yeah. Wonderful people.
3: Which is why we say we're so familiar, because they used to come in often, and when they would come in, they would bring out like these gigantic boxes. Those were the best days. Because when they would leave, the three of us before Tim, we would open and we would be like, who wants it? Well, let's trade. Ah, that's my fave. Let's get this.
4: I put one of those sleeves in my dad's Christmas stocking one time. I don't need three.
7: So, I mean, I spend a lot of time, when living in Tampa, HSN is based in Tampa, right? Yep. And I used to watch a lot of QVC late at night.
3: Yeah.
7: I loved it. I would turn the volume down on the TV and I would try to sell the items that they were selling to entertain myself, you know?
6: Well, Jen, that is a night to be had in Tampa. I was a great project.
7: I just can't even imagine what it's like to try to sell these things.
6: Truly.
7: I mean, you have probably got to go through quite a lot of training, just an educational thing, right? Because you've got that whole medical piece, too, that they like to talk about how it's good for women's health, sexual health.
6: Yes.
7: Exactly.
6: Well, to disclaim, I am not a medical expert, and we do have product experts and other therapist type that we try to bring into the show. But what I really love about this is that, you know, my dad used to say death and taxes, and now I say death, taxes, and sex. It's what all of us need, no matter where, or will experience, no matter what phase of life you're in. And because I'm such a conversationalist, I love that we can bring community and conversation together around these subjects while also selling the product. And if you're like, wait a minute, why am I curious? We can only execute this on our website. So you can go to pureromance.com, and we do live shows just about every day. And it is a mix of that. Yes, we're selling like HSN, QVC type of product, but it's entertaining. It's educational. I mean, at least once a day in my office, I'm washing lube off my hands.
0: Yeah. As one does.
7: There you go.
0: In the workplace.
6: The office is great, and the leadership it's just cool to be a part of it. It's great. It's good. It's cool to be a part of a company that started here in Cincinnati, but it is global at this point, national, and it was started by a woman, and I'm just, it's incredible.
0: Well, I think back to those early conversations we had with Patty Brisbane when she would come in here, and she was just always so open and honest and willing to have these adult conversations.
6: So cool.
0: In a really cool way.
6: Yeah.
0: And there has to be, you know, a bit of that in you to be able to do what you do.
6: Yes and no. Transparently, I feel like because of the industry that I have always worked in, it is challenging for me to talk about sex and intimacy. Also not a subject that my like best girlfriends and I dive into, although I have a few in my Rolodex that I'll hit up, you know, when I want to talk that type of style of conversation.
3: Well, you've got four more right here.
6: Good.
3: Add us in.
6: Yeah.
4: All departments.
6: But yes, I approach it usually with curiosity, because I'm telling you, some of these girls in our office, you know, I'm like, wait, what does this do? How do I use this?
7: Yeah.
6: So I kind of represent that curious girl in the back that's like, I want to know more, but I haven't quite figured out how to ask yet.
7: So you're asking all the questions that all of your viewers are asking too. So that's going to be perfect.
6: Yes. Can you imagine? And it's what's cool is just like, you know, every time I walk by our product expert's desk, her name is Molly. She's got like some sort of toy. And I'm like, what is this? She's like, it's the strapless strap on. I'm like, okay.
0: Of course it is.
7: See, now my issue with that job, I would be mortified that my parents would be watching me. Yeah. Right. Mm-hmm. But you've got a relationship with your family that they're like, do it, girl.
3: Do they watch the show?
6: Totally. My dad is so supportive and sweet. I don't think he understands it. But I haven't dropped the link in our text for him to watch.
3: Right. As somebody, cause like my parents, I'm a local-ish, but my parents listen to this show. And sometimes I'm like, oh, I just have to pretend like they're not there. Right. I wouldn't be sending out links to the, you know, to the performance section. I wouldn't be doing that.
6: Yeah. But he's, when I told them about it, you know, I had, I was on the beach when I accepted the job. I was on Anna Maria Island on the beach. I had had an adult.
0: Oh, you were literally on
6: I
0: the
6: was,
0: beach.
6: Yeah, I was on the beach. I had had an adult candy at that point. And I was just kind of like, you know, vibing out. I was like, Dad, I got a job. And I think he was so thrilled that I got one. And then he's like, well, what is it? And I was kind of toeing the line. And I was like, well, I basically just sell sex for a living. And he's like, great.
3: My dad would have been like, well, as long as you're happy.
6: Yeah.
7: He's just like, be careful.
0: I just want you to be happy, honey. That's all that matters to your mama.
6: And he was thrilled, too, that I was back on the air here. He was, you know.
3: Good.
6: I feel like I'm doing the job for my friends here in Cincinnati and my dad back in Massachusetts.
0: That's
6: great. That's the reason I'm here.
0: I hope you love it here as much as we do.
6: Yeah. I do. Here are the things that I love so far. Would you like to hear them?
7: Yes.
0: Yeah.
6: Number one, Roy got me a gift basket.
7: Yeah.
0: Wow.
6: With a personalized note, which I thought was so kind.
4: Really sorry we didn't do that.
6: That's okay. I have no knock on you. Patty also gifted me with some t-shirts. And it's not that I am here for the gifts, but I just think the intentionality around it. I feel like there's a lot of community in this building so far.
0: Yeah.
6: Very welcoming. The staff is overly excited for me to join the team, but also I feel like to show up to work every day. I really appreciate that. I also love how much intention went into building this new studio, the lobby. It's just like such a joy to walk into every day.
0: It's a great space, right?
6: It's so cool.
7: Yeah.
6: And I really love people that also loved the craft that we do here every day. And it seems like, you know, that's kind of what the MO of this morning show is too.
7: Yeah.
6: So I really
3: well,
6: do.
3: Thanks.
6: I love it.
7: Cool.
6: Love that there's a coffee shop right outside the studio as well.
0: That helps.
6: How does that?
4: I can see
6: yours. Yeah. I can see yours.
3: Got a lot.
6: I'm just honored to be back into a building and to continue doing something that I thought I would have had to give up. And I don't know if you've been in that position before.
0: Oh, absolutely.
6: Right? Yeah, whatever it may be.
0: Mm-hmm. Absolutely.
7: We're glad you're here.
6: That's me. Yeah. I do have a Boston accent, but I only bring it out when I'm either buzzed or, you know, angry. So you might hear that every once in a while. And, you know, I'm hoping to bring some of my good juju from my Boston sports broadcasting days here to Cincinnati.
3: Oh, nice.
6: As well. So.
3: When does that kick in? Because right
6: I
3: now.
6: it kicked in 2022 for like a hot sec.
3: We're ready.
0: So you can hear Tiff Potter weekdays from 11 to 3.
6: Yep.
0: Right?
7: Yep. Mm-hmm.
4: Yep. Yep. And then a replay at 8 o'clock in the evening
3: with the Trending 12.
6: It's cool. The Trending 12 is cool. I'm getting acclimated with all the buttons and how this program and system works. And my brain is just like, what are we doing here?
0: Well, we're here if you need anything.
4: Yep.
0: We're just
6: thank you.
0: Yep. Just ask. And we'll be like, I don't know.
6: Do you, I know we probably have to go, but do you have any questions that you're curious about from the other side of the street here? The drama or anything on that?
0: Oh, God.
3: No. We kind of just thrive on our own thing.
6: Good for you.
3: Yeah.
6: Okay.
4: What I've learned is most of it is the same as when I worked there.
6: Probably, yeah. And I have nothing but good things to say about my former home, too.
0: Oh, well, that's good.
7: Good.
0: That's good. All right. Tiff Potter, everybody.
2: Yay.
0: 11 to 3. Glad to have you. It is 7:37. Weather-wise, going to be a warm one. Warming up to 90 today. Let's see. Right now it's 74 at Cincinnati's Q102. We got second date update on the way, but first, quick check on the roads. Here's Denise.
8: Traffic definitely starting to slow down. Northbound 71-75. A little heavier there from 275 on up past Buttermilk, then on and off to the river. South 75, slow right around that Ronald Reagan merge. You do have a broken down vehicle still. Eastbound 275, right around 75 on the right shoulder. Northbound on 71, a broken down right around Dana on the right shoulder. One right around MLK on the left shoulder. Traffic is brought to you by Metro. Enjoy getting to the game as much as being there with Metro. Visit go-metro.com for info. I'm Denise Johnson. That's your traffic.
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2: All right. I know. Kept calling her the new girl. Like, you know, she's been around, like, people know her, but, you know, we worked opposite, so we never got to meet her. Talking about Tip Potter, who's the newest addition to the Q102 family. Yeah, we just had her in here, getting to know her a little bit. In case you missed it, you can catch it on the podcast.
3: Yeah. It's always funny, though, when people are like, well, what do you know? I'm like, I don't know anything about her. She was on the air at the same time as us. I'm working.
2: Yeah. I never got to hear her stuff.
3: Yeah.
2: So it's good to have her on the team. It's National Mac and Cheese Day.
3: All right.
2: So don't need to overthink dinner tonight. Yeah, even if you don't have kids, there's no shame. Did Jelly Roll say anything about that on his cheap meals? Mac and cheese?
3: I would imagine that's on his list of foods that he would like. Because isn't it on everybody's? Isn't that one of those universals? Do you know anybody that does not like mac and cheese?
2: No, and you asked the question the other day. I think you had said, you know, like, who's got the best mac and cheese? And we were joking with you about Noodles and Company. And then I thought about how, yeah, it's a chain. I can't judge. Jay Alexander's, which is a national restaurant chain.
3: Jeff Ruby all the way.
2: Well, Jeff Ruby, of course. But, you know, I also thought about that, too. That's a pretty good contender.
3: Yep.
2: It's Jay's. Which they kind of went through a couple of name changes. They sort of went through some. Yeah, they were Jay Alexander's. And then they were Redlands Grill for a while, and then they were Jay Alexander's Redlands Grill, and now
3: what are they now?
2: Like, I feel like they went back to Jay Alexander's.
4: But the menu is the same the whole time.
2: It never changed. Yeah, I didn't really understand that whole.
3: That's weird.
2: Brand
3: was it like a group bottom? Like they were something, and then they were bought by somebody, and then they're just like
4: so confusing.
2: As long as they don't mess with the mac and cheese.
3: It's so weird. Don't you guys feel, I mean, we clearly talk a lot about food here, but don't you feel like mac and cheese is its own category?
4: It could be its own.
3: Yes, because like the noodle makes a difference. The cheeses make a difference. It makes a difference on where you get it. And I don't really think
4: they put the crusty stuff on top.

0: she served it for the first time. And that day I was hooked, and we bought it every day since. There was that. And then if you didn't have like the kind that came in a box, like Kraft macaroni and cheese, you'd get the frozen kind back when Howard Johnson's was still a thing. And they had the Hojo's frozen tray macaroni. It would be, they called it baked mac and cheese. Mm-hmm. And it too, it had like a nice crust on top, and it was just so creamy and good. But if you are looking to overachieve, a few weeks back, there was a series of surveys on social media posted by someone who's aiming to make the perfect macaroni and cheese. And here are the results. As far as noodles are concerned, spirals were the clear winner and majority of 55%.
1: Yeah, I agree with that.
2: Easy to stab, and all the cheese sticks to it. Lots of stuff for it to stick to.
1: And it can get in the crevice.
2: Uh-huh.
0: With classic curved and bent tubes coming in second, and then shells had 15% of the vote. As far as the cheese is concerned, cheddar was number one, with a soft, smooth melter like Monterey Jack, Havarti, Munster, or Gouda next at 20%.
3: All the good ones.
1: Yes. And the more, the better, I feel like. Mm-hmm. Mix them all in.
0: And then as far as spices are concerned, the most popular suggestions were pepper, dry mustard, paprika, salt, Dijon mustard, garlic powder, and onion powder. It's a little surprising that cayenne missed the cut, just for a little kick.
2: Yeah.
1: Hmm.
0: But there were some fun outliers, like, you know, boiling it in chicken stock or adding Worcestershire sauce, curry, or pesto. God, remember, what was that place, Keystone?
1: Yeah.
0: That used to do.
2: They had like seven or eight different
0: versions.
2: They
0: had a place called Mac Shack or something.
2: I think Mac Shack's still a thing.
1: Yeah.
0: Is it?
2: Over near UC. Yeah.
0: I can't get it in Kenwood, I don't think.
1: Oh, you can't? That's sad.
0: No, I have to do this thing. It's called driving to it.
1: That's delivered. Yeah, but they do like, and so that's like mac and cheese, like they do it like a meal. Because they add in the chicken, or like you said, like they do like the macaroni noodles with the buffalo and the chicken.
3: It's not
1: and
3: just
1: the blue
3: a side
1: cheese.
3: Anymore,
1: no,
3: is it?
1: No, it is like a full-blown meal.
0: Yeah, so on the meat front, around 2/3 of people voted for none to keep it classic.
2: Mm-hmm. I remember being a kid growing up in Detroit, and on Fridays, we grew up Catholic, so we did not eat meat on Friday, and I did not eat seafood at the time as a little kid, so that was always the option.
1: Was like, mac and cheese?
2: You know, when we went to the fish fries, like, I'll take the macaroni and cheese.
1: I also remember, like, within my lifetime, like, we always had Kraft mac and cheese because it was affordable, but within our lifetime, when Velveeta started the shells and cheese, that was, like, the special occasion mac and cheese. Like, because it was elevated. You know what I mean?
2: Yeah, it has yellow box instead of a blue
1: Well, because
2: box.
1: The powder was no longer a thing. It was a sauce pack.
2: It was, instead of powdered fake cheese, it was goo pack. Fake cheese.
1: And that made it far superior to others.
2: We never ate a lot of that at our house.
1: At Velveeta? Yeah.
2: Or Kraft Dinner, any of those things.
1: Oh, yeah.
2: Once a year,
1: dude,
2: maybe?
1: We used to doctor that stuff, put peas in there. We would put a can of chicken or tuna. Like
2: Spam.
1: We were inventing, cut up the hot dogs, throw them in there. My sister and I were alone a lot, you didn't know. But we were always inventing our own meals, and that was something that we were, like, trusted enough to cook on our own.
0: That's great.
1: Was always Kraft mac and cheese.
2: Yeah. We had a lot of poverty nachos.
1: That's us, yeah.
2: Shredded cheese on nacho chips in the microwave.
3: I did that
2: It's good. You put all sorts of stuff on it. I still do it.
1: But the key is you got to put the microwave on defrost, because that way it doesn't get overly greasy or melty.
2: Mm.
0: Most popular dairy answer was adding some whole milk. Cream was second, followed by evaporated milk. And the cooking style was close, but oven baked beat stove top 58% to 42%. But, you know, you talk about, like, adding meats and stuff. Like, everybody was, like, the majority of people voted no meat, no vegetables. They wanted to keep it plain. If you were to add meat, the top-ranking meat was pork. Chicken was second most popular. And if you were going to add vegetables, again, most people said don't add any. But if you're going to, broccoli was the most popular, followed by onions.
1: Hmm.
0: Just so you know. Let's see. The average American has 13 grill days per year.
3: That doesn't sound like very many.
2: I've already had.

0: probably 7 or 8 already.
1: Oh, yeah.
2: I mean, really.
1: I probably have had 13.
3: Yeah, according to a new report, the average American enjoys 13 grill days per year. That number is higher in Wyoming, Oregon, Michigan, and New Hampshire. That's why Tim, because he's up at the lake.
0: I just like cooking outside. The cleanup
1: is easier.
0: It's like, I know I can cook this in my stove. I'll just go outside, and it's hot. You don't want to run the oven and stuff inside. Yeah.
3: What do you grill more often than anything else?
0: I grill anything. Sausage, chicken, hamburgers, yeah. Steak, really anything I'm cooking meat-wise is on the grill in the summer, yeah. Usually.
3: Are I like you the gas or are you charcoal?
0: Yeah, gas, yeah.
1: I like the divide and conquer of it. Like, I'm inside making the sides, mm-hmm. and Scott will be outside grilling, so it kind of is like a collab.
3: Hmm. Let's see. Huh. Jessica says, my mom tells a story of making homemade mac and cheese for me and my friends when we were younger, and the kids were only used to Kraft macaroni and cheese, and they wouldn't eat the harder to make kind. Oh, yeah, because they were just like raised on the powder
2: stuff.
3: They
2: were raised on the box.
3: That's all they wanted.
1: Mm-hmm.
3: Yeah. Yeah, Tara raises her hand as probably the only person who doesn't like macaroni and cheese. It's funny.
2: Yeah, my mom would never make the box. I don't think we ever had mac and cheese at my house. I would have it over at my friend Brian Beam's house. Because his mom, Sherry, would make me mac and cheese and then let me have a popsicle.
3: That was like 6 to 8 minutes.
2: It was different.
3: So easy.
2: Yeah.
1: Yeah.
3: Yeah, people said they would grill more often if they had more opportunities to. People are weird about grilling, and maybe this is why they don't grill as often. The top fears include grilling chicken, dropping meat through grates, running out of propane, and cooking evenly so you don't end up with a burnt outside and a raw inside. That's why more people don't grill. Also, people rank the biggest grilling sins. Here are the top five. Touching another person's grill without permission. Not allowing the meat to rest before serving. Opening the lid unnecessarily.
0: Yeah, that's can't the person that. That checks too often.
3: Backseat grilling. Like being a backseat driver.
1: Yeah. It's time to flip. You better flip that burger.
3: Someone who's hanging out in the background with plenty of opinions on what the griller should be doing. And finally, pressing down on a burger with a spatula. So what is your number one grilling pet peeve? Like, I know some people cook in an oven and then finish on the grill.
1: Or vice versa, yeah.
3: Sounds like a lot of work.
0: For me, it's when we maybe rent an Airbnb and you go to use the grill that they say is available and it hasn't been cleaned in 4 years.
2: Mm.
0: And you turn it on and the thing starts on fire.
1: Oh, God. That has happened multiple times.
0: At least 3 times in my 10 years of staying at Airbnbs.
3: Right.
2: Wow. That's what's always freaked me out, though, like about grills at parks and mm-hmm. other people's grills.
3: Like, yeah, you like don't apartment know complex was, grills.
2: Yes. It's like you don't know what's been on that.
0: I clean that out probably 2 or 3 times a year. I take it all apart. I soak some of the pieces in like Dawn Power, whatever.
1: Yeah.
0: And then scrape. And
1: plus, you just got to burn all that.
0: Burn it all off each time. Yeah.
1: Yes. Yeah. The propane is the issue for me. Like when we're coming to your house, or if I say to Scott, like, oh, we're going to grill. And then he's like, oh, I ran out of propane. I'm like,
3: yeah.
1: How? Right. How is that a thing?
0: I got 2 extra.
1: That's what I'm saying.
0: It's because it's going back to Jeff. Are we talking about just in case?
1: Yeah.
0: That's just in case we need to throw them in the truck and get
1: right.
0: some.
1: Right. Well,
3: that's a good strategy.
1: Make sure you got
3: a couple extra tanks. Yeah, that makes sense.
0: Just in case the world ends and we need to cook food for a few months.
3: Right.
1: I'll be with you.
3: All right, 7:52. Be on the lookout for some areas of morning fog. We got dry skies and warm temperatures otherwise on the way this afternoon. High of 90. We've been kind of sitting steady at 74 degrees. 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
5: When are we going on our second date? You said you'd call me. How long should I wait?
3: All right, Christina needs a second date update, and we're going to do our best to help her out. Good morning, Christina.
6: Good morning.
3: So what's the story with Ronald? How did you meet Ronald?
6: Well, it's very new. I just started dating again. I lost my husband in an accident 2 years ago.
3: Oh, I'm sorry.
6: Thank you. But I've just been focusing on my kids and adjusting to the change. And I really haven't had any interest in dating up until now. You know, it feels like it's time to get back out there. And I'm young. I'm lonely. And I really want someone to share my life with.
2: Sure.
6: So I decided to get out there and start looking again.
3: And how did you get out there?
6: Well, my friends stepped up in a big way, introducing me to different men that they knew or that they worked with. And I went out on a couple dates that really didn't go anywhere. But then I met this one. And, you know, we just really hit it off. I met him at a party. We talked for hours. And at the end of the night, he asked me for my number. And then he called me the next day. He wanted to take me out to dinner. And I thought, you know, I'm a really good cook. I want to cook for him. So I offered to cook. I just wanted to have sort of a more private, intimate experience as opposed to going out to a restaurant in public. And I'm kind of a homebody anyway, so this felt best to me.
3: That's still pretty intimate, though, when you think about it, because, like, this is a guy you barely knew. You've only met him in person once. Is that correct?
6: Yeah. I mean, he was like a friend of a friend at a party, so he wasn't entirely a stranger. So that's why I went ahead and invited him over to my house. But he came over. I made a really great dinner. I made beef Wellington, and we had a really nice time together.
3: And what are the kids doing all this time?
6: They were at my parents' house, so so he stayed kind of late. Nothing happened. I'm not quite ready for that yet, but we talked a lot, and we just had the best time. And, you know, it was really sweet. I mean, he hugged me goodnight, thanked me for dinner, and said he had a nice time. And then he was gone. I texted him the next day, and just he never got back to me. So, I don't know. I would love to understand why, because I thought we had a
3: connection.
6: So would
3: I, because did I just hear you say that you made him beef Wellington?
6: I did. Yes, I did.
2: You had Jeff at beef.
0: That's a big undertaking.
3: That takes
2: time. Is that hard?
6: Yeah.
3: It's time consuming, I mean, it's easy to screw it up.
6: Yeah. No, it's kind of a specialty of mine, so I went for it.
2: Wow.
3: So you got skills. Well,
2: that's pretty cool.
3: Mm-hmm. Damn.
6: Yeah.
3: Well, the man's a fool, obviously.
6: I don't know. We'll see.
3: All right. We'll take a break. We'll call him up. We'll see what he has to say. We're going to call Ronald. His second date update continues with Jeff and Janet, Cincinnati's Q102.
7: Watch for another broken down vehicle. This one is southbound on 75, right around the Ronald Reagan merge. You've also got slow traffic from right around Glendale Milford in that southbound direction. A little heavier traffic now southbound on 71. You're hitting your brakes just north of 275 on down towards Montgomery Road. And then you're hitting your brakes northbound on 471 as you're heading in from Southgate to the river, north 71, 75 from Kentucky 18, on and off all the way into downtown. Traffic is brought to you by Metro. Enjoy getting to the game as much as being there with Metro. 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I'm Denise Johnson. That's your traffic.
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9: The forecast from Fox 19 Now First Alert Weather on Q102.
10: It's going to be a warm day here in the tri-state with daytime highs reaching 90 degrees. We'll see plenty of sunshine and dry weather. Tonight we'll fall to about 70 and rebound to about 93 tomorrow. We'll look for higher heat index values. We'll feel closer to 100 degrees tomorrow and Thursday. Rain returns to the area on Friday. We'll see scattered showers over the weekend, both Saturday and Sunday. We'll also have some wet weather and some storm chances heading into early next week. I'm Fox 19 Now First Alert meteorologist Catherine Bodak with Jeff and Jen on Cincinnati's Q102.

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1: When are we going on our second date?
2: Well, sadly, Christina lost her husband a couple of years ago, and she's really spent the last couple of years focusing on just being a mom to her kids and doing her best to manage the grief. I guess I don't know that you ever completely come back from it, but after 2 years, she was ready to get back out there.
3: Mm-hmm.
2: She has a lot to offer.
3: She's young.
2: Yeah, she's young.
3: Yeah, lots of life left to live.
2: Certainly. Yeah. So she was introduced to a guy by the name of Ron. She went on a couple dates that were just, which is okay. And then she met Ronald. She invited him over for dinner. She's pretty handy in the kitchen. She whipped up beef Wellington.
3: Of all things, I hear that's hard.
2: It is hard.
4: It's tedious.
3: I'm not even sure I know what beef Wellington is.
2: Take a filet mignon.
3: All right.
2: And it's in like a flaky, almost like pie crust.
4: Yeah, like a pastry wrapped around the
2: shell.
4: Meat.
3: That sounds very fat. Sounds like a chicken pot pie, but all you have in the middle is a piece of steak.
2: And in those pastry layers, there could be mushrooms or some other deliciousness.
3: Or other things.
2: And then there's some really good savory
3: sauce. Why do they call
2: sauce.
3: It beef, though, when it's steak?
2: What do you mean? It's beef.
3: Well, I thought it was filet.
4: That is beef.
3: I know, but I would think that you would specify. Because, I mean, beef, it could be ground beef.
2: Oh, so you mean like filet Wellington?
3: Yes. Be a little more specific.
2: Instead of putting like a meatball in there and calling it good.
3: Because that's ground beef.
2: Hey, you're making, that's a good question. I don't
3: This is why food confuses me.
2: I don't know. What a way to cut a corner, though.
3: Yeah.
2: Put some ground chuck in there.
3: There you go. Well, it said it was beef.
2: Yeah.
3: It didn't tell me what kind of beef.
2: Tenderloin.
4: Wellington is the fancy part of it.
3: Yeah.
4: Let's go lean into that.
3: Okay.
4: If it was called Beef Daryl, it might
3: different
4: be
3: story.
4: More ground beef. Yeah.
3: Okay.

0: Hello.
1: Hi, is this Ronald?
0: Yes, this is Ronald. Who's speaking?
1: Ronald, it's Jeff and Jen at Q102. How are you?
0: What?
1: I'm Jeff. This is my partner, Jen.
2: Hi.
1: We got Tim here.
3: Morning.
1: You're on speakerphone. We co-host a radio show in the morning, and we just wanted to know if you'd be cool with coming on and just having a fun chat with us.
0: Man, this sounds weird, bro.
1: No, I mean, it might be a little weird, but it's all good. You got a compliment this morning from a young woman named Christina who said she just thought you were a really nice guy. I guess she met you recently and had you over for dinner. And no, it's all good.
0: Okay.
1: You don't have to be defensive. We were just...
0: No, it just took me by surprise. I'm sorry. I feel a little bit bad, man, because... I just didn't know what to say to her, so I kind of left her hanging. So I apologize.
1: That's okay.
0: That,
1: were you busy or something? You got other stuff going on? Did you meet someone else? Was the beef Wellington not to your standards?
2: Did you get food poisoning? God, though, please tell me you didn't get food poisoning.
0: Okay. She could be some fancy steak, which is really good, but it just got awkward, bro. Now, I liked our vibe with her and everything, but yeah, man, I can't step into that situation, man.
1: What situation is that?
0: We was vibing. She's a good cook. That's a huge plus for me because, you know, I can eat. And things was moving along pretty good, but the conversation, things took a left turn. Things kind of went sideways.
1: How so?
0: I'm sitting there at the table, right? Mm-hmm. She started bringing out her dead husband's clothes, and she was urging me to try them on.
1: Why?
0: This is what I'm telling you. Things went sideways. Like, dinner was good. Conversation was good. We was vibing. But she started bringing out this dead man's clothes, convinced that his suits would fit me. And she kept saying how she hated just have him hanging in the closet. She didn't want to donate him because she didn't want strangers wearing the clothes. I'm like, well I'm a stranger.
1: Yeah.
0: So I took one of her suits just to make her happy. But, man, I ain't wearing that.
2: Is it a nice suit? Does it fit?
0: That ain't the question, man. It's like, why are you holding on to this man's clothes? Like, what's next? The toothbrush? His drawers? You come on, man.
3: You'll love the way you look.
0: Am I wrong for being weirded out by that?
1: Well, my only concern would be, like, on one hand, I get that you want to put him to good use, but I would just donate him to Goodwill. I don't know that I would hand him off to, like, someone I know. I just think that would feel a little weird, like, to see, you know, another person in Kristen's clothes. I don't think I could handle that.
0: Like, that's weird, man. That's just weird to me.
2: Well,
0: man.
2: Now, I want us to be sensitive. I mean, none of us, as far as I know, have lost a spouse. So I can't imagine a loss like that. And I can only imagine how difficult it is to be surrounded by their things and not know what to do with them or why they should go any specific place.
3: I'm just thinking about that second date update we had a couple years ago where the woman's husband had passed and she had him turned into a life-size wax candle.
2: Yeah.
1: Yeah.
3: Where her kids could talk to him.
2: Yeah.
3: This seems like nothing.
2: Yeah. Clothes compared to that. Just- well, you know, let's find out what the thinking was here because I have no doubt it was purely innocent and coming from a good place.
0: Yeah. Not on the first date, though. Come on.
2: I'm not saying that it's okay what she did, but we're going to be nice.
1: Yeah, let's bring Christina in the conversation. Christina, are you still with us?
4: I am, yeah.
2: Okay.
1: Do you want to take us through the thought process?
4: I mean, I guess, you know, grief takes on a lot of different shapes, you know? So.
2: Right.
4: This is just like, this reaction is a lot. I certainly guess I wasn't aware that I was like being so insistent and creeping him out with offering my husband's clothes. Cause it's just in my mind, I was like, it's been hard. I don't want to give things away to just anybody.
1: Right. But wouldn't that remind you of your husband if someone else was wearing his clothes? Like, is that sort of a way to hang on to your husband who's passed?
4: I guess so. Yeah, I guess so. Sure.
1: But is that fair to the other person would be my question. Like, I don't know the answer to that. I'm just putting it out there.
4: Sure. I mean, I see where he's coming from. Like, I think in the moment, kind of went a little bit like overboard with just thinking like, oh, this, you know, this guy like kind of understands where I am. And I just, you know, meant it as like a nice gesture, but I can see where he's coming from. And so, but I just like,
0: yo, I think
4: there's a little bit of a harsh reaction too. What?
0: I don't want to sound like a mean guy here because I respect what you're going through, and you still got to go through. You got to agree. You feel me? When you got a foot in the past, you can't step into the future. So it's like you got to heal, you got to get past that, and then. But yeah, like for right now, it's just, you know what I mean? You can't be in two places at the same time. Feel me?
2: Okay.
4: Yeah.
1: Okay.
2: Okay.
1: Well, appreciate the honesty.
0: Yeah,
4: we do.
0: I understand why you were trying to avoid
1: the conversation altogether. It makes sense. Mm-hmm. But Christine, at least we got an answer. And I think it's great that you are putting yourself out there and you're going out and dating. And there's no question you're going to meet someone amazing who deserves you. And
2: it's all going to be good.
0: Go donate them clothes and come holler at me.
4: Okay.
2: All right.
1: And I hope you stay in touch, Christine. It was good talking to you.
4: All right. Thank you.
1: All right.
4: Thank
1: you. Ronald, good luck to you as well.
2: Take care.
0: All right, y'all. Holla. Appreciate you.
2: Yep.
1: Take it easy. Angela says she needs to wait on dating and go to therapy.
2: You know, we could all use a little therapy sometimes.
1: That wouldn't hurt for any of us.
2: I know. It's good stuff.
1: Being honest.
2: Mm-hmm.
1: So if you missed any part of that, you can catch it on the podcast online at WKRQ.com or on the app. Search WKRQ. We also got the Binge podcast. You'll find it in the same place if you really want to go back. Tim's adding like, I don't know, 10 episodes a week.
2: Yeah, he's something crazy.
1: Digging deep into the archives.
2: Mm-hmm.
1: It's 8:15 coming up. Your shot at $1,000. Another round of the 1K letter of the day coming up next.
5: Pretty typical morning out there. Right now, northbound 7175. You're hitting your brakes right around 275, heading towards the river. Northbound 471 from right around Southgate all the way into downtown. South 71 from north of 275 on and off down to Ronald Reagan. South 75, you're slow through the Lachlan Split. And then you're hitting your brakes right around Ezra Charles into Kentucky. Northbound on 75, slow from Mitchell to town. Still have a little bit of slow traffic eastbound on 74 from Montana to 75. Also slow down southbound on 275 just around Ward's Corner. Traffic is brought to you by Metro. Enjoy getting to the game as much as being there with Metro. Visit go-metro.com for info. I'm Denise Johnson. That's your traffic.
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1: Yeah, the way it works is we give you a letter of the alphabet, and if you can answer 10 questions in 30 seconds that begin with that letter, you win
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0: $1,000. It's the 1K letter of the day on Q102.
1: Hey, Teresa, how are you?
2: Good morning. I'm great. How are you guys?
1: Well, good. We're learning our bridge names here today.
2: Oh.
1: Like outside of the Brent Spence, the Big Mac, and the Roebling Suspension Bridge.
3: Well, the Big Mac's a nickname. It's got an official name.
1: Yeah. Oh, the Daniel Carter Beard Bridge or something,
4: and then
1: right?
4: The next to that is the
3: Southgate.
1: The Taylor Southgate.
4: Yep.
1: And then there's the Clay Wade
4: Bailey.
1: Bailey.
4: Then the Brent
1: That's
4: Spence.
1: The one you can walk across. Well, you can walk across.
4: You can walk across the suspender, too.
1: The suspender, too.
2: Yeah, those are all great. Right. I couldn't tell you. I just go across 471, like 275 to 471. So I don't just, you know, the Ohio end of Kentucky right there.
1: Right.
4: Mm-hmm.
1: So
4: yeah.
1: The one like past the airport in Boone County that connects Indiana and
4: yes.
1: Kentucky, that's the Carol Cropper. That's the one that they had to reduce to a single lane. They did like a routine inspection. They were like, uh-oh.
4: I was stuck in this yesterday.
3: We got stuff to fix.
4: I've been driving from Ross to like Thomas More Parkway to go to Brain Balance with Penelope several days a week.
5: Mm-hmm.
4: And on the way home yesterday, it was like an hour and 5 minutes. And I'm like, what is happening?
3: That's a long time.
4: They had it down to one lane while they were doing the inspections.
1: Well, that's going to continue. Wow. So They're going to shut it down in one lane again, July 13th through the 24th.
4: Yeah, that's right now through next week.
1: Right. Officials said drivers should expect closures at various times, but plans have been put in place to mitigate traffic delays during peak travel times.
4: Yeah. Okay. And then I will tell you the other pain in the butt thing that's happening right now on Coleraine Avenue 27, kind of right where 275 and 27 meets going southbound. They have that area, which is already congested enough. They have it, parts of it down to one lane. And they have a giant sign that's like, if you're going 275 west, you need to be in the right lane. If you're going 275 east, you need to be in the left lane. And a lot of people are struggling with that.
1: Yeah, well, because they're like me. I can't read while I'm driving.
4: Yes.
3: Those it's things hard. Are never timed. They're never
4: it's
3: timed
4: hard.
3: Enough.
4: You
3: know, by the time
1: especially
3: you see,
1: those stop signs, man.
3: When they put up those signs that say road closed ahead, by the time you are trying to read what the information is, it's switched.
4: You're at the road.
3: And you missed it.
4: Yep.
5: Yep.
3: Every time.
5: Yep.
1: All right. Well, at least Teresa doesn't have to worry about
4: it. I was
1: going to
4: say, it sounds like she's wherever she needs to be right now, though.
2: Yeah, I am where I need to be. Hard. Yep. I'm 5 minutes from work right here in Batavia, so
1: well,
2: I'm good.
1: Nice. That's convenient. All right, let's try to win you $1,000, shall we?
2: Let's do it.
4: Let's do it.
1: Open up your envelope. We're going to see what your letter is. You'll have 30 seconds to answer 10 questions that begin with that letter. You can't use the same answer more than once. The key to winning is to pass as quickly as possible. Somebody was asking me yesterday, are adjectives allowed? And I think we decided they are not, correct?
5: No,
1: or we didn't decide.
5: Told.
1: The judges decided that adjectives are not.
3: Usually no.
1: Right.
4: Unless Jen
2: now,
4: says
2: now that's
4: adjective.
2: All I'm going to, that's exactly what I'm going to do now.
1: That's all
2: in
1: you're
2: going to
1: think
2: right
1: about.
4: Yep.
1: Right.
4: So don't do that. Just don't.
1: Okay.
2: Oh, goodness.
1: So we've got 30 seconds on the clock.
5: What was the letter again?
1: Oh, sorry. I never mentioned the letter.
2: Yeah.
1: You got the letter C.
2: Okay.
5: All right.
4: Nice job.
1: C for cookie.
5: C it is.
1: So we got 30 seconds on the clock. I will not start the timer until Jen finishes asking the first question.
5: Okay. Here we go with the letter C. Name something you tell children to stop doing.
6: Q.
1: 20. Oops.
5: All right.
4: Sorry.
5: Hold. Time out.
1: You got to start over.
5: It's a do-over. Jeff hit the wrong button.
1: Jeff Thomas do-over.
5: All right.
1: Okay, I'm ready.
5: Here we go with the letter C. Something you tell children to stop doing.
2: Can't.
5: A leftover.
2: Quiche. No. Pass.
5: A side hustle.
2: Circling.
5: Something sweet.
2: Cookie.
5: A college course.
2: Oh, my gosh, pass.
5: Something you cut.
2: I'm out of this right
3: cucumbers.
2: Now. Oh my gosh.
5: Jeez. Something that breaks.
3: Cars.
5: Yeah.
4: Top.
1: All right. Well, it's not. That's okay. It's
4: yeah.
1: Not your day either, I guess.
4: It's all right.
2: It is not. I need. Yeah. That was not good at all.
5: I kept saying cheese for almost all of them.
3: I thought of cannibalism three times.
1: I came up with calculus for
5: calculus.
1: College.
5: That's cooking. What I came up with too.
4: Cooking.
2: When I was excited because I'm like, oh, I can do the hard C, the soft C, you know, and then it's like, right. Forget it.
1: And then
2: forget it.
1: Fat fingers Jeff threw you off.
5: Yep.
4: Cheese.
2: Yeah, no. I wish that was an excuse, but yeah, the whole time I'm thinking, okay, what can I tell the kids not to do? And then, yeah,
1: There is no can't when I ask you to do something.
4: I was thinking right. Cuss.
1: Oh, cuss. Oh, yeah. That's
5: that would have been a good one. Sure. Yeah. Yeah.
2: Perfect.
1: That's all right.
2: All right, guys. Yep. Well, thank you so much, and we will talk to you soon.
5: Okay. Yep. Have a good one.
1: Bye. Take it easy.
2: Bye-bye.
1: And then what's the bridge over by Riverbend? What do we call that?
4: Oh, I forget. Is that? It's got a darn name,
1: I can
4: too.
1: Never remember the name of that bridge.
4: It is is it the Taylor Southgate Bridge? Is that
1: no,
4: right?
1: That's no. The one over by
4: Combs Heil.
3: And then is there's the it? One by Jen's house, the Jeremiah Morrow yep. Bridge.
5: Yeah, that's a big one.
1: Right. Oh, that is a big one.
3: Remember when they redid it and that's they had to blow one. It up because it wouldn't Combs come apart?
1: Right.
5: Oh, yeah.
4: My goodness.
1: Which, you know, in hindsight, that's good to know.
5: Truly. Bridges. Do you get excited about bridges? No.
1: As much as you do
5: thing.
1: Maps?
5: Maps and
3: no,
5: things.
3: They're fine. Bridges are cool. It's
5: yeah.
3: Not, I don't really.
5: It's not a thing.
3: I don't
5: thing.
3: Have a draw
5: it's not
3: towards
5: your thing.
3: Them. No.
5: Got it.
1: Remember when everyone used to update their status on social media?
4: Oh, yeah.
5: Regular, multiple times a day. People were checking in.
1: Yeah.
5: What are they doing now?
1: Not. They're not.
4: It's because we're all posting to our stories.
1: A new survey from a privacy company found 55% of Americans say maintaining their social media presence now feels more like a chore instead of fun.
3: We've noticed over the last couple of years that the people posting has been continuously going down.
1: It's declining.
3: In every continent of Earth.
1: Yeah.
5: Dwindling.
1: I think the novelty has worn off.
5: Decline.
3: It does feel like work. Like I'm doing this podcast thing, right? This Sonic Michigan podcast. And it's a passion project. It's supposed to be therapy. It's something that I want to do for fun.
5: Mm-hmm.
3: And I keep hearing from people like, you should do this on YouTube and you should do this on Facebook and you should do this on this. And, right. And you could get more listeners if you do this.
5: Yep.
3: I know all of those things, but then it turns into work.
5: Right.
1: And are you feeling pressure to like post more often, like within a certain interval? Or is it just like whenever the mood strikes you or you happen to be in an environment?
3: I do it when the mood strikes me. And then that's a real Tim.
5: Yeah.
3: If I'm doing it to, I gotta have three posts.
1: Oh, it's been a while since I posted anything.
3: I don't do that. I don't care. But that's what, it feels like work and that's why I'm avoiding it.
5: Yeah.
3: If that makes sense. So I feel that statistic that's out.
5: Mm-hmm.
1: Yeah. More than half say they're posting less than they did 5 years ago. And many are being much more selective about what they share. The biggest reason people are pulling back are essentially political arguments that go nowhere. Because you're not changing anybody's mind.
4: Even? And it just usually that kind of thing gets really angry.
1: Right.
5: There's so much hate.
1: All you're doing is just basically flipping your middle finger off at, you know, the other side without, you're not winning people. Like you're just preaching to your own choir, basically.
4: Yeah.
1: Endless doom scrolling.
4: Mm-hmm.
1: Concerns about privacy, another reason why people are pulling back.
3: I've noticed people aren't taking the bait as much. You know, like maybe somebody posted something that would start an argument where all of the basement dwellers would start posting and the armchair warriors
1: the trolls
3: would start posting and fighting amongst each other. I've noticed people not taking the bait.
1: Yeah, because they know they're just trolls.
3: Correct. Like, I see something and people are like, I'm not even going to reply to that. Carry on, folks. We need more people like you in the world. Don't take the bait.
5: Don't participate. Yeah. The other thing that I'm finding so incredibly annoying is how news stations are some of the worst how they will tease a story, but you only get a line and you have to go down into the comments to click on the link to get the full story.
3: School bus crash kills four kids.
5: And yeah.
3: All I better click on it. Oh, yep. It happened in Brazil.
5: In Oregon. Yeah, exactly. That kind of stuff.
1: Two weeks ago. Or
5: 3 years ago. I mean, right. There are stories that are years old, but I mean, it's like all kinds of different news outlets. I mean, the newspapers, the TV stations,
1: all
5: the
1: clickbait.
5: Cable. It's all clickbait, and that you can eliminate those. Annoying. Though annoying.
4: Yeah,
5: that'll make me a little crazy.
1: Let's see. The survey also found younger adults are fleeing the pressure the most. With Gen Z most likely to say social media has become exhausting. So maybe if we do update our status one last time, it should read.
4: This is great, though, because this means they're doing more personal connections.
1: You hope so.
4: Or like, are they just
1: like, but if they're replacing that with doom scrolling of things like those news stories that you mentioned. It.
5: Well, I mean, certainly if you go on Instagram, at least what's on my feed are people who are content creators who are, you know, putting together bits, and their bit is the same, but it's a different topic every day, and they're just these short little reels and stories that the most ones that are showing up on my feed are really funny, but it's like specific. They've got their niche. They've got their thing. They've got their own little channel with their own little show filled with their own Saturday Night Live kind of bits.
1: I find those, excuse me, I find those like after three or four, you know,
5: that's all you can take. You get bits.
1: Well, then, like, I've seen the shtick, like,
3: how many times can you walk through a grocery store and fart on people?
1: Right. Okay.
3: It's still funny, but.
1: Like, I liked it for a hot minute. I even followed you because I thought it would be good, and then, this is all you do.
5: This is all you do.
4: It's hard, though, to think about the pressure of them trying to keep up and reinvent and.
3: Well, they're.
1: It's ambitious.
3: A lot of these people, that's their job. So they. I know. They have to if they want the money to keep coming in.
4: I know.
1: Right.
4: And I think about how exhausting that must be, too. You know, like, I don't know. And I think that people look at content creators and say, like, oh, that's easy. Like,
5: and it is first week or two or month or whatever. But then you've got to get really creative to keep it fresh and new.
4: And it's not just that. It's like you got to learn how to cheat the system and the workarounds to get people to click, like putting the link in the comments. That's a workaround. But it's also, you know, what people got to do.
1: I find myself on YouTube more than anything else looking for long form stuff that teaches me something I didn't know, whether it's, I don't know, about like economics or something global, something related to travel, different culture. You know, teach me something that's interesting to me that I don't know, or maybe, you know, a story about a, you know, famous inventor or political figure or historical figure or something
5: as
1: like
5: opposed
1: that.
5: To just a distraction.
1: Right. Yeah. Right. Because those are great, especially like if you're in the car a lot or like if I'm having my lunch or something, I'm looking for something because I don't want to like have to scroll. I don't want to have to use my hands. I just want to listen.
4: Keep going. You just want to see it.
1: I just want to find something that can entertain me for more than 12 seconds.
5: Yeah.
1: So I don't know. We'll see.
5: I would say, did we miss Labelless on the Today Show?
4: I haven't seen it either.
5: I've been keeping a side eye on the TV.
4: I haven't been watching it the whole time, but I haven't seen it yet.
5: I haven't seen it either. I'm guessing that's a 9 o'clock hour, don't you think?
4: Yes, that's very exciting for those people that aren't aware. Yes. Yesterday, we talked a little bit about it on the Hot List that Drew and Leah Lachey announced over the weekend. That Labelless was going to be on the Today Show today.
5: Because they are they've got a run in New York now through August, sometime in August. So they're hoping to grow this show bigger, and being on the Today Show might help.
4: I know. I texted Drew over the weekend when I saw it. I was like, oh my God, the Today Show. And he was like, yes, it's surreal and so exciting. So very excited to see that happening.
1: So we had Tiff Potter on earlier this morning, who's the newest addition of the Q102 family. You can hear her weekdays from 11 to 3 on Q102. And then again on the Trending 12 at what time at night?
3: 8 o'clock.
4: Yep.
1: 8 p.m. And she and I are both from the Boston area, and I don't, you know, I can't really say what her driving habits are, if she's a good driver, if she's a terrible driver, but all I can tell you is that it's now been confirmed by Allstate Insurance that Boston has the worst drivers in the country.
4: Really? Why?
5: What are you doing?
4: Yeah.
1: Allstate
4: you
1: just released.
4: You are one of the safer drivers that I know.
1: The results of the annual study on the best and worst drivers in America, and the worst drivers are in Boston. In fact, Boston drivers are 189% more likely to be involved in a collision than the national average.
4: Dang. Are y'all mad or what's happening?
1: People in Boston have a reputation for bad tempers and aggressiveness. So this is probably not a big surprise to a lot of people. The rankings are based on the average number of years people go between accidents and the overall accident rate in the 200 biggest cities in the country. And Boston are the worst. Washington, D.C. are a close second, followed by Baltimore. Another town in Massachusetts, another major city in Massachusetts, Worcester, Massachusetts, and then Springfield, Massachusetts.
5: Oh, look at that.
1: The Massachusetts is dominating. The 10 cities with the best drive. So I'm pleased to report that Cincinnati is not on that list. We're kind of in the middle, per usual. 10 cities with the best drivers down in Brownsville, Texas.
3: Right on the border.
1: I'll never set foot in Brownsville, Texas, probably. But it's good to know that's where the good drivers are. There's probably not a lot going on. Maybe that's why they don't have that many accidents.
5: I don't know. I'm just trying to slow down out there and remain calm because there are just, it just keeps getting worse.
1: Let the crazies fly past you, man.
5: Yeah. I mean, I need to go at a certain pace. I'm nowhere near moving over to the far right lane. And I am frustrated in the middle lane because people don't belong there.
3: Well, just stay in the right lane. You can pass everybody because no one's there.
5: That's true. Sometimes, but then you come up on that one person. What's been making me really crazy is when I'm in the far left lane and I have an exit 3 miles ahead, which you would think would be plenty of time for me to get from that far left lane to the right so I can exit. But you've got some idiot going too slow in the far left lane that has you trapped. Because you can't get over to the middle lane because there's trucks there.
1: Hmm.
5: And so you're stuck, you know? I get stuck. And then I get anxious. Am I going to miss my exit because I'm trapped in the left lane? That's been happening more and more.
1: Oh, yeah?
5: Yeah.
1: Getting boxed in?
5: Boxed. I'm boxed in. That's the term.
1: Hmm.
5: I don't like being boxed in. Very claustrophobic.
4: Nobody does, yeah.
1: I hate getting behind 18-wheeler trucks. Because I can't see ahead, like they're blocking my view.
5: You don't know what's up there.
1: And I'm like, I got to get out from underneath this guy.
4: Yeah, that's the worst,
1: blocking everything. I can't see anything. Now, if I wasn't tailgating, which I try not to do, probably wouldn't be as big an issue, but.
5: But that's asking a lot.
4: I feel sorry for truck drivers, though.
5: I wouldn't want that job.
4: Yes. I mean, because that's what I think, too. It's like.
1: Remember we had that shortage after COVID?
4: Yes.
1: Like all these guys were retiring.
4: Well, and that job is so challenging because just think about in our area alone, we've been talking about the bridge closures and the construction and all that stuff. And imagine coming upon something like that, knowing that you're under a deadline that you got to get to Arkansas by 5 p.m.
1: Mm-hmm.
4: And it's like, how are they supposed to do all those things? And it's none of it's usually within their control. And then you got people like us that are like, gosh, just I hate being around it because it's hard and all the things.
5: Yeah.
3: My buddy Chase drives for Walmart.
4: That's got to be hard.
3: And he loves it. But the others on the road are always the problem.
4: Yeah.
3: Like people not paying attention, people not realizing, hey, a truck needs more than 10 feet to stop.
5: Yeah.
4: Yeah. And get over.
3: It needs a mile to stop.
5: Yeah.
1: Oh, God, yeah.
3: You know what I mean? Because of all the weight that it's carrying.
5: Yeah.
1: Right. All right, coming up, stop sitting with your legs crossed. We'll explain the problems that's causing coming up next.
6: Watch for an accident southbound on 70 when it's right around Ronald Reagan on the right shoulder. Traffic is slow from 275. You've also got some slow traffic right now south 75 through the Lachlan split. Then you're hitting your brakes on and off right around the Western Hills Viaduct heading into Kentucky. North 71, 75 is a slow go from Donaldson to the river. And northbound 471 still hit your brakes right out of Southgate heading into downtown. Traffic is brought to you by Metro. Enjoy getting to the game as much as being there with Metro. Visit go-metro.com for info. I'm Denise Johnson. That's your traffic.
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1: Do I?
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1: Okay, you cross your legs when you're sitting.
2: Sometimes. Not all the time, but sometimes.
1: Yeah, I guess it depends on how, you know, stable I am in the, in the seat that I'm sitting in. Like with this chair that I'm sitting in right now, I never cross my legs because there's not enough counter space.
2: Yeah.
1: Like, there's not enough clearance between the counter and my knees in order to do that. But then, like, if we have a guest in the studio who's usually sitting, like, to my far left, like Tiff was a little bit ago, and I turn, I kind of slouch on my chair and...
2: Yeah.
1: I know, I'm kind of manspreading at that point.
2: Manspreading. And who needs to see that?
1: Yeah, I know.
2: Really, you're just over there showing off.
1: I feel bad.
2: Yeah.
1: But anyway, one of the reasons why people like to sit with their legs crossed is because it gives your body a little extra support.
2: Mm-hmm.
1: And I find myself doing it at home. Like, I'm not a couch person. I don't lie down on a couch.
2: Yeah.
1: I've never done that.
2: Do you sit, like, do you have a, is your couch pretty comfortable?
1: Yeah, it's fine, but I like having arms on both sides of me. Like, I sit in a chair.
2: Okay. Like a place for your arms to sit.
1: Yeah.
2: Okay.
1: Exactly. And I sit with my legs crossed. It's perfect. It just fits me. I love it. But if that's your go-to position all day, it can lead to muscle stiffness and some aches and pains. And crossing your legs can also cause a temporary bump in blood pressure, which is, I guess, why doctors usually want both feet flat on the floor when they're checking it, right?
2: Oh, yeah. Yeah.
1: Hmm.
2: That makes sense.
1: Okay. So basically, crossing your legs is fine. They say just don't do it for too long.
2: Okay. That's easy enough.
1: It's really about not keeping yourself in any one position for hours on end.
2: Yeah. Okay.
1: Well, that was my first thought when Lindsey Graham passed away, because he, you know, President Trump was saying when he talked to him the night he died, he had just gotten off the plane from this long flight back from Ukraine. And my thought was,
2: did he not get up and move around enough?
1: Right. Because they say, and then I learned this, they say when you're on like those long flights, you're supposed to get up and walk around once an hour. I never do that.
2: No, never.
1: I never do that.
2: I mean, I was even awake on the London flight, which is 7 or 8 hours. And I don't think I maybe nodded off for a minute or two. But I never got up once in that entire time. And I wasn't sleeping.
1: I mean, other than to like use the restroom if I need to, I never get up on an airplane.
2: Ugh, that's crazy.
1: I know. But, you know, it turned out it was something else entirely.
2: Mm.
1: Nevertheless, physical therapists recommend getting up and moving about every 30 minutes on this.
2: Okay.
1: Yeah. So you can sit with your legs crossed.
2: Yes, you can.
1: Just don't do it for too long.
2: Right.
1: By the way, happy National Nude Day.
2: Nude. N-U-D-E, nude? And, like naked?
1: Yeah, nude.
3: Well, you two are busy being nude, so... We'll just head out and let you be nude.
1: Yeah.
2: How are you going to celebrate?
1: Well, you know, I'll probably, I was already nude this morning in the shower. Does that count?
2: I don't know. Probably not. Because, I mean, yeah, of course you're going to be nude in the shower.
1: I don't know. Nudity is a weird thing because, you know, on one hand, like, there are individuals who believe the human body is most beautiful in its natural state.
2: Those are nudists.
1: Right. And I mean, there is something to be, like, why should we be ashamed of our bodies? Because they don't fit, like, a certain image that we've been drilled into thinking.
2: Right.
1: This is what our body should look like.
2: Correct.
1: Yeah. Because that's always my first thought. Like, nobody wants to see this.
2: Yeah, who wants to, yeah, let's not. Put anybody through that.
1: Right.
2: Yeah. I hear you.
1: And I don't feel secure enough, you know, to put that out there.
2: I think if you went to a nudist resort and you kind of just sat back and watched how people behave who have that mindset, that every human body is beautiful and nudity is not a big deal. It just feels like the most natural way to be in the world. If you could just watch people walking around naked and nobody's fazed by it and nothing weird is going on and, you know, they're not spending all of their time staring at other people's bits and pieces.
1: Right.
2: Then you might develop a different perspective and maybe even a certain level of comfort yourself. And you may even be inspired because you will feel out of place having clothes on. It's going to be like everybody's staring at you. People aren't staring at the naked people.
1: Oh, yeah.
2: You're the odd man out. Like,
1: oh, yeah.
2: Who's the guy in the shirt? Why is he wearing pants? What's his deal?
1: I didn't think about
2: that. So in order to feel part of the group, you may well be inspired to take it all off and participate. And wouldn't that just be something?
1: So, do I...
2: give it a go.
1: Do I allow myself to be judged for wearing clothes...
2: right.
1: ...in a nudist colony?
2: Yes.
1: Or do I take off my clothes and think in my mind, oh my God, everybody is totally judging me right now?
2: But then you will totally know. As soon as you get all your clothes off, it's weird. Because you don't feel like everybody is judging you.
1: No.
2: Because they are clearly... not completely unfazed by your nudity.
1: Wow.
2: I am going to recommend that the next time you and Kristen travel abroad or somewhere far enough away where you're not going to run
1: anybody.
2: Into anybody, that there is no threat, although we always run into somebody.
1: I know, that's
2: no matter where we go in the world,
1: yes.
2: We run into somebody, right?
1: You do.
2: But no, you will find a place where there is a nude beach or a resort that you can go stay at for a day or two. Just give it a go and see. I mean, you want to live life to the fullest, right?
1: Yes.
2: You want to have new and different experiences,
1: yes.
2: Right? Do things you've never done before.
1: Yes.
2: Public nudity needs to be on your list.
1: No.
2: Okay.
1: Maybe. I don't know.
2: See, I'm just glad I did it when I was young and fit.
1: Oh, God, yeah.
2: It would be a completely different experience now,
1: right.
2: In life.
1: Yeah.
2: But, I think I do. I think that a little wind on your bits would be a
1: liberating
2: new sensation. You might like it.
1: Yeah. Well, we're gonna ponder that during
2: the
1: break.
2: I'm encouraging you.
1: Thank you, Jen.
2: Sure. You're thinking about it. You get this look on your face sometimes when you're. Are you trying to visualize this? Is
1: yep.
2: That was is
1: no.
2: What's
1: I'm
2: happening?
1: Totally thinking about
2: okay.
1: It. I listen to you. You know.
2: Yeah, you do. Sure.
1: Mm-hmm. I take what you say. Take it under advisement.
2: And sometimes think about it. And go, that girl is nuts.
1: Come to my senses. And I'm like, what is wrong with me?
4: Cincinnati's changed a lot since 1965. The music, the neighborhoods, even the grills. But when it comes to brats and mets, some things didn't need to change. Queen City Sausage, where craft meets flavor.
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11: In a flash, I'll be there to tame the desert air. 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
2: Sometimes the first date seals your fate. It's the second date update with Jeff and Jen on Q102.
3: When are we going on our second date? You said you'd call me. How long should I wait?
4: Timmy is looking for a second date update with a woman named Morgan. Timmy, welcome to the Jeff and Jen Morning Show. How you doing?
5: I'm doing good, guys. How are you? It's good to talk to you.
6: Good.
4: Good to talk to you. So take us from the beginning. How did you meet Morgan and how did the first date go?
5: First date went as good as one could possibly describe. We met on Tinder. Went for some drinks, and long story short, we ended up back at her place. And I gotta be full transparency. I mean, man, the chemistry was off the charts. I mean, we had great conversations, lots in common. I was funny. I'm never funny. I was funny. I thought she was really great. And I totally felt like she was, you know, feeling all these vibes too. And we hung out for a few hours before, and when we got there, she was pretty just like, I mean, she just attacked me. I mean, she slammed me up against the wall, started grabbing things. I mean, it was hot. I am not going to lie. She practically ripped my clothes off of my body.
6: Wow.
7: You had a good night.
5: For a long time.
4: Wow.
6: Aggressive women, it's your thing, huh?
5: I mean, it's my thing. Yeah. I don't know. I never knew it was my thing, but that's just how it turned into.
6: You know, that seems like for years a big complaint that would come from men is that their women never initiate. Why do they always have to be the ones that initiate? We've heard that complaint so many times from dudes. Sounds like that would not be an issue if you entered into a relationship with this one.
5: No, definitely not at all. Nor did I have a problem with her making the first move because it was kind of nice. Also, a little pat on the back, but I think I broke a personal record in terms of time.
6: Congrats.
4: That's good.
5: Yeah, thank you. Yes, I feel good. I feel like I'm accepting the trophy at the Super Bowl for MVP. And you know what? It was incredible. And she was having a good time. I know that for sure. I mean, she was just so passed out the next day. I couldn't wake her up to say goodbye. She was sleeping so hard.
4: Wow.
5: So I kissed her on the forehead.
7: You wore her out.
6: Yeah, you did.
5: Yeah. I know she was expecting to see me again. You know, she said before that we hooked up that, you know, I'd better call her, and I swore that I would, and I would have, but now she's not texting me back or responding to any of my messages.
4: Hmm. Wow. Well, clearly she thinks that you'll never be able to reproduce that night.
6: It was
4: so great. Yeah.
1: Maybe she's still sleeping it off.
4: We're never going to be able to top that off.
1: She's so worn out. It's just, I can't.
6: Yeah.
4: We're never going to be able to top that.
6: It's possible.
4: I don't know.
5: Yeah, I don't know either. I mean, I hope she's like, I hope it's not a situation where it's like, oh man, it's a like, he'll never top that. Like, that's it.
4: Let's not ruin it.
6: Yeah.
4: Let's just live with that memory.
5: Gosh, I hope not.
4: Yeah. Well, why don't we find out? We'll take a break. When we come back, we'll call Morgan and see what she thought of Timmy and her date with him. Coming up as we continue, Jeff and Jen, Cincinnati's Q102.

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1: When are we going on our second date?
2: Well, Timmy had the night of his life with Morgan. Had some drinks, ended up at her place. The chemistry was already off the charts, but the physical chemistry was just, oh my goodness. I mean, she basically attacked him. She ripped his clothes off, and they had this wild, crazy night. He set a personal best.
3: He gave himself the Super Bowl MVP.
2: He sure did.
3: I mean, that's big deals.
4: Mm-hmm.
2: But there's been no response from her, and he can't figure that out. What's going on? Something's up. So we're going to try to call Morgan to see what her deal is. And if there's any chance we can get her and Timmy back together.
5: Hello?
2: Hi, is this Morgan?
5: Yes, can I ask who's calling?
2: Hi, Morgan. It's Jeff and Jen at Q102. How are you?
5: I'm good.
2: Great. I hope you don't mind the intrusion. We just wanted to chat with you a little bit about a guy you met on Tinder, Timmy. You guys had a date recently.
5: Oh, God. Yeah.
2: So, listen, let me just tell you, he's very fond of you.
4: Yeah, it sounded like it was quite the amazing evening.
2: We just had a very nice phone call with him. He was telling us all about your evening, your date, how great you are. It was all good things, right?
5: I mean, that's a loaded question. I mean, this is kind of embarrassing. You haven't used my last name or anything, right?
2: No. All he said was, you know, your chemistry was off the charts, that you're very funny. He really enjoyed the time with you. And I know things got a little crazy back at your place, but he said it was all good. And
4: said it was great, oh, actually, amazing.
2: Yeah.
4: Mm-hmm.
2: And, well, I think he misses you.
5: Well, there's more to the story, and I'm okay to talk about it. I just don't want anyone to know it's me because it's it's something.
2: Okay. What happened? So he said when he left your place, you were adamant about getting together again. Something changed? Something happened after that?
5: The date was going really well, like really great, and I was super into him, and I couldn't wait to get him back to my place. Like everything was 100, and it had been a while for me, and I was like ready for a nice long night. And it was really good. Like it was. We just clicked, and the sex was amazing. But there was an issue, and I didn't realize what happened until the next day. So, like, things were leaning into a bit of a kinkier side. And at one point, we decided we wanted to do something, but we needed something slippery for it.
2: Oh.
3: You needed what?
2: They needed something slippery for it because there was something they wanted to do and they needed.
3: Got you. Okay.
4: Yeah.
5: And I didn't have exactly what we needed. So I told him, you know, just find something in the drawer that might work, you know, whatever. And he did. And it was a really bad choice. Like a really bad choice.
4: What was it?
5: Hold your pants on. Ready for this? I had a jar of CBD ointment, like pot ointment that I use for muscle spasms. We use that.
2: Oh.
5: Yeah, external use only. And there's a reason. I was out cold for 18 hours.
2: Oh, God.
4: Oh, my God.
5: Yeah, like, I am not lying. I didn't show up at work, and my coworkers called my mom, who came over and found me naked in the bed in what looked like a freaking crime scene. Like, clothes were thrown all over the place, toys out, like, the jar of ointment on the bed. Oh. When she woke me up, I looked around, and I'm like, I saw the clock, and I was like, what the hell? Like, at first I was like, oh my God, did he drug me? Like, is that what happened? But, like, I saw the jar and I was like, no way. And my mom was freaking out, like, wanting to know what the hell happened. And I was, like, so out of it. Like, I didn't know what to tell her. So I told her the truth. And, oh my God, it was just mortifying.
2: Right.
4: Yeah, that would be.
2: Oh my goodness.
4: Yeah.
2: Wow.
4: That's the last person you want finding you in that. Well, it'd be worse if it was your dad.
3: Oh. But. Or your grandma.
5: I'm pretty sure she told him because he's avoiding me too.
4: Like, that's awesome.
5: It's a whole thing in the family now, and it's a lot.
2: Yeah. So, it basically just knocked you unconscious, you said, for 18 hours. I mean, there weren't any other after effects or side effects from that.
5: None that I'm seeing yet, but, yeah. I mean, it was enough.
4: Okay. Yeah, that's why external use only. And that's probably the worst internal place you could have put it.
3: Oh, my word.
4: Because that just goes directly into your system, like...
3: Mm. Yeah. Like, right away.
4: Yeah. Boom.
2: Okay. Well, we got Timmy on the line. Hey, Timmy.
6: I am so sorry. I'm just happy that you're okay. I didn't realize, you know, had not realized what I had done. That's so terrible.
4: Wow.
7: I mean, yeah.
2: Did you not know what you were messing with, or did you just...
6: I had no idea.
2: Oh, I mean, I guess I could see it. You know, it's dark in the room.
4: Were you a little drunk?
6: I could tell you, I can give you a play-by-play. I mean, it was dark in the room. I found, I was desperately searching for this, thing to help us out. And
2: right.
6: I, found something that sort of resembled what we needed and, did not really take the time to read the label. But I don't mean to chuckle. I'm so, so sorry. That's awful.
2: Mm.
4: Wow.
2: I don't suppose, despite what happened, you would ever consider going out again with Timmy? I mean, it doesn't sound like it was intentional, and you guys did have a great time together.
7: I think I'll pass. I'm a little scarred.
2: Oh.
7: Mentally.
2: Okay.
4: Yeah. I mean, did you reveal to your mother... like his name or anything about, because that's would be my thought. It's like, if you started bringing him around, would mom put two and two together and realize that that's the guy?
3: Oh, you're that guy that knocked my daughter out for 18 hours. Yeah.
4: Right.
7: I might have said the first name, but it was more like my date from last night. I mean, it was just a word vomit, like I wasn't there. My mouth was just working on its own.
4: Right. Well, I'm sure if you did say the name, your mother would remember.
3: Oh, yeah. She'll never forget it.
7: I know.
2: Yeah.
4: God, all right. That's embarrassing.
2: Well, I guess if it's going to go down in flames.
4: Yeah.
3: This is a first, I think, for this itch.
2: I think it is. All right. Well, best of luck to you both. And read those labels.
6: Definitely, for sure. Thank you guys so much.
7: Take care, guys.
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1: So evidently there's a link between erectile dysfunction and failing to floss your teeth.
2: Really? That's an interesting... What is the connection?
1: A study from the Journal of Sexual Medicine has revealed that only 31% of Americans floss daily.
2: Oh. 31?
1: Yes.
2: It's not very many.
1: It's not. And you know what I heard? Like, I used to be a hit or miss flosser back in the day.
2: No. Yeah.
1: And when I was in my, I don't know, like back in my Tampa days when, what's his name? That doctor, he now works for the government.
2: Dr. Oz had his own show.
1: Yeah, Dr. Oz came out with a book. I think we, if we didn't have him on the show, we might have had his partner on the show.
2: No, I think we interviewed him and he talked about living longer.
1: Yeah, and he said that simply by flossing your teeth regularly, like if you do it every day, at least once a day, you can physically add 6 years to your life.
2: Isn't that crazy?
1: And I was like, oh. You know, I mean, I did it before, but I wasn't like as diligent about it as I am now. But that completely transformed my whole way of thinking.
2: Yeah. Why not? You know,
1: among other things. But
2: and it's easy.
1: And it's easy, right?
2: Yeah.
1: And it completely, you know, like it changed my oral health. Like I haven't gotten a cavity since. So, I mean, it was that,
2: look at that.
1: Transformative, right?
2: Huh.
1: And then this morning I read an even more jarring statistic from the report that says men in their 30s who develop gum disease are three times more likely to struggle maintaining their erections.
2: Wow.
1: Because that's because the bacteria from not flossing doesn't just set up camp in your mouth.
2: Mm-hmm.
1: The inflammation from plaque, you know, the plaque buildup damages the lining of blood vessels.
2: Mm.
1: And, you know, with no blood flow, there's no.
2: Yeah. Well, you need that. It's necessary. It's an important part of it all.
1: It says guys who get periodontal treatment for their inflamed gums saw their erectile performance improve. It says guys who get periodontal treatment for their inflamed gums saw their erectile performance improve in just 3 months.
2: Wow.
1: So brushing twice a day and taking time to floss can do your teeth some good, along with your libido, I guess.
3: There's all sorts of stuff that's connected to your gum health.
1: Who knew?
2: Yeah. Yeah, and it's easy. Like they

0: make, I mean, you need like regular floss, but then they make those like flossers.
1: Yeah, so easy.
0: Those like Oral-B flossers that just
2: grab one and
0: throw it in there.
1: Yep.
0: You also need regular floss. Well, but if you're in a pinch, those work amazing.
3: Well, I told you about my favorite floss.
0: Yes.
3: I get this really, it's super thin, but it's super strong.
0: Is it the Oral-B
2: Glide?
3: No, it's not that. It's like a thin, let's see if I have it in my bag.
2: Is it just fishing line?
3: I mean, it's almost, but like I have really, like my teeth are really tight together. And so regular floss is.
0: Mine is too. Like this little Colgate guy? I have that one.
3: It's even thinner than that.
2: Hey, just don't wear
0: your
3: retainer. There's no wax.
2: Don't wear your retainer after braces. You won't have to worry about that.
3: But it's called POH.
0: POH.
2: That's the brand.
3: That's the brand. POH. And it's just this really thin, strong nylon that can cut through anything.
0: I'm at the point where sometimes even now I'll throw a flosser in my pocket.
1: I keep a bag in the car.
0: Well, because we've been going out to a lot of like cookouts, especially like 4th of July. Like I keep them in my pull bag.
2: Corn, apples, all of the things.
1: They're in my glove compartment.
0: And they even have like, you can even get like a travel bag, which is like kind of a reclosable thing at the top.
1: Mm-hmm.
0: And when we were on our cruise ship, we were sitting there just laying out or whatever. And there was this little kid. I saw this little kid get out of the pool. And he like is holding his hand and over his mouth and he's like spitting. And I'm like, what is he doing? And then I go, oh, he lost his tooth. So he's like trying to get his mom and I grab his mom. I'm like, hey, I think that's your kid. He lost his tooth. And she's like, oh my gosh, like, what are we going to do with this thing? I emptied out my flossers and gave her the little Ziploc baggie they come in.
3: Oh, that's nice.
0: To put his tooth in. So it comes in handy in more ways than one, friends.
3: Mm-hmm. You're so good for stuff like that.
1: Always
3: you really
1: prepared.
3: Are.
1: Eh? Always a solution.
0: It is so random. Because I said, it's like Scott's sitting there and he's, and the mom is just like, what am I going to do? She's at the pool. Her bag is like on a different floor.
1: Right. Because
0: we're at, you know, then I was like, what can I give her? Oh, hold on.
3: Hold on. Let me get into my super Fritz utility belt.
0: That's right. Here you go.
1: Love it.
0: Put your tooth in here. And she was like, oh my gosh, thank you so much. And then we had a 5-minute conversation about how the tooth fairy travels to wherever you are.
3: That's very convenient.
0: I know. She's amazing.
3: Yeah. By the way, speaking of superheroes, Supergirl is now Catwoman bomb level.
0: What? Mm.
3: So the good news is for DC Supergirl that it didn't tank as bad as, remember 2004's Catwoman? What a bomb that was.
1: Yes.
3: Supergirl has grossed $110 million globally, which sounds like a lot of money, but in the world of like superhero blockbusters, it's not. No, that's a bomb.
0: That's a bomb.
3: Yeah.
1: Yeah.
0: Wow.
3: It's only $22 million more than Catwoman pulled in 22 years ago.
1: Are they saying why? Is anybody, you know, what was the issue with the film?
3: I don't know. I mean, I've read that superhero movies in general are not bringing in the box office dollars like they used to. And that might be it. You know, maybe there's just like saturation.
1: Who are you supposed to keep up with all of it?
0: Yeah. If you ask online, it says it's a combination of superhero fatigue and a not very good creative vision for the movie.
1: Okay.
0: That's what experts are saying. Well, film critics.
2: As a guy in his mid-40s, I haven't watched or cared for a superhero movie since Spider-Man. I think Spider-Man's the only one that maybe has held my interest in the last 15 years.
1: Coming out in a few weeks, isn't it? The new Spider-Man, the end of July?
3: Couldn't even tell you.
0: Well, and plus, I mean, it's going up against the Toy Story 5.
3: Yeah, that was big.
0: Which was not, you know, maybe their best choice.
3: Well, but Toy Story 5 is like multi-generational, and you had, you know, so many older people that just for nostalgia's sake want to see it.
0: Right. Mm-hmm. Plus, they brought Taylor Swift in to do the song, which added an entire another level of curiosity.
3: Right.
1: Sure.
0: Spider-Man comes out July 30th.
3: If Supergirl can find another $20 million to break out from being DC's second lowest grossing film, if that money does manage to come in, Supergirl could possibly eke past 2023's Blue Beetle, which most of you probably didn't even know existed until now.
1: What do you know?
3: Yeah, remember that?
0: Man.
3: That was another
0: just
3: bomb.
0: Just way to twist the knife on that super...
3: Yeah.

0: second.
1: See how you're doing.
0: Maybe give you free concert tickets and an amazing jersey.
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4: 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Knowing all of that assures, one, that we know what the best prices are as of today. And our Better Business Bureau rankings currently are an A+.
0: And how does the entire process work?
4: Our team will inspect and evaluate your items. 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And if you accept our offer, we will also pay you immediately.
0: Awesome. Well, this is very exciting. The James Free Jewelers buying event, 2 days only, July 17th and July 18th at 9555 Main Street, Montgomery. Thank you, Mike, and we'll see you there.
4: 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Appreciate it. Bye-bye.
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0: like to end the show on a high note. And with that, we have some good news stories to share with you this morning that'll hopefully put a smile on your face as you head off into your Tuesday. We got a story of a guy from Indiana who completed an incredible 14-year challenge by walking the equivalent of the Earth's circumference.
1: Wow.
0: Which, in case you were wondering, is 24,901 miles.
2: That's a lot.
0: Wow. He achieved the milestone after nearly 5,900 walks, 55 million steps, and wearing out 49 pairs of New Balance shoes.
2: That's it? Just 49?
0: 49 pairs. No, it's pretty good for New Balance. It's a good brand. His journey began in 2012. He accomplished his goal all while working full-time and moving across the states with his family. He said he averaged about 5 miles a day. His wife set up a symbolic finish line in his driveway, and he got to celebrate with his dogs by his side.
2: That's so cool.
0: So that's pretty great.
2: Yeah.
0: This is a beautiful story, but it is very sad. A terminally ill man in England fulfilled his longtime wish of marrying the love of his life, and the hospital staff were able to organize a wedding in less than a week. The couple has been together for 24 years. They have postponed marriage while raising their combined family of 10 kids. But after he was told he only had weeks to live, they immediately planned the ceremony. The couple were married, surrounded by their children, grandchildren, family, and friends. The hospital staff said they were honored to help make the man's final wish come true. And finally, an off-duty firefighter from Texas saved 3 children after a boat carrying 9 people overturned on a lake during a 4th of July outing.
2: That's scary.
0: Yeah, the firefighter reportedly dove beneath the capsized boat, rescuing the 3 kids.
3: I took my hat and my glasses off, and I dove in, started looking for kids. Held my breath, I went under the boat, reached up, I felt the life jacket. Pulled it down, pulled the first little boy out. I reached up again, and I felt a limb. I felt a leg. We came out, and it was the little girl. She wasn't breathing. I started doing compressions, and the gentleman that was on the jet ski, he said, "My son's still under there." And when they climbed up on the side, it tilted up, and he came out.
2: Oh, my God.
3: And I started doing CPR on that little boy. My kids are under there. You got to go get them.
2: Oh.
0: Yeah, that was Jason Horn. And luckily, thanks to his heroics, all 3 children survived without major injuries.
2: That's amazing.
1: Hey, coming up next hour, making friends as you get older, it's just different. We have some helpful tips for you. Also, why did Shania Twain skip Taylor Swift's wedding? We're going to hear from her. And Joe Flacco repping the Bengals on national TV. We got the info on that as well. Those stories and more coming up on the Hot List.
0: Very nice. 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
2: Well, hey, thanks for joining us this hour. We got a ton of stuff for you, including some Ted Lasso food news. Also, in sports, we're talking World Cup. We're talking All-Star Games, plural. Joe Flacco. Also, Kelly Clarkson's got new music. We're going to find out why Shania Twain did not attend Taylor Swift's wedding.
3: Yes, but first, we got to play a little bit of these guys. They're at Riverbend Music Center tonight.

Cincinnati's Q102. It is time for E! News on the Hot List, and I'm very excited to announce that Kelly Clarkson just announced that she is going to have a brand new single. The title is I'd Be Lying. Here's a little clip.

0: Sounds very old school Kelly Clarkson. I'm here for it.
1: I am too. So we're going to get the full track Friday, July 17th. It's also going to be a part of her Las Vegas residency that she is launching out there. Cool. That's going to be really good. All right. This is pretty cool too. Shania Twain, you feel like this woman is everywhere all the time. How on earth did she not go to the biggest wedding of the century?
2: Taylor Swift invited me to her wedding, and I couldn't go because I was already committed to Harry's shows.
3: Oh, my God.
2: So that's why I say that, because it's just kind of funny that that happened that way.
3: Because that's, I know, what a wreck.
0: And they used to, that was, they dated for a hot minute, right?
1: Isn't that why, who? Harry Styles
0: Harry and Taylor?
1: Oh, yeah.
0: Sorry, I can't come to your wedding. I'm going to your ex's concert.
1: Yeah, but just imagine what a problem that would be. I'm sorry I can't come to your wedding because I'm opening for Harry Styles sold-out shows that are going to break records at Wembley Stadium. Maybe next time. All right. Speaking of Taylor Swift, this was really cool. Gracie Abrams, she also has new music that's coming out. And as a part of that, she was on CBS Sunday Morning. She sat down and did a big interview. But I love this question where they asked her, what is the best advice she's ever received from Taylor?
4: Encouragement to just never stop writing. Like for me, anytime I had a feeling where I was like, I would rather just like cry about this for a while, or I'm like, you know, it's pick up the, just pick it up and write it down, and it serves you every time.
0: It's probably good advice for a lot of things in our lives.
1: Yes, and if
0: don't
1: you've watched,
0: just do it.
1: Right, and if you've ever watched any of those like Taylor Swift documentaries, she's constantly like leaving herself voice notes and messages and things like that. So it's like when you have a thought, write it down. Because I just told Tim earlier this morning, I go, I had something I wanted to bring to the show, and now I can't remember what it is.
0: And when you have that thought, I know this is what I do. I think of something. I'm like, oh, I'll remember that.
1: Yes.
0: And then
1: and
0: I
1: know. And now I can't remember what it was. So maybe one day it'll hit me.
0: A couple other stories trending in our E! News world. Hudson Williams from Heated Rivalries been in Paris doing a bunch of stuff there. And some autograph hounds were following him. And he knew that they were not true fans. They were just people looking for autographs so they could resell. And he asked them to leave him alone, but they didn't. They followed him to where he was staying, and he had a little bit of an outburst, which I don't blame the guy.
1: Yeah, Sam. I mean, at your house, dude. Yeah.
0: If I told you five times to not follow me and then you followed me, I'd have an issue too. Nightmare on Elm Street. Remember that? They're doing a reboot in the works.
1: Yes, that's 1 o'clock he is in here. 2 o'clock he is in here.
0: And then Netflix has announced they're going to do a competition series, think reality show competition thing, based on Monopoly.
1: Ooh.
0: I don't know how that looks.
1: This could be interesting.
0: We'll keep an eye on it for you.
1: Boardwalk for 500.
0: Yeah, something like that. Coming up next, we're going to get to our Cincy notes. We got more road closures starting. These are long ones because it has to do with the Brent Spence thing. We'll fill you in on all the details coming up next right here on Q102.

0: it I've got.
1: Benson Boone. Beautiful
2: thing. Cincinnati's Q102. It's Fritch and Tim. Thanks for hanging. Another hot one today. Going to be more humid today, so just kind of heads up. It's time for our Cincy Notes. We're going to start with road closures. We have more of them. A couple that have to do with the Brent Spence Bridge project. Starting tonight, the US 50 6th Street Viaduct to Guest Street, kind of over there in that Fox 19.
3: Yeah.
2: That area, that will be permanently closed around 8 o'clock tonight.
3: Uh-huh. Forever. You're never going to be able to get back on the highway there ever again.
2: Starting tomorrow night,
3: yes.
2: If you're coming from Kentucky into Ohio on the Brent Spence, that very first exit is
3: yes.
2: The second street exit that dumps you right in front of Paycor.
3: Yep.
2: That will be closed tomorrow night through 2028.
3: So basically all of the shortcuts we used to get around the city and hop off and on these corridors, they're gone.
2: They're becoming limited.
3: Yes, they sure are.
2: So just a heads up, man, you had something over on towards Lawrence.
3: I actually got stuck in this yesterday. So I go from Ross to like the Crestview Hills, Thomas More area three mm-hmm. times a week as a part of Brain Balance. And they have been doing Interstate 275 closures this week. So these are happening during the day. So Monday through Thursday from 3 to 6, Friday from 2 to 7, the eastbound and the westbound lanes, they're kind of like doing inspections. So they have it down to one lane. Like yesterday, it was really backed up, like going from Hebron into Indiana. And I guess they're going to be doing that off and on all week, kind of in the middle of the day. So just a heads up, if you're on 275 and you're like, why? That's why. A
2: couple other things here. 3CDC is going to become the new owner of the St. Francis Church over in Over the Rhine. We told you that they were closing. Their last mass was a couple weeks ago. School remains open. 3CDC will remake it into some multi-purpose thing and
3: family living spaces or something like that.
2: We'll see what happens. Yeah.
3: Yeah.
2: And then one last thing here. Today starts Black Tech Week, which happens every year here in Cincinnati, downtown and OTR. So there'll be thousands of investors and creatives and visitors from all over the country here to do, workshops and see keynote speakers and fireside chats and networking events and all these things. So welcome them to our city. I hope they have a great time and learn lots of cool stuff.
3: Yes. And then for my sins, you know, this is pretty neat too. So we've been telling you a lot about VV Indiana. Basically, they had the Black Tulips back in April as a part of Kat Von D living there. Well, now it is official. She is opening up her store. It's called Vondland. It is going to be open at 6 p.m. on July 18th. That's when you can actually go in and shop.
4: So that you can come shop in person, get to hang out with me. We can take some photos and have a great time here at the grand opening.
2: Cool. Right in our own backyard.
3: Yes, and
2: she said
3: I love
2: you can
3: that.
2: Order online, too.
3: Yep. She's also going to launch the online store at the same time. And then on Saturday at the store, she is going to be doing a meet and greet starting at 6 p.m. It is going to feature luxury items, including shoes, sunglasses, and home decor.
2: All right.

0: Cincinnati's Q102. It is time for food news on the hot list. And everyone is getting really excited because Ted Lasso is coming back August the 5th for their 10 season. This is the fourth season, but they have 10 episodes, mm-hmm. I think, coming out August 5th. And as a part of that, Jenny's Ice Cream, they're the ones that usually do those really odd, flavors of ice creams with a lot of different collabs. Well, they are bringing back their Biscuits with the Boss ice cream flavor in honor of this Ted Lasso release. If you watch the show, you know he brings the little tiny biscuits to the soccer boss.
1: In the UK, biscuits are cookies.
0: Yeah, so these are shortbread cookie pieces that are in a salted butter ice cream. Sounds good?
1: Yeah.
0: Guess we'll have to give it a go. Olive Garden announced that it is bringing back its $100 unlimited pasta pass.
1: Did you know anyone that did that last time they did it?
0: I did not.
1: Yeah,
0: but
1: either.
0: Basically, the way that this works is you get a never-ending pasta bowl for 13 weeks at the price of $100 plus tax. You also are going to get early access before this opens up to the public, because I guess that's one of those things where you can go and get a never-ending pasta bowl. But here's the other thing. There's only going to be 10,000 pasta passes that are going to be available, and you could purchase one at pastapass.com starting July 16th at 2 o'clock. But you got to act fast because those things sell out within minutes.
1: Yeah.
0: And then my last little bit of food news here, a little bit of sad news for this. It was announced that the last remaining restaurant that was owned by Jean Robert, Le Bar au Boeuf, is going to be closing August 1st.
1: I didn't realize that was even still open. If you don't know where it's in the Edgecliff apartment building.
0: Yep.
1: And it has a cool view of the river. It's a cool spot. I'm kind of bummed. I wish I knew it was still open.
0: Yeah.
1: All right. One last thing here in food news. The Lonely Pine Steakhouse, which is right in downtown Pleasant Ridge. They are back with a new owner and a new chef. Her name is Madeline Sheblessy. Sorry if I messed that up. But they are keeping the Route 66 theme.
0: Very cool.
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0: 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You got Fritch and Tim. And Fritch, maybe you've experienced a little of this. I know I have. As you get older, friendships and our circle, our communities that we build, can be different and they feel a little complicated. Not because we don't want connection, but life starts shifting. You know,
1: yes.
0: You have kids and a lot of it shifts in ways that maybe you didn't really prepare for. Your friend groups change. Some people move away. Friendships naturally kind of grow in different directions. Maybe someone gets divorced. Maybe you're caregiving a parent, work stress, parenting, dating again, health, anxiety, all these things. The world changes as you get older. And so suddenly your community is not just automatically happening. Like
1: right.
0: When you're 20, you go to work, you make friends, boom, everything's
1: yes.
0: done, right?
1: You're hanging out that night.
0: So someone compiled a list of ways to build community as you get a little bit older. And maybe you don't have to do all of these, but there's some ways if you're looking to create new friendships or, you know, create a social circle. Here's what they say. Number one, be the person willing to reach out first.
1: Yes.
0: Two, focus on depth, not quantity.
1: That's true.
0: Three, spend time in spaces that reflect who you are. Don't go to some place just because you think you should go there because people are going to judge you for going there. Go because you really want to go.
1: Yeah, because you want to go check it out, not just because it's the coolest place to be in town.
0: They say let friendships evolve as life changes.
1: Yeah.
0: If some sort of just pull away naturally, it's okay. Release the idea that it's too late to make friends. It's never too late to make friends. Practice being more vulnerable. Open up about real deep things that will create connection. Stay consistent with the people who feel good to be around.
1: Yes.
0: If you meet a new friend, like we've made some new friends this past year or so. And I wish we got to hang out with them more, but you know, life.
1: Yeah, exactly.
0: Invest in relationships that feel mutual, you know, back and forth. It feels the same way. Create the kind of community you wish existed. You're at a point in life where it doesn't matter. Don't care about all that other stuff. Create the stuff you want to do. Say yes to invitations, even when it's easier to stay home.
1: That's
0: say
1: hard.
0: Yes. Even if you just stop by some place.
1: That's hard because we always preach. If you don't want to go, say no.
0: I know, but you know what's crazy is like, here's the thing. Like, I'm always up for going someplace.
1: Yeah.
0: Chris is always up for going someplace, but I just want to pop in. I just want to pop in for like an hour, say hey,
1: yeah, have some
0: have some meaningful conversations. If it goes longer and you're feeling it, amazing.
1: Then
0: Chris is a little more of let's go and stay all day.
1: Yeah, see, and that's I'm kind of like you too. I'm like, you know what? We're wrapped.
0: Let's test
1: here.
0: The waters first.
1: Yeah, we're wrapped. Let's go home.
0: The last thing on here, how to build community as you get a little bit older is be the friend who checks in first.
1: Yeah.
0: You know, I did that yesterday. I was thinking about my friend Bridget. We haven't seen her in probably a month. And I just texted her. I was like, what are you doing, boo? We got to hang out.
1: Tell you what, those are some of the best messages that I love receiving too from like friends. Like, hey, you know, I was driving by Kroger and thought about you,
0: mm-hmm.
1: you know, the 12 packs are on sale or whatever it is. I enjoy that part about it too. Just little tiny people saying like, hey, I was thinking about you.
0: Just checking in.
1: It's really sweet.
0: Yeah. So I don't know. I read that
1: Take
0: earlier.
1: Take this moment to send that text.
0: And I thought that was kind of, I feel a lot of that. So
1: pick up your phone right now and send a text to somebody you're thinking of.
0: Who are you going to text?
1: I don't know.
0: Text me.
1: All right.
0: Sports coming up next. We're going to get to Joe Flacco. We're going to get to World Cup action and two All-Star games next on Q102.

0: The semifinals start today. It is France and Spain at 3 o'clock.
1: I was going to say, what time's that game? That's going to be a cutthroat game.
0: Yeah, it is.
1: Dude.
0: Tomorrow, England and Argentina also at 3 o'clock. So the winners and losers of those matches will play this weekend for the top three spots. All right, we're switching to baseball. St. Louis Cardinals slugger Jordan Walker beat Middletown native Kyle Schwarber in the home run derby last night.
1: I saw that. What a bummer.
0: So Kyle came in the second place position or whatever, but still kind of fun to watch. MLB All-Star Game tonight, 8 o'clock, Fox 19. Keep an eye out for the only Reds player at the game tonight, well, playing in the game tonight, Sal Stewart.
1: That'll be fun.
0: Yeah.
1: And then what is the other All-Star Game out in Florence?
0: Tomorrow. So the Florence Yalls host their Frontier League All-Star Game tomorrow night. Tonight is their home run derby.
1: Oh, so fun.
0: Things get started around...
1: I can't believe they do them both at the same time. That's kind of interesting.
0: Yeah, I never realized that before. 6:30 is when tonight gets going. They're going to have a pre baseball wrestling match. Then they're going to have a kids mascot party. It's $2 specials all around the ballpark. And then after the home run derby, a fireworks and drone show to kind of complete the deal.
1: Yes. And to then package it all up.
0: Yeah. And then tomorrow is the All-Star game.
1: The actual game.
0: Which will have all sorts of fun things. And we'll talk about that tomorrow.
1: That'll be
0: as well.
1: So much fun. Yeah. If you're getting out there, have a good time.
0: One last thing here in sports tonight. Third season premiere of Quarterbacks is on Netflix. And we're looking for a whole bunch of familiar faces, one specific.
1: Yeah. Joe Flacco. This is going to be when he left Cleveland to come to Cincinnati. So it's going to be really fun to watch that. You're also going to see Cam Ward from the Tennessee Titans, and then Jaden Daniels from the Commanders and Baker Mayfield from the Buccaneers. So it's going to be, I always like these. They usually do a really good job of packaging them and editing them together. Peyton Manning is very heavily involved. So very excited to watch this. It's going to be great.
0: Love it.
1: Yeah.
0: That is your sports. Leftovers next on Q102.

0: All right, it's time for the leftovers on the Q102 hot list. First, we're just going to start with the weather. It's going to keep getting hotter over the next couple days. Humid, sunny in the 90s today, mid-90s tomorrow.
1: With the heat and disease is back tomorrow, too.
0: Yeah.
1: Also, make sure, because we have a lot of people that are doing football camps, cheer camps, all the outdoor fall camps. Make sure you're staying hydrated. Yeah. Marching band, all the stuff.
0: Check on your elderly neighbors, yeah. All of the things. My second leftover, if you haven't paid attention to the news, the whole thing in Iran is we're back to blowing everything up on both sides. So experts say get ready for the fuel prices to spike.
1: Again,
0: so
1: yeah.
0: If you see it somewhere for $3.49, get stop.
1: Yeah. Also, don't forget about your Kroger fuel points. That's always the big one that helps out in a big way, too. For my leftover, I just want to remind everybody that we're still doing Q102's Tap That Track. You can win tickets to see Hillary Duff.
0: I'm feeling this because I'm loving all these songs.
1: And the sound check experience. So if you go to WKRQ.com, you can see on there. We have tons of songs that are just completely incredible between now and Monday, July 20th. Sometime between 9 and 10 a.m., you can tap those tracks, everything from Beyonce, Kelly Clarkson, Jessica Simpson, and that show is sold out with Hillary Duff. I just saw last night, I think she was in LA. I can't remember where she was, but they showed like the people that are at the show, and it was Meghan Trainor, Mandy Moore, Demi Lovato, and they were all just like jamming out and really, really, really vibing this whole experience. So it's going to be a good show, and you definitely want to be there.
0: Yeah, tap the tracks, get your name in the hat. We'll pick a winner to the sold out show. All the info, WKRQ.com. And I know Tiff has got some bangers to tap coming up next hour.
1: Yeah, so open that app, baby.
0: That is our show. Have a blast. Stay cool today, and we'll talk to you tomorrow right here on Q102.
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Another Q102 Tap That Track. Hey, it's Tiff Potter. Thanks for stopping by the show. You know we're getting you in to see Hilary Duff here in a couple of weeks when you hear a song from the early 2000s era. I need you to get into Riverbend at least once this summer. I want you to have those nostalgic memories for your camera roll. You know, something to look back on later in the year when it's 30 degrees below zero.

Cincinnati's Q102. The Bengals are featured in Netflix's Quarterback again. We just stay top of mind. Joe Burrow was at the Conor McGregor fight on Saturday, whatever that nightmare was. And then now Quarterback will feature Joe Flacco this season.

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3: Hi. If you have a golfer in your life, can you give me a second? I have something that you might like and you might want to connect with them over. How are ya? My name is Tiff Potter. Wherever this is finding you, good morning, good afternoon, out on your journeys in Cincinnati. Big story around the country is that it's very hot outside, although I feel like since he's like pretty manageable. I have no complaints about our weather these days. So Noah Kahan is performing up at Fenway Park. He did four nights over the last couple of days. I just saw a video that the man hit a hole in one while golfing. Not something I think I would ever be able to attain unless it was maybe on a mini golf course. Then I'll see you there. All right, let's start off with Noah Kahan. This is like the antithesis of being hot. You know, stick season here on Q102.

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that was a good one. You know, that's another Q102 Tap That Track. Hey, it's Tiff with the Trending 12. Thanks for stopping by. Have you gone to Riverbend yet this summer? Oh, you've got to get in. We're cruising through summer. So we're getting into our early 2000s Lizzie McGuire era. Whenever you hear a song from that decade or that time in your life, open up the Q102 app, Tap That Track, and that's your chance to go see her 3 weeks from today.

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3: 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Second date update. 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Tomorrow morning, 7:50, Jeff and Jen.
4: Maybe. 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
4: Ugh.

Justin Bieber's performing at the FIFA halftime show on Sunday alongside Shakira and Madonna. So if you didn't get enough of him at Coachella, here's your chance to dose up on some Bieber this weekend. Also, you've got to get your soccer in. If you've made the FIFA World Cup your entire personality, well, then you already know that France and Spain kick off at 3 o'clock today. But if you didn't, it's your last two games before the final this

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1: 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Hey, it's Tiff. You're listening to The Trending 12. I'm so glad I caught you. You know your group text when it goes off first thing in the morning, or you catch up from all the texts from the night before. I feel like that's what's happening in the Black Eyed Peas group text. They have to have one, right? No matter if they're still a band or a group or not. You've got to have a group text. Let's just hope. But Taboo's 51st birthday is today. One of the members of the group. So we're going to celebrate here on Q102.

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Sabrina Carpenter is rumored to be performing at the FIFA World Cup halftime show on Sunday, although the performers have already been announced to be Shakira, Madonna, and Justin Bieber. I'm Tiff, by the way, if you're just joining us here on Q102's Trending 12. But the gambling odds of her showing up are pretty high. I love that you can now bet on anything. Just another way to take

Cincinnati's Q102. Hey, it's Tiff. If we haven't met yet, I'm brand new to Q102, so you're just walking in at the perfect time. Sal Stewart is representing the Reds at the MLB All-Star Game tonight, and usually when he's here at home, he chooses a Bad Bunny song to walk out to, so I figured we'd sprinkle in some today. Happy Tuesday. Yeah.

Trending 12. Who could get you to stand in a crowd of, I don't know, 60,000 people, 90,000 over a weekend? Is there an artist? Is there an athlete? Maybe it'll be Joe Burrow when he takes the Bengals back to the Super Bowl. Maybe he'll go to the Super Bowl halftime show. I'm sending all the good juju your way and his way. No, I bring it up because Jay-Z took over Yankee Stadium this past weekend. Beyonce joined him on stage. I always love when he brings out Beyonce. I think that's like such a cool, it's like posting your significant other on social media. You know, it's kind of the same sentiment to me, at least. And then on Sunday night, fans were shocked and surprised that Rihanna took the stage. Oh, my heart, my dream. I would love to see Jay-Z and Beyonce again. Never mind Jay-Z and Rihanna. Love that. Also appreciated that she posted on social, hey, cut me some slack. I'm a little rusty out here.

0: We are fully immersed in our early 2000s era here on Q102's Trending 12. Hey, I'm Tiff Potter. If we haven't met yet, you know to tap that track, open up the Q102 app when you hear a song from the early 2000s era to immediately, like, mentally transport you back to that time. But we also want to get you into Riverbend 3 weeks from today to see Hillary Duff.
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8: 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Prizes must be picked up within 10 business days of winning, and you're only eligible to win once per day. 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Prizes are not transferable and cannot be substituted. 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

Cincinnati's Q102. It's Tiff. We're just shy of 2 hours from France and Spain kicking off the World Cup semifinals today. And you know what? While I have you, tomorrow it's England versus Argentina. And as your resident expert on how to get out of work when you don't want to go to work, I feel like those two things could be a really good excuse. All right? You know, hey, it's hot and France and Spain are playing. You could tell I'm a millennial, always trying to not work.

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1: Hey, did you finish that commercial script you were working on?
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1: Well, you did say you wanted to write it for us both, so I just figured I would ask.
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1: Okay. Second date update. Back at it. Tomorrow morning, 7:50, Jeff and Jen.
2: Maybe. If I decide to come in and work with you.

Cincinnati's Q102, what was your first ever CD that you purchased? Or I guess what was your first ever song you streamed? Although I don't think the nostalgia hits quite as hard, but you still have a seat at the table here. I'm Tiff, by the way, if we haven't met yet. Jessica Simpson was mine. I just remember that like one vague memory of it, but this song will forever hold a space in my heart. It is also a part of Q102's Tap That Track. You have to open up the Q102 app right now while the song is playing and enter to win your chance to get back into your early 2000s era and see Hillary Duff 3 weeks from today at Riverbend.

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6: Announcers get excited, but here's the facts. 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And that extended week? Well, let's just say Gold Star weeks are a bit longer. Might even feel like a month. Huh, it's almost meditative once you're used to it.
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Cincinnati's Q102, Alex Warren was in the running for Song of Summer last year. That was really hard for me to admit because I didn't really think it fit the bill. However, if you had a summer wedding last year, I do hope you played Alex Warren. Who is going to be the winner for 2026 Song of Summer?

Cincinnati's Q102. I'm still getting acclimated with the buttons here and who's who. I'm new, by the way, if you and I haven't met yet. Tiff Potter, it's my second day on the radio station. And I had a chance to sit down with Jeff, Jen, Tim, and Fritch this morning. So if you're curious and maybe you haven't gotten caught up on today's second date update, search Jeff and Jen on the Q102 app. Thanks for stopping by.

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Sam Fender and Olivia Dean, Rain Me In.

Q102's Tap That Track. Don't forget, now's your chance to open up the Q102 app and tap that track to get into Hilary Duff every time you hear a song from the early 2000s era. Hey, I'm Tiff. So never in my life have I paid so much attention to gas. You know, I'm driving around Cincinnati. I should be paying attention to the roads. Yet my ADHD is like, what's the gas price on that sign? What's the gas price over here? I really don't want to make gas my entire personality. Yet here's where I find myself on Tuesday.

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1: Q102's Tap That Track. Every time you hear a song from the early 2000s era, you know you're getting in to see Hilary Duff, Lizzie McGuire. We're reliving our millennial nostalgia together. Wait, have you even gotten into Riverbend once this summer? Oh, you have. The summer is cruising. You have to do it. Okay, open up the Q102 app, tap that track, and that's your chance to get

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1: Hey, did you finish that commercial script you were working on?
2: What are you asking me for? It's not your job to keep an eye on me.
1: Well, you did say you wanted to write it for us both, so I just figured I would ask.
2: I'll let you know.
1: Okay. Second date update.

This is the most Kentucky thing I have ever seen. Give me a second. Hey, it's Tiff on Q102. We're not far from France and Spain kicking off their World Cup game at 3 o'clock. Only a few games left. And I saw that famous player from Norway, the one with the blonde ponytail, that's super in shape. He's been the all-star of social media during this World Cup series. He's caught landing back home with two items, bottle of whiskey and a stuffed raccoon. Justin Bieber is going to be performing at the FIFA World Cup final on Sunday night alongside Shakira and Madonna. Maybe he too has a

There's another Q102 Tap That Track. You know, that's your chance to see Hillary Duff here in a few weeks. Hey, it's Tiff hanging with you. Netflix announced they're doing a competition series. It really should have been titled My Worst Nightmare. But what it is in reality is based on the board game Monopoly. So you're telling me that it's going to last 75,000 hours. I'm going to think the money's real, but it's not. And there's going to be at least three fights. Cool, cool, cool.

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Sabrina Carpenter is a prop bet for the FIFA World Cup this week on whether or not she's going to be a maybe guest performer at the halftime show. It's already slated to have Justin Bieber, Madonna, and Shakira. It's Tiff on Q102. So if betting for the MLB All-Star Game tonight, by the way, shout out to Sal Stewart holding it down for the Reds. Maybe, you know, Sabrina Carpenter's your thing. I love how they've really covered their spread.

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1: Last night's home run derby delivered plenty of excitement with Jordan Walker launching home runs on his final six swings to capture the trophy. 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
2: Good afternoon. We had the giggles before we started the show because Freddie and I are planning, trying to plan a little trip together. And it's this big, you know, kind of conference where a bunch of shows get together and whatever, and they network and whatever.
3: Yeah, radio people.
2: Radio people get together, and we were going to attend this conference, and Freddie, just before the show, said, hey, would you be opposed into writing there together? And I said, yeah. And then you further clarified, I think that you were shocked that I said yeah, so you like wanted to make sure I understood.
3: Yeah. The ask.
2: Mm-hmm. And so then I was like, no. Yeah. Yeah. I would oppose writing together.
3: Cause you know, some people say it like backwards as in like, no, I would not be opposed. That's kind of what I thought Roy meant at first. Like, no, I wouldn't be opposed.
2: Yeah.
3: No, but it was, yes, I would be opposed.
2: Very opposed.
3: AKA
2: yeah.
3: Not riding together. So I was like, oh, okay. Got it. So I'll rent a car. I'll have my own. Okay. So I already know too, like I wouldn't ask this, but now that we're talking about like being opposed, not being opposed,
2: yeah,
3: you wouldn't share a room with me either.
2: Nope.
3: I would not. You wouldn't share a hotel room. I already knew the answer to that one.
2: Nope. We're not sharing a hotel room.
3: Yeah. Roy will pay full price.
2: Sure will, buddy.
3: No interest in splitting. No, I get it. I already knew that. That's why I didn't even ask. But I just thought I'd ask you publicly, since we're talking about it, you know.
2: Definitely no on the hotel. The car.
3: I love how you also won't let people pressure you. Roy stands 10 toes down on whatever the decision he's making. Not just this. I just mean in general. And I love that about you.
2: When, but you know what? At least when I say no, it's not me being mean. I genuinely, I'm not.
3: That's not for you to determine. No.
2: But you know what I mean? Like, it doesn't, like, you could tell, like, I was not.
3: Yeah,
2: I'm
3: no,
2: never
3: you
2: mean,
3: aren't mean
2: about it. I'm not like, I don't want to ride with you. That's not it at all. The reason why I wouldn't, as of right now, maybe my thinking will change.
3: Oh, he's got an explanation.
2: Maybe, yeah, of course. Maybe my thinking will change.
3: Okay.
2: Right? Okay. So, like, as of today,
3: uh-huh.
2: I know that my husband will be coming and I know my dog is going to be coming.
3: Oh, cool. Okay.
2: So,
3: I can fit in the back. I'm kidding. Go ahead.
2: We'll stop by a gas station and make you walk my dog.
3: I'll do my part. No, I'm kidding. Go ahead. So your husband's going okay in the dog.
2: That's the only immediate no, right?
3: I see. Yeah. Yeah. Your car's full.
2: But maybe it's not.
3: Okay, if something were to change.
2: Yeah, so like I'd have to think about it a little bit more. My gut though is can I accept another rider? No, I got Sterling and a dog in the back. Going to Cleveland, Ohio.
3: See, that's even funnier because when I asked like if you'd be opposed, you were like, "Yeah, I would be opposed." But you didn't give like a reason why.
2: So you thought I was just going to be alone in that car.
3: Oh yeah. Yeah. I assumed. Now that I think about it, I'm like, oh, yeah, he doesn't really go many places without the dog. Not like long road trips without Callie, his dogs.
2: My dog will be attending, but will be in Cleveland with me.
3: Yeah.
2: So I mean, maybe it will change and you can come in the car later. But definitely firm no on sharing a hotel room because I'm going to be in the same bed with my husband. So
3: I didn't know that. But I wasn't going to ask you that anyway.
2: Yeah.
3: I already knew the answer to that. Just
2: I would have got my own hotel room even if my husband wasn't.
3: I quit.
2: I don't believe that coworkers should share rooms.
3: It's too close quarters. Yeah. So this same like radio conference that we're talking about, like years ago when I worked at another radio station, I did room with my male co-host at the time.
2: And how
3: it was
2: that?
3: 3-person show, and we obviously didn't room with our female co-host, but it was okay.
2: It never fails. Somebody,
3: he wasn't as gross as I thought he was. He was less gross in the room than he is like normally. He's a nose picker and like stuff like that. So
2: he didn't immediately. I picked my nose.
3: I don't ever see it.
2: Oh, okay. He didn't like immediately use the bathroom as soon as you arrived.
3: Not that I remember.
2: Yeah.
3: I don't really remember. We had our own beds, obviously, and stuff. But yeah, I don't know. So I've done it before, twice.
2: Sharing
3: we shared a room twice, yeah, 2 years in a row.
2: It's like,
3: I'm okay with not doing it, though.
2: That's like what you do in your 20s, you know?
3: I was in my 20s. Yeah. When that happened. He was not, right. But I was, yeah.
2: Like,
3: I get it. I'm totally okay with having my own room, my own space.
2: But it's so funny about this, because everything I do is just not, it's just not normal. Like, I'm sitting here talking with Freddie about the trip, and of course I'm having a good fun because you didn't know that I was bringing a whole car full of people to this radio.
3: No,
2: cover.
3: You didn't reveal that.
2: No.
3: At first, no,
2: so it just sounded like I was like so adamant to know
3: about
2: so
3: driving alone.
2: Yeah, and I thought that was funny. But
3: it was hilarious.
2: But then like there is like the other extra part of me, mm-hmm. because like I am extroverted sometimes.
3: Yes.
2: Majority of the time I'm introverted. Mm-hmm. Majority of the time. And so we were talking about where should we stay in the hotel
3: where the conference is.
2: Where the conference is.
3: Yeah. Where normally everyone stays. You just get to the elevator, you go downstairs to the conference room, the ballroom, whatever, and you're there.
2: And then here's how my mind works.
3: Yeah.
2: I'm like, "Ugh, gosh, but then you see all of your media friends and nonstop."
3: Mm-hmm.
2: For 3-4 days.
3: Yeah, that's true.
2: I wouldn't mind pulling away from that, you know, and having and like controlling that variable. But like, what's it going to be? I'm going to go walk my dog and I'm going to run into
3: everybody,
2: 7 other radio hosts while I'm cleaning up dog poop on the sidewalks of Cleveland, Ohio.
3: Yeah.
2: Like, ugh.
3: Are you also the type, do you wear your, because you know how at work conferences, no matter what business you're in, everyone wears a necklace or the lanyard with your name on it and everything.
2: Right.
3: Do you wear that 24/7 like everybody else?
2: 24/7?
3: Not 24/7, literally, but just around the hotel. Everywhere you're going, every time I see you, you have it on.
2: Are
3: you the type?
2: I think
3: so. Or you
2: so.
3: Just you take it off as soon as you can because you don't want the world.
2: I think so. I think I would probably wear it if I'm attending a radio event.
3: Yeah.
2: But my lanyard. I'm not going to... Or should I do that cool thing? You remember like... in the office, everybody had, I think they kind of did the same thing. It was like a conference, but it was stickers. It was like their name were on stickers.
3: Sure.
2: And so everybody had the name sticker on their chest, but then one person put it on their leg.
3: Ooh.
2: And that person was cool.
3: You know what? I'm a leg sticker guy.
2: So am I going to do something like that? I'll hook the lanyard to my leg.
3: To your belt loop. You let it dangle down on your off your belt loop.
2: Yeah.
3: Yeah, you're so cool. He doesn't stay at the hotel with everybody else and his lanyard's on his belt.
2: Man, yeah, I want to hang out with that guy.
3: Who is he? Is that Roy?
2: He brought a dog and a husband. He's gay.
3: He does his own
2: thing.
3: A lot
2: of things.
3: Oh, my gosh. I'm looking forward to it. It'll be fun regardless.
2: Yeah, but I do kind of wish you would be in the car on the road trip because I'd imagine that'd be funny. I'd imagine my husband would not find it funny. I'd imagine he'd be
3: really?
2: Like, yeah, he'd probably be like, because I would probably, because you're in the car, would try to do a lot of bits.
3: And he wouldn't want that. He'd Roy's like, husband, if you haven't heard him talk about it before, Roy's husband generally doesn't think he's funny.
2: Not a fan.
3: Roy's cracking a lot of jokes all the time, and his husband is like, oh, here we go again.
2: We got Radio Roy here.
3: Trying to out a new joke on me.
2: More comedy coming my way.
3: Yeah. So you're going to be turning it on and
2: right.
3: off while I'm in the back seat.
2: Yeah. Trying to one-up our jokes in the car and just ad nauseum with my partner in there.
3: That's a long ride, too, for him.
2: 4 hours, right?
3: Three, 4 hours, yeah.
2: Well, so we're trying to plan a little road trip to Cleveland, even though you're not attending the radio family.
3: We should probably stop at Bucky's on the way.
2: I've been to Bucky's many times now.
3: What?
2: Many
3: without
2: times.
3: Without me?
2: Yeah, buddy.
3: You haven't posted a picture. You haven't brought back a souvenir. Nothing.
2: I'm
3: disappointed.
2: I wasn't that much of a fan.
3: Oh my gosh. All right, let's stop.
2: We need to start the show. Afternoon pick me. What do we have for a prize today for the afternoon pick me up, which if you didn't know, is a segment where we like to sometimes give you prizes, but other times just get you a fun song to get you pumped up for the afternoon because we know a lot of people are experiencing the afternoon slump.
3: Yeah, you kind of drag a little bit, but it is Burger Week. Gold Star Chili has Burger Week going on. $8 for one of the most talked about burgers and fries in the city. And thank you to Gold Star as well for providing lunch for us today. Big thank you to them. And we'll hook you up with some free Gold Star, a $50 Gold Star Chili gift card for you to enjoy Burger Week on the afternoon pick-me-up today.
2: Don't sleep on their burgers, man.
3: No, they're great.
2: In fact, they're opening up a brand new one. over there in Cold Spring Highland Heights. I pass the construction every day.
3: Okay.
2: Very right, Gold Star. Yeah,
3: we Gold see. Star. So thanks again for lunch. And then let us hook you up with Gold Star Chili this afternoon in the afternoon. Pick me up. 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So

0: baby.
1: The afternoon pick me up. Roy, not Coy. Roy and Freddie Mac on Q102.
2: I'm sometimes Coy.
1: You're sometimes Coy?
2: Yeah. Sometimes I can be Coy.
1: People refer to you as Ray.
2: Some people do refer to me as Ray. It's very much so Roy.
1: Yeah.
2: Who do we have on the phone lines for the afternoon pick me up?
1: This is Lauren. Hi, Lauren.
3: Hi.
1: How's it going?
3: Good. How are you?
2: Doing well this afternoon. So thankful that you filled out Get in the Game with Roy and Freddie Mac. You're our big winner today.
1: Yeah. We have a Gold Star Chili gift card for you. It is Burger Week at Gold Star, too. We're thankful to them for dropping off lunch for us. $8 for one of the most talked about burgers and fries in the city during Burger Week at Gold Star. And that $50 gift card belongs to you, Lauren. Congratulations.
3: Well, thank you so much.
1: Yeah.
3: To help with all those lunches.
1: Yeah, to help with lunches. Are you working hard today or hardly working?
3: No, working hard.
1: Just in case the bosses are listening. I get it. Why are you laughing?
2: Because you did the cliche. Are you working hard or hardly working?
1: Well, I don't want to be all up in our business.
2: Are you too blessed to be stressed?
1: Yeah. Are you too anointed to be disappointed?
2: Any day upright and above dirt is a good day.
1: Hey, Lauren, all the cliche stuff, right?
3: I love all the cliches. Keep them coming.
2: I'll think of more.
1: Hey, Lauren, what kind of business are you in? What do you do for work?
3: So right now I work at an outpatient surgery center.
1: Outpatient
3: as a
1: surgery.
3: Nurse, so,
1: oh,
3: yeah.
1: Very cool.
2: Well, thank you for your service.
1: We'll get back to saving lives. Yeah. We don't want to disrupt what you got going on. We just wanted to get you that $50 Gold Star Chili gift card, okay?
3: Thank you so much. I really appreciate it.
1: Appreciate
2: thank
1: you.
2: You. Yeah, no, don't sleep on the burgers at Gold Star. A lot of people don't realize that they do more than chili over there.
1: Fire.
2: Yeah. All right, we got a big show lined up for you today here on The Hang with Roy and Freddie Mac. A classic birthday scam head your way next. Looking at the weather cleared tonight, low 71. Sunshine tomorrow, 96 for the high. 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

0: too.
1: It's the birthday scam on Q102.
2: So Andrew wanted to birthday scam his cousin, Margaret. And he also says that she tends to have a pretty bad temper, but also very gullible. So he thinks she's perfect for a birthday scam. And she won at bingo. She won bingo night at the bingo hall not too long ago. So we're calling because we need her to return her winnings. So birthday scam on Margaret. This is Don't Call Bingo on Q102.
3: Hello.
2: Hey, may I speak with Margaret, please?
3: This is she.
2: Margaret, how are you? This is Dean Schmoke. I'm calling from Bingo. How are you doing today?
3: Oh, hi. I'm good.
2: Yeah, so I know you were in here maybe the other day. You won $1,000.
3: Yes, I did.
2: Well, I'm calling to inform you we're going to need you to return that $1,000.
3: I'm sorry, what? No.
2: Yeah.
3: Hell no.
2: I'm going to need you to return the money. Yeah.
3: You're joking, right? Because this is not.
2: No, no, ma'am. And after you make the return, we're going to also ask that you just not make a return to our bingo hall ever again.
3: What? Why? I didn't do anything wrong. I played bingo and I won.
2: Possibly. Yeah, well, you cheated.
3: I did not cheat.
2: No, well, that's not.
3: No,
2: because I have a couple of witnesses who've come forward and they're saying that you cheated, ma'am.
3: Just stop it. How do you even cheat at bingo? I don't understand.
2: I don't know how you did it, ma'am, but we know that you cheated.
3: Who told you that? I need to talk to them. You don't cheat.
2: I'm not going to reveal my sources. You know, I can't do that. But all I need for you is to just return the money as soon as possible, please.
3: No, well, too bad, because I am not bringing back anything.
2: Whoa.
3: Look, how do you even cheat at bingo? How? I don't understand.
2: I don't know if you maybe brought your own bingo sheet from home or something. Somehow you rigged the ball machine. I don't know what you did.
3: Well, you think I'm George Clooney, some sort of master thief? We're not in Vegas. What do you think this is?
2: I don't know. I don't know how many people you had working with you on this. I don't know what you do, but all I know is you cheated and you should just do the right thing, ma'am. Return the money.
3: Look, I'm not returning anything, and I am not running a criminal bingo rigging.
2: So,
3: I finally won. After all of those weeks, I won.
2: If I'm hearing you correctly, it sounds like, you know, you're refusing, you're not going to return the money. Is that...
3: Oh, you are hearing me correctly. I am putting that money toward a vacation.
2: Okay, well, I do hate to have to do this. We're going to have to involve the police.
3: I won fair and square.
2: They're gonna be coming to your house. They're gonna slap those cuffs on you.
3: I will see you in court, Slick, and I will be laughing at you. I'm gonna walk out of there a free woman with even more money than I won at your stupid bingo hall.
2: That's what you think. You're gonna end up
3: If you think you're gonna take this money away from me and my family, hell will rain down on you. Yes, it will.
2: Are you quoting the Bible to me?
3: You are on my last nerve.
2: Ma'am, you cheated. We know that. Yeah, you did.
3: No, I didn't. And you just keep it up. I'll come up there. We'll see who the cheater is.
2: Andrew was right. Your cousin? Andrew was right.
3: Andrew?
2: You do get riled up really easily. So I didn't have this on my bingo card. No pun intended.
3: What are you talking about? How do you even know Andrew?
2: Because he wanted me to call you.
3: Why? What the hell are you talking about?
2: That's because this is Freddie Mac at Q102, the radio station. Roy and I, we're on the radio in the afternoons, and we're simply calling you to tell you happy birthday. That's all. We're just kidding. No one cheated. I don't think, unless you got something you want to tell me.
3: Oh, it's just my God. Oh my God.
2: Your cousin Andrew set you up.
3: He has my heart racing.
2: He said,
3: oh my gosh.
2: Andrew said you had a bad temper and you also gullible enough to believe just about anything I told you. So and I believe him. I got proof now.
3: Okay. Andrew and you. So I am not actually under arrest for bingo felonies or anything?
2: No. Nobody's under arrest. I don't think I could ever go to a bingo night either that you're at. You kind of scary.
3: Well, that's good. You should be.
2: Margaret, happy birthday.
3: You should be scared.
2: you take that up with Andrew. Happy birthday from all of us here at Q102, Margaret. You have a good one, okay?
3: Thank you.
1: Got somebody with an upcoming birthday you want to scam? Let us know. Look for the birthday scam link at WKRQ.com.
0: You've got a couple of problems right now. A broken down westbound on 74 has the right lane blocked. Now that's just before you get to 128. Traffic is backed up in the area all the way back to just 275. Then you've got an accident northbound 275 just north of Beachmont Avenue blocking the right lane. So watch for some slow traffic there. You still have those fallen power lines, and that is on Round Bottom at Edwards. Slow traffic south 75 at the Ronald Reagan merge, and then as you're approaching the Brent Spence, north 75 from Mitchell on up to town. North 71-75, you're on and off your brakes between Kentucky 18 and the river. And if you're heading westbound on 275 there in Kentucky, you've got that construction going on, that right lane blocked again today. And you've got some slow traffic in the area there approaching the Carroll Cropper Bridge. 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I'm Denise Johnson. That's your traffic.
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1: So earlier on the show, we were talking about our favorite summer camp stories, and let us know in the Q102 app, what is your favorite summer camp story? Maybe a great memory. Maybe it was a shocking memory that you'd like to share with us on the Q102 app. Let's welcome in Lydia to the hang with Roy and Freddie. Hey, Lydia, how are you?
2: Hey, guys, I'm great.
1: So tell us about your summer camp memory. What happened?
2: Oh, my gosh, you're taking me back. It's so devastating. I was 13 years old, and I was still into teddy bears and everything, and I was not the only one at the camp. Do you know these people had us burn our teddy bears because they're like, y'all 13 now, you teenagers, you're dang near grown, so you don't need these teddy bears anymore. And we had to watch it like it was a part of the campfire. So we had chairs and popcorn and everything, and they burnt our teddy bears right in the middle. And, I mean, it was very sad for a lot of us because a lot of us had those since we were babies. We grew up with our teddy bears.
1: Yeah.
2: These are our friends.
1: So I'm just trying to, like, imagine this. So they made everybody do a campfire, bring their teddy bears, and each one of you just tossed in the bear into the flames, and you ate s'mores and burned your bears?
2: Yeah, you know, because we were going to do the campfire anyway. We didn't know it was our bears that was going to be the product for the fire.
3: Yeah. This sounds like a ritual. You know, this sounds cult-like.
1: Yeah.
3: Everybody just, did you dance around the fire, too? Like, what is that?
2: No, we didn't dance. Yeah. Some of us was crying. So they brought out the ice cream.
3: They brought out ice cream. All right. Dang, I mean, I guess that'll help. Ice cream helps everything. Yeah, childhood bear, kid life bear, or ice cream and growing up. You know what I mean?
2: Exactly.
1: Let me tell you, as a parent, how livid I'd be.
3: Sure.
1: If my kid came back and told me that they had to set their teddy bear on fire.
3: Yeah,
2: we definitely told our parents.
3: And you know, kids don't tell their parents the right way. The full story. They don't explain.
1: What's the full story?
2: It wouldn't be right.
3: No, you know how kids, like, they leave out details. they don't give full context sometimes. We burned our bears, you know, or they made us throw them in the fire.
1: Like,
3: and it's like, but to signify, I'm not saying it's right. I'm just saying the way it was done, you know, kids didn't go back home to tell the story the right way. So I'm sure parents complained. And yeah, it would have been like, okay, well, cool, you're a teenager now. If I'm the parent, bring the bear back home. Don't throw it. You don't know how many generations we've had this bear. It signifies, you know,
1: right,
3: like you said, you've had the bear since you were a baby. A lot of kids did.
1: I still have mine. I still have my childhood teddy bear. Like, I would be devastated if that thing got destroyed. Like, I don't sleep with it at night, but I still have it.
3: Wait. Hold on a second. Why do you still, you're in your 30s. Why do you still have it? Like, where is it? And how bad does it smell? How dirty is it?
1: I don't know. I mean, it's in my parents' house. Like, I don't keep it, like, on my bed or anything. But, like, even, like, I could still probably go into a tote somewhere and go find my childhood bear. Is that weird?
3: I mean,
2: no, you had it since you was a baby.
3: You need to go.
1: Like, does your parents not have your bear?
3: Well, no, because who, me? I didn't have any bears growing up. I didn't have any bears.
2: Yeah.
3: All right, you know what? Let me back up a bit. And I don't want to go too off because this wasn't summer camp. However, I had this Mickey Mouse pillow, and I had it ever since kindergarten. I remember in kindergarten nap time, this was my pillow that I had at school for nap time, and I had that pillow up until college. I think I might have taken it with me freshman year of college. I can't fully remember, and I don't know what happened to it. Yeah, but I was eight. At least I was 17, 18. You're a full on adult. You've been paying your bills a long time, Roy.
1: Yeah, okay, but I'm like, I don't. it's in a tote, you know, like, it's not like I don't sleep with it. But by the way, I think,
3: okay,
1: call me crazy, I think it'd be completely fine if a grown adult wants to sleep with a teddy bear. I could care less. I actually enjoy hugging a pillow at night whenever I'm sleeping. So I could easily see a world where I could replace the pillow with the teddy bear. Now, do I do that? No. But I don't think it's quite, I don't think it's insane as a grown adult. I really don't. I mean, maybe you give it side eye, but don't you, I'm sure you have like a blanket or a something in a tote that from your childhood, don't you?
3: No, I don't. Is that sad that
1: I
3: don't?
1: I get concerned. I get, yes, oh. You should hold on to things. I hope you hold on to your son Cam's teddy bear.
3: Yeah, that's a little different. I don't, so it's not up to me. It's more so, it's more up to my parents than it is me.
1: Right.
3: So,
1: right.
3: You know
1: right.
3: what? We're getting, this isn't about me.
1: We are.
3: We did find out at gym about Roy still having a teddy bear from his childhood, but Lydia's gone through this traumatic, went through this traumatic event when she was 13. They made you burn it. Like, not just put it in a tote, Roy. This was throw it in the fire forever. It's gone.
2: Right. We could have just not played with them.
3: Yeah, just put it in your backpack. Don't take it out. Take it back home. Your parents can do what they want with it.
2: Exactly. What the heck?
3: That is wild, though.
1: Traumatic. That is wild. I'm sorry you went through that. That's a weird summer camp. Thank you, Lydia, for being on The Hang with Roy and Freddie Mac.
2: Thank you.
0: Cincinnati's hit music and Jeff and Jen in the morning.
4: Hey, did you finish that commercial script you were working on?
5: What are you asking me for? It's not your job to keep an eye on me.
4: Well, you did say you wanted to write it for us both, so I just figured I would ask.
5: I'll let you know.
4: Okay. Second date update. Back at it. Tomorrow morning, 7:50, Jeff and Jen.
5: Maybe. If I decide to come in and work with you.
4: You're so lucky.
5: Ugh.

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1: What's Poppin' is on the way. Does Taylor Swift have a dog? And how do the cats feel about it? Got to get into that. Olivia Rodrigo making headlines. Also, the Justin Baldoni and Blake Lively legal fight ain't over yet. That's what's popping on the way down.
2: Westbound 74, you have an accident right at 275 North. Now, traffic right now is reported that all those lanes are blocked, so it looks like maybe traffic just getting by on the shoulder, but traffic is pretty much bumper to bumper all the way back past the Harrison-Reibold exit. So if you're heading in that westbound direction, plus you have a broken down vehicle westbound on 74, just at 275 blocking the right lane. You've got some slow traffic on southbound 275 from just around Ronald Reagan. You've also got an accident northbound 275 at Beachmont Avenue or Ohio 125 blocking the right lane. Slow traffic south 75 through the Lachlan Split, north 75 from Mitchell to Town, and westbound on the lateral already slowing down right around Montgomery Road.
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2: Does Taylor Swift have a dog? Everyone on the internet is freaking out about this.
3: Because we know she has cats. Several cats.
2: But a dog in the house? Would the cats even allow such a thing?
3: Seriously. Territorial, well, a bit.
2: Taylor and Travis had this mysterious dog made a rare public appearance in Palm Beach, Florida. You can see a fluffy white dog trotting down the stairs of Taylor Swift's private jet following Travis Kelce. A lot of people are also saying that there were pics from their wedding featuring a white dog leaked to the Daily Mail, which I have yet to see these photos from the wedding.
3: I saw one. Oh, no. I've seen a bunch of stuff that might be AI.
2: That's what, yeah. I don't know what's real and what's not real.
3: I've seen a picture of this alleged dog.
2: Right.
3: Getting off the private jet or something.
2: Well, now, getting off the jet is real.
3: Yeah. The wedding stuff, I don't believe it. I don't think we've seen that yet. Not the real stuff.
2: So Taylor Swift was not in the photos with the dog, but Travis Kelce was in the photos with the dog. I can't believe I've wasted air talking about this potential dog. But that is making headlines today.
3: People are interested in it. Yep. People are also interested in Olivia Rodrigo, her record-breaking album that just came out a few weeks back, topped all these charts. And you seem pretty sad for a girl so in love is the name of the album. Such a long title. She is going to be taping a special for Austin City Limits, that music festival.
2: Yep.
3: She's taping that next week or the week after. And she actually made her debut on the PBS series like 5 years ago. So it's going to be pre-recorded and it's going to air or stream later on this year.
2: Okay.
3: That's going to be available to watch. But Olivia Rodrigo, man, she's been taking over with this new album. She's got a Lego set. I don't know if you saw that. It's like five different collectible. What is
2: it? What's the Legos of her?
3: Yeah. Essentially, yeah. Huh. They're all based off her and like her album cover. Her music. Like that sort of thing.
2: Interesting.
3: Yeah. It's like five of them.
2: Justin Baldoni and Blake Lively. When you thought you were done hearing about this.
4: And you're the secret sauce.
2: Oh,
4: we're the secret sauce.
2: Oh, well. I remember he was sending that to her like at 2 o'clock in the morning. Mm-hmm. I refuse, by the way, to go watch the movie It Ends With Us because of the legal battle between them two.
3: I've tried. I've fallen asleep every time I tried to watch it.
2: Oh, so it sucks. It's a movie that sucks.
3: To be fair, I have tried watching it late at night when I'm already tired.
2: Okay.
3: And I've only tried twice, and I kept falling asleep. I do want to see how good of a movie this really was. Is it really worth all the trouble and the hype and all the craziness?
2: $1 million lawsuit.
3: Yeah.
2: Yeah.
3: Obviously, we won't see anything that she's suing for in the movie,
2: right.
3: But I just want to see the story, whatever the story was from the book, Colleen Hoover book.
2: They're back in court, or they're going to be going back into court because evidently Blake Lively is requesting $8 million.
3: Still?
2: A seven-figure sum to cover her legal bills.
3: Jeez.
2: According to Baldoni's legal team, they're saying that Blake is entitled to fees, but they say that she's like throwing in fees that shouldn't be part of it. Like there's evidently research fees that she incurred when it was about her perjury.
3: I see. Yeah.
2: So they're like, we shouldn't have to pay for your perjury.
3: Right.
2: So there's this other legal stuff that's happening behind.
3: It's nitpicky. It's nitpicky. And they're nickel and diming like, little parts of the whole.
2: Yeah.
3: Lawsuit or whatever. Bless you, by the way.
2: Could you hear that?
3: Roy sneezing off the yeah.
2: Could you hear my last sneeze on the air?
3: I think so. A little, like faintly.
2: Oh, okay.
3: Sneezy over
2: here. I have such a loud, obnoxious sneeze.
3: It was pretty loud. I was like, tone that down, please. That's what's popping on Q102.
2: Shh. I know.
5: Well, heads up, I have a little bit of good news. You have an accident westbound on 74. They had all the lanes blocked. They have at least reopened the right lane right now. Traffic is still really slow. You're backed up all the way back to just around North Bend. It's going to cost you an extra 30 minutes in that direction. It looks like we have another accident in the upper part of the loop there, westbound 275, blocking the right lane right around Route 4. So watch for slowing traffic there.

0: some on and off slow traffic northbound on 7175 from Kentucky 18 to the river. Traffic is brought to you by St. Elizabeth. 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I'm Denise Johnson. That's your traffic. 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

0: 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Looking at your weather, clear tonight, low 71, sunshine 96 for the high tomorrow. 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
0: It is called Never Gonna Get a Trivia. We'll play next. Don't go.
3: Well, I'll tell you, unfortunately, we're still dealing with delays if you're heading westbound on 74. The left lane is blocked just before 275. Traffic is pretty much bumper to bumper all the way back to North Bend. So allow plenty of extra time. It's about a 40-minute delay right now. You might want to use Ronald Reagan or 275, depending on where you're going to get around. You also have slow traffic if you're heading south 75 through the Lachlan Split, then from Ezra Charles into Kentucky, north 75 from Mitchell to town. You do have an accident northbound on 71 right around Ridge, blocking the right lane. Traffic is slow between the lateral and Ronald Reagan. South 71 slow from Reading into downtown. North 71, 75, you're hitting your brakes right around Kentucky 18 up to 275. Then you're hitting them again right around Kyle's into downtown. 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I'm Denise Johnson. That's your traffic.
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14: Okay. Second date update. Back at it. Tomorrow morning, 7:50, Jeff and Jen.
9: Maybe. If I decided to come in and work with you.

0: grabs today. 5 seconds of summer. Going to be at Riverbend on the 27th. It's a Monday night out. We'll have a good time, though, with Five Sauce. And we got a chance to win this afternoon.
1: All right, here we go. The question today. 6 out of 10 people say this at work at some point. So at some point in the workday, somebody says this to you.
0: Okay.
1: Think about what people might say to you at work. And it doesn't necessarily mean it's going to be first thing in the morning. You know what I mean? Or not. It doesn't necessarily
0: mean.
1: There's
0: not a time stamp on it.
1: There's not. It can happen at any point.
0: Okay.
1: But typically somebody says this.
0: All right.
1: Majority of people do say this at work at some point. We'll take your guesses next.

0: a bit of an odd one. I don't typically do questions like this.
1: Right. Normally it's based on research or some kind of scientific study.
0: So, well, I mean, I guess there was a study on this.
1: Well, it had to be. Yeah.
0: 6 out of 10 say this at work at some point. The majority at some point will say this. And I wanted to give you a hint off the bat because I didn't want people to waste a guess on good morning or welcome to the office or goodbye. You know, it doesn't necessarily happen first thing, and it doesn't necessarily happen at the very end. It could.
1: Right. It's any time of
0: day. At any time of the day.
1: All right.
0: But it happens typically at work.
1: Gotcha. Okay.
0: Let's and I love off the air. We were taking these guesses. I can already envision people saying this stuff. Let's go to Chloe. 6 out of 10 say this at work. What do you think?
2: Is it I need a vacation?
0: I bet people say that every day.
1: Yeah, that's probably top 5 most said phrases at work.
0: I know I need a vacation. Oh man, I probably have complained about that to you, but probably today, and I haven't even realized it, Freddie.
1: Probably. I wasn't going to say anything.
0: But you know what I mean, though? Because that's how I feel. So I'm
1: sure.
0: You
1: can feel it. Yeah.
0: It is not I need a vacation. Good guess. Let's go to Lauren.
1: I was reading or hearing something about like burnout in like the workplace and stuff like that. And someone was saying, a psychologist maybe was saying that your body knows before your brain realizes it. Or maybe your brain knows before your body realizes. It's like when you're about to burn out.
0: What happens?
1: You start to forget things. You start to drag. Okay. Energy levels are low. Like all that kinds of stuff. Okay. All that kind of stuff. But your body realizes. I think I said it the right way. Your body realizes it before your mind does. Before you think I'm burning out, your body's already 5 steps ahead of you.
0: Okay.
1: In the way your body's responding.
0: Interesting.
1: Yeah.
0: So if I start being sluggish, you know it's because I'm burned out.
1: Yeah. And I'd be like, Roy doesn't even realize it. He's dragging his feet.
0: He will in 5 more steps. Or whatever you said, your brain realizes. All right, let's go to Lauren. 6 out of 10. 6 out of 10 say this at work at some point. What do you think? Lauren.
2: Are we not done yet?
0: Are we not done yet?
1: Still working on this project?
0: We're not done yet? Oh, that's good. Lauren, are you a boss?
2: No, actually, I work in healthcare.
0: Oh,
2: so.
0: Okay. Because I feel like a boss would be like, "Are we not done yet?"
1: You know, I know. This project. I expected this to be done last week.
2: We're like halfway through and think like we're more ahead than we are, and we're like, "Oh God."
0: Oh, are we not done yet? Like in the shift, like, are we really not done yet?
2: Yeah. Yeah. Exactly.
0: Yeah, I see what you're saying.
1: Are you on like the corporate side or are you like clinical?
2: I'm on the clinical side.
1: Gotcha. Oh yeah, those 12-hour shifts or swing shifts and all that kind of stuff.
0: I remember when I did 12-hour shifts for 911, and I did 7 p.m. to 7 a.m. And for those who don't, I mean, maybe you don't know this, but and maybe it's the same in healthcare. I don't know, but as far as 911 operators, like 7 p.m. is a busy time. Like we immediately start the shift busy. Like
1: it's just
0: out the gate, and then finally, like at like 4 a.m., people are finally going to bed and no one's calling 911 and everything.
1: It's all night.
0: Everything slows down. But people do genuinely slow down a bit, you know, overnight.
1: If I get to work at 7 and it don't slow down till 4 a.m.?
0: 3 a.m., 4 a.m., yeah.
1: Oh, that's the whole shift.
0: Yeah.
1: So, being busy, I feel like, helps the time go by faster, though.
0: But it is right, because like you blink and it's like 9:30 and you're like, geez, I just put my bag down.
1: Right.
0: You know, but that 4 a.m. to 7 a.m.
1: quiet.
0: How often I acknowledged how much time would pass.
2: Yeah, that was rough.
0: Yeah, I would be like,
1: dragon.
0: It's only been an hour, folks.
1: Roy would be that guy.
0: Felt like 5 hours went by. I'm like, it's only been 40 minutes.
1: And then the more you talk about it, the slower the time gets.
0: Yeah.
1: I'm like, stop bringing it up.
0: I'd even do that because there's like a golden rule in healthcare or whatever, or in ERs. You're not supposed to say it's quiet.
1: Oh, yeah, you're jinxing.
2: Exactly, no.
0: I used to always say it's quiet,
1: Lauren,
0: just so I can do something. I'd be like, man, it's quiet.
2: Yeah, bring on the madness.
1: I would hate it working in that environment with
0: Roy.
1: I'm
0: getting tired. It's quiet. Hopefully somebody needs our help. Golly, call 911. I'm busy. I
1: phones
0: busy.
1: Are ringing.
0: All right, 6 out of 10 say this at work at some point. Are we not done yet? That is incorrect, Lauren. Let's go to Tyler. 6 out of 10 say this at work at some point. What do you think?
3: I'm going to guess the amount of emails that they receive stresses them out.
0: Yeah, talking about how stressed out they are with the emails. That is incorrect. Let's go to Terry. 6 out of 10 say this at work at some point. What do you think, Terry?
4: I need a day off.
0: I need a day off. Kind of along the lines of I need a vacation.
1: Yeah.
0: That is incorrect. That is incorrect. Good guess, though. I'm going to give you a hint. According to this survey, 6 out of 10 say this at work at some point. It is a form of a complaint. And it typically can be corrected. But a lot of times it's not. Typically can be corrected. Like, if you were home, you would just immediately fix this. But at work, you don't really fix this at work.
1: Okay. What is it? My coworker's attitude? I can't fix their attitude.
0: No, it's not attitude. 6 out of 10, say this at work at some point. We'll do another round of guesses next. Don't go anywhere.

0: That just is like such a Lizzie McGuire era song right there.
1: Yeah.
0: I feel 2003. Like, I feel it.
1: Playing air guitar over there. I saw you bobbing your head.
0: Make sure you're tapping that track for the sold out Hillary Duff tickets. When you hear the song, you open up the Q102 app to tap that track. We could also get you not only the sold out tickets to Hillary Duff, but we're also going to make way for the sound check. So
1: pre-show party.
0: Yeah, pre-show party. All right, here we go, everyone.

0: every single day. Let's go to Tyler. Tyler, what do you think 6 out of 10 say at work?
1: That it's selfish for someone to call in sick to work when really they're not.
0: Oof. You know, Tyler, I do agree with you. I'm very against people who call out a sick from work when they're hungover. Like, that was self-inflicted. Like, you're not feeling good, but you could have controlled that.
1: Yeah.
2: Yeah, but they can't control where they are right now.
0: Yeah, I know, but they could have yesterday.
2: If I'm on the toilet,
0: they could have been a responsible adult.
2: Yeah, but like, what if they got poisoned? Alcohol poisoning.
0: Well, then that's even...
2: Or food poisoning.
0: The food poisoning's different.
2: Why is it any different?
0: Because alcohol poisoning is self-inflicted.
2: What about water poisoning?
1: I agree with Roy. Yeah. I mean, honestly, because, you don't know that food's poisoned, but right. you drank yourself.
2: You know the alcohol silly. Is poisoned. Yeah,
0: so. if you don't know your limits, you got to get a grip on life. Maybe,
2: All right. I know you two are the snitches at work, aren't you?
0: Yeah, we are. Jeez. Me and Tyler banding together.
2: Wow.
0: We got to talk about this later. Tyler, that's incorrect. Good guess, though. Thank you so much. We got to talk about this later because I also saw that Rod Stewart, he canceled a concert so he could go to the World Cup.
2: Oh, that's bad.
0: Right?
2: And the people know about it.
0: He got caught.
2: Oh, see.
0: So we got to bring that up next hour on The Hang. People playing hooky, it's just wild to me. 6 out of 10, but right now we're never going to get a trivia. 6 out of 10, say this at work at some point. Lauren, what do you want to say?
3: Did someone steal my lunch?
0: Did someone steal my lunch?
2: Oh, gosh. We used to have a coworker that stole lunches.
0: Yeah.
2: And everybody knew it was them.
3: Before.
2: And then when they finally admitted it, they were like, all right, fine, it was me the last few years. We were like, we knew.
0: Yeah.
2: We knew it was you, and you kept lying for like 3 years straight. It was weird.
0: Yeah, I remember 10 years ago, I used to have somebody who used to always steal my dinner at work all the time.
2: Oh, yeah.
0: And this was before this was before Uber Eats and DoorDash.
2: So, yeah, Roy doing the night show on a radio station. Show,
0: yeah.
2: Not many options. What'd you say?
3: So that's even worse.
0: Yeah.
3: It was a night shift.
0: It was night shift, and someone stole my dinner, and I couldn't just pull up Uber Eats or DoorDash because this was 2010.
2: The crazy thing was he was the guy that was on the radio before Roy.
0: Yeah.
2: So he was finished with work and going home, but he would go in the fridge and steal your lunch.
0: Yeah. When
2: it was your lunch.
0: When I got on the radio,
2: dinner.
0: He immediately left. He left the studio, go eat my dinner, and then sneak out.
2: Wild.
0: It was wild.
2: I'm like, you're going home anyway. Why are you stealing people's food?
0: I almost convinced the company to put a camera on the fridge.
2: Yeah. He was.
0: I was so upset with this employee.
2: We used to work at the same radio station a long time ago, and we've got some stories about this guy.
0: We do.
2: We'll have to share some of those stories.
0: I know.
2: He was something.
0: He requested to be my friend on Facebook. I rejected it.
3: Rightfully so.
0: Yeah, I rejected it.
2: I remember what you used to do to me.
0: It's been 15 years. I'm not over it.
2: Oh, my gosh.
0: I'm still mad.
2: Did he ever apologize?
0: No.
2: Yeah, see, I wouldn't be over it
0: 15
2: either.
0: Years. What's that like? Everything's cool.
2: Yeah.
0: No, you stole my food.
2: No, you're trying to brush it under the rug.
0: But yeah.
2: under the fridge.
0: Yeah. Under the fridge. There it is. All right, Lauren, 6 out of 10. Say this at work. Who stole my lunch? That's incorrect. Good guess. Terry, what do you think?
4: I'm bored.
0: 6 out of 10. Say this at work.

0: What do you think?
1: Is it complaining about the temperature at work?
0: Complaining about the temperature at work, saying it's too hot, too cold.
2: We get too cold a lot from majority of our coworkers. They're too cold.
0: And you know what, Chloe? You are correct. Yes. 6 out of 10. Yeah. Complain about whether or not it's too hot, too cold every day. Congratulations.
1: Thank you.
2: Good job, Chloe. Yeah, you can change it if you're working remote at home, or
0: if you're at home, you can easily change it. You can't really change it at work.
2: No.
0: It is what it is.
2: Yeah, you got it. You're stuck with it.
0: Yeah.
2: So I have a at work hoodie right here on my chair.
0: You do.
2: Just in case. Congratulations, Chloe. You're going to see 5 seconds of summer.
0: Hey!
1: Thank you.
2: July 27th at Riverbend, the Everyone's a Star World Tour. Congratulations to you.
1: Thanks so much.
0: All righty. Still to come here on The Hang with Roy and Freddie Mac. Got to still talk about how you give you more chances to get the Hillary Duff sold out tickets. Also, I want to talk about weddings. Maybe you ever had to pick up the tab for something at a wedding?
2: Those two things don't even belong in the same sentence.
0: Picking up the tab?
2: And wedding? And attending wedding? As a guest?
0: As a guest, not as an organizer.
2: Yeah, no, that don't sound... those things don't go together.
0: It's a thing. People have been asked to pay for these crazy things. We'll talk about that on the way next.
3: Well, good news. It looks like they have reopened all the lanes of westbound 74 at 275 now. You've got quite a backup. You're slow from North Bend, so it's going to take a few minutes for that to start clearing out. You still have an accident northbound on 71 right around Ridge. It's over on the right shoulder. Now, traffic is slow from the lateral on up to Ronald Reagan, which is pretty typical. South 71, you've got some slow traffic there from right around Pfeiffer down to Ronald Reagan. Then you're hitting your brakes again just around Taft into downtown. South 75, slow from Shepherd to Paddock, and then from the Western Hills Viaduct into Kentucky. North 75 from Mitchell to Town. North 71-75 there in Kentucky. You've got that slow traffic from right around Kentucky 18 to 275, and then from Buttermilk to the river. Seeing some delays eastbound 275 from 71-75 towards Taylor Mill. Traffic is brought to you by St. Elizabeth. CMS 5-star quality, top 12% nationwide. 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I'm Denise Johnson. That's your traffic.
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4: Currently on tour with Chris Brown. They're calling it the Raymond and Brown tour. The R&B tour. You see what they did there?
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4: Usher, Raymond,
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0: It's 5 o'clock dance party. Cincinnati's Q102. You are listening to The Hang. Roy and Freddie Mac. Make sure you're tapping that track, playing a bunch of songs from your after school era. You'd get off the school bus, you'd turn on the radio, or maybe on the ride home from school, you'd be listening to all your favorite songs from that era. We're playing those songs as throwbacks.
1: Yeah, the songs, and then go home and watch the music videos instead of doing homework.
0: Right, and then you flip over to Lizzie McGuire.
1: Yep.
0: Whenever you hear those songs, you tap that track on the Q102 app. You can then be in the running for the sold-out Hillary Duff ticket and the soundcheck experience. 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
1: And it's free too.
0: It's free.
1: You got nothing to lose, everything to gain.
0: You just download it, takes a couple minutes to sign up for an account, and boom, every time you hear your throwback, the song, the Lizzie McGuire era song, you open up the Q102 app and you tap that track, and that's an entry. The more entries, the better the odds you win.
1: You got to do it before the song is over. Once the song is over, that entry expires.
0: Yep.
1: So you want to get as many as you can. You just keep Q102 on, or on the app or on your radio, and make sure you're tapping.
0: So we saw this article, and Freddie Mac, you're you do a lot of weddings because you're a DJ. You've been to a lot of weddings with your friends and family. Here we go. We got guests that share the things they had to pay for at a wedding. I wanted to run this by you, and because I think it's kind of, some of it is pretty interesting to me.
1: Okay.
0: This person says, I'm attending an upcoming wedding of a childhood friend. They put a QR code on the invite. I thought it was to RSVP or something. Turns out it's their registry. One, what's your thoughts on that? Tacky, not tacky? I think that's okay.
1: What part? QR code?
0: Yeah, QR code registry on the invite.
1: I don't think that's tacky.
0: I don't think that's tacky either.
1: I think it's a much easier way than putting the website on there.
0: Right.
1: And you know what I mean? Just give me the QR code. It sends me immediately to the right page.
0: Yeah. I actually like that TV commercials now have QR codes.
1: Yeah. It just makes everything a whole lot easier. Churches use QR codes on the big screens.
0: For what?
1: Just for anything.
0: For any the announcement. Scripture? Like whatever the pastor's on that, you just immediately opens up your e-Bible?
1: No.
0: that chapter and verse?
1: That'd be funny. No, it's usually like some church announcement. So it's a link. It'll take you to the church's website sign up for some event coming up or something like that. Not that for the Bible.
0: That'd be cool. All of a sudden it takes me to 1 Corinthians all of a sudden.
1: That's so funny.
0: Okay, so it was the registry. The cheapest thing on the registry was $85 pan, and then it would go up to the triple digits mark.
1: Oh, no, that's the cheapest? No, you got to go lower than that. See, this is what happens when you take Bed Bath & Beyond out of the marketplace.
0: Yeah, but how low do you need to go in a registry? Like, what's the price? What's the bottom?
1: Give me a range. Something in the 20s or 30s. Some hand towels or something.
0: Man.
1: 80-something for the lowest? That's pretty hot.
0: I feel like, though, isn't it the rule that if you don't attend and you just send a gift, you should be sending the value of whatever the cost of your head should have been.
1: I don't know. I don't know if I believe in that.
0: So a couple hundred dollars seems appropriate to me.
1: It depends on how close we are.
0: Huh.
1: Depends on how close we are. Like, I'm not buying you. I don't know. I don't know that could be some just old myth thing. Like, oh, if you don't go, you're supposed to pay the value of. Know about all that. No. Because it varies.
0: I know that I got gypped out because I did a courtroom wedding in Campbell County. Mm-hmm. And so I never had a formal wedding where everybody sent me a bunch of gifts.
1: Yeah, because you're a horrible planner. That's why. You've been planning it for years.
0: Would it be a bit odd for me to randomly send out a newlywed registry?
1: Very much so.
0: Yeah, okay.
1: Yeah.
0: All right. We'll put that on the back burner for
1: now. Because, I mean, you did the courthouse thing, but you before that, it was like common law. Like, you had exceeded the time length.
0: All right, you were engaged for like 4 years. Not that bad.
1: Well, that's a long time.
0: Is it?
1: Yeah, yeah. Granted, you had the pandemic. That buys you maybe a year. That's still three and a half years. That's a long time.
0: All right. Yeah, and I didn't get like an engagement party because it was pandemic, and I didn't get a wedding. I like got gypped out of all the fun. I didn't get a bachelor party.
1: Why not?
0: Because it was one.
1: You weren't allowed to be around people?
0: During 2020, you weren't. It was, you know, horrible for you to do that. And then secondly, I never got, like, legit married. I mean, I got legit married, but I never got the party.
1: Why do you do you feel like you need the party?
0: I don't know. That's where you I get feel like gifts? I've missed some of the fun. Yeah.
1: You can have a, how long you been married? Going on 2 years?
0: Yeah.
1: I was going to say, you could do a 5 year party.
0: Oh, that's reception. Not bad. I could renew the diamond year. I could renew the vows at the second year mark and have everyone think that my marriage is in crisis.
1: Is that what people think?
0: Sometimes people whenever.
1: Do vow renewals?
0: Sometimes I think people renew vows because they're in a bad spot.
1: When they renew vows and you're like young.
0: Yeah.
1: But if you're like my grandparents who renewed their vows at like 60, their 60th wedding
0: anniversary.
1: That's just a
0: reason.
1: Like
0: that's just a reason for a party.
1: Yeah.
0: That's just say, hey, I love you. Let's party. That's what that is.
1: It's suspicious when you're like under a certain age range. You're a certain age range, though.
0: If me and my husband share a Facebook account and we renew our vows.
1: Red flags.
0: That's a red flag. If it's Roy and Sterling on my Facebook account and I got to go renew my vows.
1: Oh, man. Crisis.
0: I did something. Here we go. This is a list of the things that people had to pay for at a wedding. They catered Chick-fil-A. Well, that's pretty cool.
1: For the wedding?
0: Yeah.
1: Hmm.
0: Anyone who did. What's wrong with that? Why are you judging Chick-fil-A at the wedding?
1: It's not a judgment. It's just I would assume that's a breakfast for the bridal party or something before the wedding because it's a really long day. You got to feed your people.
0: I married someone.
1: For dinner?
0: I'm a minister. I married someone in the dining room section of a Dunkin' Donuts one time.
1: Yeah. And they stay for donuts after? I mean, you kind of got to.
0: The Dunkin' was fantastic. They built a beautiful donut cake.
1: Oh, okay.
0: It was filled. It was like multi-tiered thing filled with donuts. It was very kind for them.
1: I'm not judging. I love the creativity and stuff like that. I just wasn't I wasn't expecting it. I don't know. That's a lot of.
0: You need to hang around me. I'll take you to some of the eclectic weddings that exist.
1: Yeah. I like eclectic. But also with the Chick-fil-A, you can't get married on a Sunday.
0: Oh, that's true.
1: Well, you can. The nuggets ain't going to be fresh.
0: So they said they catered Chick-fil-A at the wedding. Anyone who didn't want the food for moral reasons or had dietary restrictions had to pay for their own dinner.
1: Moral?
0: Well, okay. You know, there's some things that Chick-fil-A believes in that other people don't want to believe in.
1: Yeah, well.
0: So, okay. like how they drove the line at not, you know, working on Sundays. They want that chicken on Sundays.
1: Yeah, that's true.
0: We got, this is the crazy things people had to pay for at a wedding. I recently was invited to a wedding with an entrance admission fee cost $500 per person.
1: No, I'm staying home, buddy.
0: Yeah, I agree with you on that one. Well, if you ever had to pay for anything at the wedding, or maybe there was something absurdly expensive that you had to chip in for, we want to hear from you. On the Q102 app, you can join the conversation with the head.
2: We're still dealing with an accident northbound on 71 at Ridge. The right lane is blocked. Traffic is slow from Smith Edwards, but you're slow all the way up to Ronald Reagan. You've got some slow traffic south 75, pretty typical through the Lachlan split. Then you're hitting your brakes right around the Western Hills Viaduct into Kentucky. North 75, slow from Mitchell up to town. Southbound on 71, you're slow from Taft to the river. Eastbound on 275 is a slow go in Kentucky from 71-75 to Taylor Mill. Northbound 71-75, you're hitting your brakes just around Kentucky 18, on and off, moving towards the river, moving about 45-50 miles an hour in spots. 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I'm Denise Johnson. That's your traffic.
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1: All right, Luke's getting birthday scammed by one of his buddies. We're going to try to do this in an unconventional way. We need to check the water in his house.
2: Whoa.
1: Make sure he's getting good quality water coming through the faucets for Luke. And birthday scam on him. This is The Waterworks on Q102.
3: Hello?
1: Hey there. My name is Mike Thyssen. I'm calling from the public utilities office. And I have this number listed for the residence. Is that correct?
3: Okay. Yeah. What's this about?
1: Oh, and who might you be?
3: This is Luke.
1: Hey, Luke, how are you? I just need to verify your address. I have one street.
3: Yeah.
1: Perfect. Okay. And I'm very sorry to be the bearer of bad news here, but we have some reports of some dirty and discolored water in your area. And if you haven't noticed or experienced anything already, you soon will in the next couple of days, we're predicting. Okay.
3: Okay. So what do you need from me?
1: Well, this is just a courtesy call to let you know it's not safe to be using the water, using any of the water for food prep or showering, and definitely shouldn't be drinking it. That's for sure. I can say that 100%.
3: And how long is this going to take to fix?
1: Well, this one's quite the doozy. It could be up to a few weeks. Is what we're understanding.
3: What? A few weeks? Are you serious?
1: Yeah, yes, sir. But you never know. We could be done a whole lot quicker than that. And that's why it's important that I come over and check your residence every night. We're going to test it. And that's often when we find the machines are the most accurate. Okay?
3: Every day? Every night?
1: Yes, every day. Yeah.
3: At my house.
1: Well, in order to test the water to see if it's discolored or dirty, I'll need to shower at your place. Maybe just take like a quick bath until that we see that the results are proven to be better.
3: Whoa, so, no. I think we're getting a little off track here because it's sounding a little. I've never heard of a test that involves coming to someone's house and showering. I've never heard of that.
1: It's a shower or bath. It's okay, usually.
3: How about neither? No, you can't do that.
1: I don't think that's an option because I have to test the water. And the other thing was that
3: you're going to have to find some other way to test it. I can't let you do that.
1: Well,
3: sorry.
1: This is a mandatory thing.
3: What do you mean?
1: Yes, sir. Well, we're getting a lot of feedback about how we weren't following up on a lot of phone calls we were receiving. So now it's mandatory that all employees come over and shower at your place. We've all kind of split up by regions. If they've called you about an issue, that's our follow up now.
3: Okay. And you can check the water somewhere else or some other kind of way. You can find a way to do that.
1: Yeah. Okay. And I hear your concern, but most people have been very accommodating.
3: I'm not everybody, sir. I don't.
1: Well, it is a really easy process. I come over, I could make breakfast, shower or bath. And then
3: breakfast. What?
1: And well, yeah. In some cases,
3: in other people's houses, like you live there. What are you talking about?
1: Well, you don't want bad water coming from the tap, do you?
3: I don't want some stranger with their ass in my tub either.
1: Well,
3: you think that's okay?
1: You can think of me as your friendly utility guy friend.
3: Thanks for the call. I won't be needing.
1: No, hold on. Well, I'm just calling to say happy birthday, actually, from your friend Brandon. It's a birthday scam. This is a birthday scam on Q102. I don't need to shower at your house. It's a joke from Brandon.
3: Luke. What?
1: Luke,
3: are you serious?
1: This is a like a prank call we do on Q102 to tell you happy birthday. My real name is Freddie Mac. I'm calling from Q102, the radio station. Roy and I, we do the afternoon show.
3: Oh, my gosh. Man, that's crazy. I cannot even believe.
1: Well, yeah, from Brandon. You sure you don't want me to come over? I can make, a mean chocolate chip pancakes. You sure?
3: Man, no. You stay away from my house. What the hell?
0: Got somebody with an upcoming birthday you want to scam? Let us know. Look for the birthday scam link at WKRQ.com. Q102. New. hit music.
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1: Rod Stewart's in some trouble, y'all.
2: Rod Stewart.
1: Gather in. Listen to this, T. Rod Stewart backed out, canceled a show in Chula Vista.
2: Okay.
1: Don't even know where that is, by the way. But he canceled it in Chula Vista. Fun name.
2: California.
1: Letting 45 minutes, his fans know, 45 minutes before showtime, he was unable to perform due to health reasons.
2: Oh, no.
1: He posted that on the advice of his doctors and following a diagnosis of an acute upper respiratory infection that has resulted in laryngitis, he's unable to take the stage this evening. Following treatment, I'm feeling much better, but my voice is not. I'm very disappointed and sincerely apologize for any inconvenience to my fans. I did everything I could to make the show happen tonight. Now.
2: Okay, totally normal. Things happen. Things come up. Sicknesses and all that.
1: It is what it is, right? People do get sick.
2: Right.
1: Next day, Rod Stewart posted a video of him on his private jet flying to flying to the World Cup. He was off to Boston to go see Scotland in the World Cup.
2: Okay, so he was probably wearing a mask in the video
1: because
2: he was sick.
1: He was in a suit, a nice bright blue suit with his friends having a good time.
2: He was looking good.
1: Yeah, oh yeah.
2: Oh,
1: didn't look sick at all to me.
2: Okay.
1: His fans are so upset. People are commenting on this photo being like, too ill to perform, but okay to fly across the country for soccer? So you blow the people off in the San Diego area who wanted to see you and paid to see you.
2: Yeah.
1: But you can go to the World Cup.
2: Okay, well, I'm on the side of the people.
1: Right?
2: Because, yo, what the heck? And how tone deaf are you when you do that? Because you could have just went to the World Cup and just not posted about it. Not publicly said, I'm going to the World Cup on my private jet with all my rich friends. You could have just went in quiet and went to the soccer match and then went about your business and then scheduled a new date for the show. But no, you just had to post it.
1: When I'm really sick, I am even weird of like leaving my home at all. Like I want to be home. I don't want to go anywhere. I feel weird just like going to the store to get my medicine. Meanwhile, we've had a coworker one time who would be sick and they would go out and miss work, and then they'd go out like it was like everything was a normal day.
2: Oh yeah,
1: go out and they'd go to a gym, they'd go out to eat, and they'd just infect everybody around them.
2: If they were even sick in the first place,
1: if they were even sick, they could have been playing hooky,
2: probably.
1: But I was like, aren't you just terrified that you'd get caught by a coworker? And they'd be like, hey, you didn't come in today, but you're over here at Kings Island having a good time.
2: See, I would think I'd get caught. That's always been my luck ever since I was a kid. I always got caught. Somebody saw me or my dad caught me himself. But around here, like I'd be, a listener would be like, oh, you're not on the radio today?
1: Right.
2: You know, and then somehow word would get back or, hey, I just saw Freddie Mac at Kroger.
1: Because our listeners do that. I mean, and I love you so much. The radio family is the best. You guys are like family to me. But it is something. I'll be out somewhere and somebody will DM me and be like, hey, I saw you, you know.
2: Yeah.
1: I saw you. Blah, blah, blah, blah.
2: They're checking the time and they're like, what day of the week it is. That can't be Roy. He's on the radio.
1: Right.
2: You know, he's supposed to be. Lil Wayne did that recently, too. He canceled the first night of his tour in Maine, I think.
1: Uh-huh.
2: But maybe the next day he was at some celebrity party or all white celebrity party, something with a bunch of rich people.
1: Can't do that.
2: But yeah, it doesn't. It looks away. It looks like you don't care about your fans. It looks like you are lying. Even
1: let's hear from the radio fam. Let's talk to you. Join the conversation on the Q102 app. You can send us a message, slide into the DMs. Make sure you're following us at the Hang HQ. We want to have you on the show. You played hooky for what? To go do what? Like, why did you lie to people, say that you were sick, when in fact you were not? I'm looking for something other than miss school. I would love, I mean, as much as I want to talk to everybody on the phone about, I mean, we have all done that or like you wanted to play hooky just to take a day, but yeah, you went to go do what specifically?
2: Something fun. Hopefully,
1: let us know on the Q102 app and slide into our DMs at the Hang HQ. We'll take your stories next.

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1: You ever played hooky? And if you don't know what that word means, it means that you lied, you called out sick so that you could get out an event, or maybe you could, you know, not go to work and you could go to an event.
2: I feel guilty.
1: Because you do it on this show all the time.
2: That's not true at all.
1: That's what you just told me off the air. Is that not, what are you talking
2: about? Is that what
1: about?
2: I said?
1: Yeah.
2: Oh, okay.
1: Was that a secret?
2: I think we remember it differently.
1: Oh, okay. Oh, it's because our bosses are listening, I bet.
2: Yeah.
1: Yeah. All right, sorry. He never said that.
2: I'm usually too scared because I feel, thank you for telling the truth. Unproductive. I feel like I'm not where I'm supposed to be. It's uncomfortable for me.
1: Sure.
2: In a way, you know, to play hooky. Just the guilt seeps into my pores or whatever.
1: An adult, I don't play hooky. I don't. I mean, I'm pretty, like, I'll tell you that I need what I need or what I'm doing, or I'll tell you the no. I don't need to lie.
2: You won't lie about it.
1: No. No.
2: You'll still play. I mean, maybe it's not classified as hooky depending on what you need. But it's still kind of.
1: Well, you're talking about, like, I'll take a mental health, go out because I need a just time to be home. Is that what you're referring to?
2: Yeah.
1: Yeah. Yeah. I think it's completely fine for people not to be in the mood to go out and they just want to stay home. But I'm at least, I'll tell you that.
2: I remember you said that.
1: Yeah. Oh, for sure. If you do that to me, I'm going to give you crap for it.
2: I know.
1: I'm going to be like, just come, Freddie. Like, what's wrong with you?
2: It's not that big of a deal.
1: If I can make it.
2: Oh, gosh, you're going to hit me with that. Pressure.
1: If I'm in attendance?
2: Yeah.
1: All right. So we want to hear from you. Did you ever skip out on work? Why did you play hooky? What's the reason? Was it to attend something? Or maybe you wanted to get out of something? Let's welcome in Jamie to the hang with Roy and Freddie Mac. Hi, Jamie.
3: This was last year. I'm new at this job. I don't have any time off yet.
1: Yep.
3: But I have to go to opening day, right? Always go.
2: Oh, yeah.
3: So I do it. I'm trying to avoid my coworkers. At the bar, they spot me. Oh, no. Okay. I like lie. And I was like, oh, I just came down here. Cough, cough, you know, for like a quick second. I feel so awful. I got to go. Come to find out, they've released everybody early anyway, so I could have just gone to work.
1: Oh, I see what
3: instead,
1: you're
3: I had to put on this whole show. See you guys later. I gotta go home.
1: Yeah,
2: that's the thing about doing hooky is like you're always looking over your shoulder,
1: right?
2: And that would be my luck. I'd get caught out somewhere by coworkers or somebody who would tell.
1: Yeah, if you're going to play hooky, go to like the movies where you got to go dark theater.
2: Incognito, yeah. Too. Yeah, you got sunshades, hoodie, not opening day where literally everybody is.
1: Right?
2: Well, now you know that, Jamie, but.
3: I just needed a better disguise, okay? That's it.
2: Maybe that's what it is. Yeah.
1: Well, you know, we were just talking about this before. We had coworkers that would, I would never say they were playing hooky, but they would call out of work, but you would spot them around and you're like,
2: listeners will snitch on you.
1: Right. They absolutely do.
2: Like, and I saw such and such.
1: And then whenever I confronted the coworker about it, they're like, yeah, I was out there, but I was sick. You're like, oh, okay.
2: So like, which one's worse, right?
1: Yeah.
2: Like you just out there being sick, spreading it around.
1: Yeah.
2: Or lying about being sick and being out there and having a blast.
1: I didn't want to spread it here at the office. So I went out to the XYZ event and I'm like, really?
2: Remember how you felt bad about it? I got COVID, but I'm outside.
1: Right.
2: It's okay.
1: It's okay out here.
2: No, it's not.
1: Yeah.
2: You still shouldn't be around people if you're truly sick. That's funny.
1: Jamie, well, now you know to not waste that sick time on opening day. They're going to let you out. That's nice.
3: It's true. I will celebrate loud and proud with my office next year.
1: With everybody.
2: There you go. Yeah.
1: All right. If you want to share your hooky, why you skipped out on work, let us know on the Q102 app. We'd love to have you on the show.
4: Still dealing with that accident southbound 7175 at Mount Zion. It is on both shoulders, so that has traffic right now backed up all the way back to 275. Northbound 7175, you're hitting your brakes right around Kentucky 18 on and off to the river. Eastbound 275 is slow from 7175 to Taylor Mill. Then you're hitting your brakes again right around Kellogg over past 5 Mile. Southbound 71, slow from north of 275 down to Red Bank. And then you're hitting your brakes pretty heavy again from Montgomery Road into downtown. downtown. You've got slow traffic northbound on 71 from just around Dana, continuing up to Ronald Reagan. East 275 slow from 75 on over to Loveland Madeira. North 75 from Mitchell to town. Then you're slowing down right around Sharon to Union Center. South 75 slow from Shepherd down to Paddock and then from Ezra Charles into Kentucky. 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CMS five-star quality, top 12% nationwide. Visit

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0: You love the Olive Garden, Freddie Mac?
1: I do. I haven't been in a while, but Old Faithful is what I like to call her.
0: You know, I have a little bit of a tradition when it comes to Olive Garden.
1: What's your tradition?
0: I have a tradition of getting Olive Garden once a month when our ratings come out.
1: Didn't know that.
0: Yep.
1: Nope.
0: Yep.
1: When's the last time you did that? Are you like pretty consistent with it?
0: I haven't when I was in Virginia for obvious reasons because I wasn't here. But it started when we launched the show and I happened to be at Olive Garden when our ratings came out.
1: Nice.
0: And I would review the ratings while I was at Olive Garden. And then I'm not typically superstitious, but then it just kind of turned into a thing.
1: I see. I see.
0: And now I feel like I have to go to Olive Garden when our ratings come out to read them.
1: So you are superstitious now.
0: I guess so.
1: You weren't prior to.
0: I guess so. Even if I'm like not even in the mood.
1: Yeah.
0: I'll still go and just to get like a salad and like, you know. I won't get like pasta or whatever, but I will make sure on the days that they send us the numbers. And it's nice because if they're really bad, there's a bar.
1: You can just drink your problems away.
0: Yeah. Yeah.
1: A lot of wine choices.
0: Right. Not bad.
1: It's not a bad idea at all. No, I need,
0: but it's just
1: I
0: shocking
1: need to start doing something like that.
0: Because you know I'm a Carrabba's guy. Like, I don't know why I picked Olive Garden. I should have went with Carrabba's.
1: That is true. That's a conflict of interest.
0: It is a conflict of interest for me.
1: Oof.
0: I might need to switch it. Should we switch it and go to Carrabba's once a month on ratings day together and make it a thing for you and I?
1: I'm not opposed to it.
0: He didn't run toward the idea. You should have saw his face.
1: No, my face was scrunched up only because I'm like, well, you've been doing the Olive Garden thing for a while, even though you're really a Carrabba's guy.
0: Right. But maybe it's close enough in the superstition land. Maybe we won't take in ratings.
1: It's Italian.
0: Right.
1: Both have bread.
0: Both have wine.
1: Both have salad. I feel like I've been to Olive Garden way more than I've ever been to Carrabba's. I've only been to Carrabba's a couple times.
0: Well,
1: but either way, I'm good with either. You tell me, Mr. All Superstition.
0: All right, we'll go on Thursdays. We'll do that.
1: Okay.
0: Olive Garden, by the way, bring him back. It's $100 unlimited pasta pass.
1: Oh, I see what's going on here. Does Carrabba's have $100 unlimited pasta pass?
0: I think this is just an Olive Garden thing.
1: Oh.
0: Olive Garden does this every year. It's an annual fan favorite where for $100, you can do, by the way, it says right here they haven't done this in 6 years. Why? Wait, I feel like I see this all the time.
1: Oh, I feel like I haven't heard of it in years.
0: Oh, maybe it has been a few years, but I specifically remember the pasta pass.
1: I remember it. It was a long time ago.
0: Or maybe I'm confusing it with just the never-ending pasta bowls, just in general. The pasta pass might be a little different of a thing.
1: They have so many things.
0: But they have the never-ending pasta bowl, which gives you unlimited refills on select pastas. Of course, the sauces. You definitely get the endless breadsticks and a choice of a soup or a salad. Now, they've been doing that, the never-ending pasta bowl deal, since 1995. And they typically charge it $15 per person for never-ending pasta. Now, the $100 pasta pass gets you unlimited access to the never-ending pasta bowl for 13 weeks for $100. So for $100, you get to eat however much pasta you want for 13 weeks.
1: Okay.
0: For $100. That's a good deal. I mean, if you plan on going every day. For 13 weeks.
1: Well, I don't know if I plan on going. I don't know if I can take it.
0: But you know what I'm saying?
1: I'm not strong enough, Roy.
0: Yeah, I don't know if I can handle it either. They're only making 10,000 of these pasta passes. You can purchase one of them starting July 16th at 2 p.m. I imagine it's going to sell out within minutes.
1: It's Thursday. I imagine. Okay. Yeah, I would assume so. Everything like this does.
0: Yeah.
1: What was the thing for Applebee's you were trying to do a couple of years ago?
0: There was, you could eat for free at Applebee's every single week.
1: Yeah, you didn't get it.
0: No, I tried.
1: Did you ever do Movie Pass?
0: No, I didn't.
1: That thing didn't last long, but it was like unlimited amount of movies for a year or for per month, or I forget how they ran that whole system, but no one was like making money, so it went away.
0: Right.
1: The theaters were losing money. I don't even know who the company that owned the Movie Pass.
0: There's a good documentary about it.
1: Is it?
0: Yeah, you should watch the Movie Pass documentary. They brought it back.
1: Yeah, but under like a whole lot of different rules and stuff, right?
0: I think so.
1: They learn their lesson.
0: Yeah. Yeah, I think so.
1: That's interesting. So, but I'm down, dude.
0: So get the unlimited 100 hours, unlimited pasta for 13 weeks. Hopefully you can buy it on Thursday at 2 p.m. If you do buy it, you have to call the show. We have to have you on the Hang.
1: Pretty, please.
0: I got to learn more about you and your plans and how you're going to strategize this to maximize the $100. I mean, I feel like with the way how everything is expensive, if you buy this for $100, I feel like you're going to get your money back in a week.
1: I mean, 100%.
0: Just with how expensive everything is.
1: You can go 2-3 times to get your money back in 1 week, for sure. And also, we'd love to join you. So if you get it and we don't.
0: I mean, we still got to pay. But yeah, we'll still join you. We'll join you.
1: Oh, does it not cover one tab?
0: No, it doesn't cover
1: just
0: the
1: one
0: tab.
1: Per
0: just
1: person?
0: Yes, it's just the unlimited pasta for that person.
1: Can you imagine going and you didn't know the person you're going with, like a friend, had a pasta pass, and you're like, I'm paying with my pasta pass, as you stick your little Olive Garden card in the thing?
0: That is just about as cool as the...
1: That's so cool.
0: What do they call that at Longhorn? Hang on. Hang on.
1: Longhorn has a thing too.
0: They do, because I was with someone and they have it. They have the gold card, the Longhorn gold card.
1: Okay.
0: Which is a personalized card for their loyal, frequent customers. And essentially, because I've been with somebody who has one, you don't have to wait for a table. You just show up. They immediately seat you. Even immediately.
1: You walk in just holding it up in the air. Like
0: they know who you are.
1: They recognize.
0: Yeah.
1: Oh, geez.
0: And then you get a yeah. And then
1: I don't know if I want that kind of attention.
0: You get a specific server.
1: Excuse me.
0: And I think they got a discount. And I think they did. But wow. I know somebody with the gold card.
1: Yeah. That's too much attention for me. I'm too shy. I don't want to stand in line with everybody else. Imagine all these people. They've been waiting for hours on a Sunday afternoon, Sunday evening. And then, like, who's that guy?
0: Here comes Randy with his gold card. You know?
1: Move. Randy's coming through, everybody.
0: Let us know if you would get the unlimited pasta pass. If you plan to get it, we'd love to have you on the show here with The Hang with Roy and Freddie Mac.
1: All right. 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
3: There's a lot of parenting hacks out there. There's a lot of people trying to help you be a better parent. And then there's like, there's people on TikTok that may do some things you could consider unhinged.
4: Yeah.
3: Parenting hacks.
4: Okay. You got my attention. I love a good unhinge.
3: Yeah. It's got a lot of people's attention online. For example, encourage siblings to help by rewarding both children when the younger one reaches a milestone, like using the potty. That's at the top of the list. That just helps you. Typically the older sibling helps the younger one along.
4: Okay.
3: So that's just one of those things.
4: Okay. That doesn't seem unhinged. Did I misunderstand something there? What was the
3: that one?
4: Part?
3: I don't know if it's unhinged, but it's okay. Very popular.
4: Okay.
3: Make chores feel like a game by sending kids shopping for toys to pick up around the house. I do that one.
4: That's not a bad idea.
3: Let's go looking for the monster trucks.
4: Yeah.
3: You know what I mean? Let's shop for them. I don't know. You just finesse it that way to make it seem like a fun game or sure. Fun activity versus clean up your toys. Doesn't right. Always work. Change a stream. When it's time for bed.
4: Oh, boy.
3: Change a streaming show's language.
4: That's unhinged.
3: Explain. You just tell your kids that the brains of the characters on the show, they're tired. That's why you can't understand them anymore because it's time for bed. It's sleepy time.
4: Oh, yeah. Okay. So the characters are tired of performing for you.
3: It means
4: they
3: want
4: to go to bed.
3: Yeah.
4: Okay. That is unhinged. We are now in the unhinged territory.
3: Mm-hmm.
4: Not a bad idea. I would probably be like, I don't know what's wrong with it. Let's just go to bed and maybe tomorrow be fixed.
3: No, you got to come up with something more creative than that.
4: Yeah.
3: Because clearly they're talking.
4: Right.
3: You can tell the kids magical visitors like Santa and the Tooth Fairy. They need your room to be clean because of workplace safety rules.
5: That's tough.
4: Yeah.
3: Yep.
4: There's some safety rules that we have to adhere around here for the Tooth Fairy may come one day.
3: They got to be able to walk into these spaces. The floor needs to be clear.
4: Yeah.
3: Harmless imaginary consequences is the last one here. So I could totally see my dad doing this, saying that the mannequin in the store, those are kids who didn't follow the rules. Trying to discourage bad behavior. Because especially in the kids section, they're like about their height or whatever. Those are kids who didn't follow the rules.
4: And they turn into a mannequin. Can I tell you how terrified I'd be of that?
3: That is traumatic.
4: What? If I don't follow the rules, I could turn into the person at Walmart?
3: Yep. And just standing still forever.
4: Oh, forever. No. And then every time I'd walk by them, I'd be like, that was a little kid that didn't follow the rules.
3: Yeah.
4: And then I'd go talk to him. Like, I don't know if you can hear me.
3: You have a wild imagination. See, it says use harmless imaginary consequences. Here's Roy using his imagination to talk to the mannequin.
4: I don't know. Hey, can you okay?
3: Anybody in there?
4: I'd bring you water.
3: take a sip. You're probably
4: must be
3: thirsty.
4: Dehydrated. Look, you don't even got no lips.
3: Lips are chapped.
4: Where's your eyeballs at? Oh man.
3: Yeah. I did end up having like it wasn't a deep conversation, but I went to the extreme a bit because
4: with
3: Cam,
4: a mannequin?
3: No. Oh. With my son Cam.
4: Okay.
3: Why would I go?
4: I don't know. I didn't know where you were going. Okay.
3: With my son. Trying to improve behavior. Because what I think is he's totally fine at school in summer camp, what the teachers say, but at home, he'll give you a little attitude. He'll tell you no sometimes, tell me no sometimes. And so what I've gotten, or he won't stop when you say stop.
4: Yeah.
3: So I said, hey, you know, one day, I don't know where my brain went, but I ended up saying, hey, you know, adults that don't listen to the rules, they go to jail.
4: Oh, okay.
3: And after I said it, I was like, oh, boy.
4: Man, you just threw out a lot.
3: This is extreme.
4: Yeah.
3: For a five-year-old.
4: Yeah.
3: But I was like, you don't want to go to jail, do you? You know, that's where bad people go that don't follow the rules. I mean, it's true, right? Like, I mean.
4: Right, yeah.
3: It just was so extreme for such a young age. But I didn't know it's a lot of thinking on your feet.
4: Sure.
3: And I didn't really think that all the way through because it just happened so fast.
4: Right.
3: He's telling me no, even though I know the answer is yes or whatever had happened. So, yeah, judge me. I don't care.
4: He going to be like, I forgot to turn the light off. I hope I don't go to jail at dad's house.
3: All right. Well, I didn't say all that, but maybe if it keeps him in line, I don't know.
4: He'll be conserving that electricity.
3: Yeah. Did your parents have any unhinged rules or rules that you realize now that didn't make sense? Or now it actually it does make sense, whichever it is. Hit us up on the Q102 app. We'd love to hear from you. On the way next, what's popping? The latest in E! News on Q102.
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1: Does Taylor Swift have a dog? Everyone on the internet is freaking out about this.
2: Because we know she has cats. Several cats.
1: But a dog in the house? Would the cats even allow such a thing?
2: Seriously. Territorial, well, a bit.
1: Taylor and Travis had this mysterious dog made a rare public appearance in Palm Beach, Florida. You can see a fluffy white dog trotting down the stairs of Taylor Swift's private jet following Travis Kelce. A lot of people are also saying that there were pics from their wedding featuring a white dog leaked to the Daily Mail, which I have yet to see these photos from the wedding.
2: I saw one. Oh, no. I've seen a bunch of stuff that might be AI.
1: That's what, yeah. I don't know what's real and what's not real.
2: I've seen a picture of this alleged dog.
1: Right.
2: Getting off the private jet or something.
1: Well, now, getting off the jet is real.
2: Yeah. The wedding stuff, I don't believe it. I don't think we've seen that yet. Not the real stuff.
1: So Taylor Swift was not in the photos with the dog, but Travis Kelce was in the photos with the dog. I can't believe I've wasted air talking about this potential dog. But that is making headlines today.
2: People are interested in it. Yep. People are also interested in Olivia Rodrigo, her record-breaking album that just came out a few weeks back, topped all these charts. And You Seem Pretty Sad for a Girl So In Love is the name of the album. Such a long title. She is going to be taping a special for Austin City Limits, that music festival.
1: Yep.
2: She's taping that next week or the week after. And she actually made her debut on the PBS series like 5 years ago. So it's going to be pre-recorded and it's going to air or stream later on this year.
1: Okay.
2: That's going to be available to watch. But Olivia Rodrigo, man, she's been taking over with this new album. She's got a Lego set. I don't know if you saw that. It's like five different collectible. What is
1: it? What's the Legos of her?
2: Yeah. Essentially, yeah. All based off her and like her album cover.
1: Okay.
2: Her music, like that sort of thing.
1: Interesting.
2: Yeah, it's like five of them.
1: Justin Baldoni and Blake Lively. When you thought you were done hearing about this,
3: you're the secret sauce.
1: Oh,
3: we're the secret sauce.
1: Oh, well. I remember he was sending that to her like at 2 o'clock in the morning. Mm-hmm. I refuse, by the way, to go watch the movie It Ends With Us because of the legal battle between them two.
2: I've tried. I've fallen asleep every time I tried to watch it.
1: Oh, so it sucks. It's a movie that sucks.
2: To be fair, I have tried watching it late at night when I'm already tired.
1: Okay.
2: And I've only tried twice, and I kept falling asleep. I do want to see how good of a movie this really was. Is it really worth all the trouble and the hype and all the craziness?
1: $1 million lawsuit.
2: Yeah.
1: Yeah.
2: Obviously, we won't see anything that she's suing for in the movie,
1: right.
2: But I just want to see the story, whatever the story was from the book, Colleen Hoover book.
1: They're back in court, or they're going to be going back into court because evidently Blake Lively is requesting $8 million.
2: Still?
1: A seven-figure sum to cover her legal bills.
2: Jeez.
1: According to Baldoni's legal team, they're saying that Blake is entitled to fees, but they say that she's like throwing in fees that shouldn't be part of it. Like there's evidently research fees that she incurred when it was about her perjury.
2: I see. Yeah.
1: So they're like, we shouldn't have to pay for your perjury.
2: Right.
1: So there's this other legal stuff that's happening behind.
2: It's nitpicky. It's nitpicky. And they're nickel and diming like, little parts of the whole.
1: Yeah.
2: Lawsuit or whatever. Bless you, by the way.
1: Could you hear that?
2: Roy sneezing off the yeah.
1: Could you hear my last sneeze on the air?
2: I think so. A little, like faintly.
1: Oh, okay.
2: Sneezy over
1: here. I have such a loud, obnoxious sneeze.
2: It was pretty loud. I was like, tone that down, please. That's what's popping on Q102.
1: Shh. I know.

0: Cincinnati's hit music and Jeff and Jen in the morning.
1: Hey, did you finish that commercial script you were working on?
2: What are you asking me for? It's not your job to keep an eye on me.
1: Well, you did say you wanted to write it for us both, so I just figured I would ask.
2: I'll let you know.
1: Okay. Second date update. Back at it. Tomorrow morning, 7:50, Jeff and Jen.
2: Maybe. If I decide to come in and work with you.

0: it I've got.
1: Benson Boone, Beautiful Thing.
2: 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Looking at your weather, clear tonight. Low 71, sunshine tomorrow, 96 for the high. 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

0: 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You listen to The Hang.
1: And it's time to say... That was cool the way you said that.
0: Hang.
1: The Hang.
0: Good.
1: He let it linger.
0: Yeah.
1: Well, it's time to say goodnight, everyone, except...
0: I let it hang.
1: Yeah.
2: You did.
0: I want to say goodnight, everyone, except Love Island.
1: What'd they do?
0: I just can't catch up.
1: It's because they put like 2 new episodes a day.
0: I know. It's so much content. And then I'm not even watching the recent season. I've seen a couple episodes of the most recent one that just ended. But the spoilers that came with that, I'm like, dang, I'm not even done. And then I'm actually watching season 6, which a lot of my friends who've encouraged me to watch say that is the best season.
1: So I've been watching. Last season?
0: No, season 6 was 2 seasons ago. Okay. This was 8 most recently.
1: Okay, listen. They need to follow. I totally get what they're doing, okay?
0: Yeah.
1: They're doing the Big Brother thing. The reality show competition series in the summer. Mm-hmm. I get it. Give Big Brother a run for its money.
0: Yes.
1: But do it like Big Brother does it. Like Big Brother has that polished episode of all the clips they've gathered from the week.
0: Oh, they do that too. I don't watch those. I skip those because I'm watching it on demand now. But the episodes are so long. They're like an hour, hour and a half, something like that.
1: Yeah,
0: but it's so many episodes, dude. It's like 30 something episodes. I know, because they're new.
1: That's what I'm saying. They don't do it daily. Do the one a week of everything that past week. And then if you were to be the consumer that gets daily, then you get the live cams.
0: Oh, you on your own, like by choice.
1: Just do it just like Big Brother.
0: I see. It's been years since I watched Big Brother. But yeah, it's so much content, and I watched like 4 or 5 episodes last night. I can't keep up.
1: Yeah,
0: like I'm kind of halfway through the season.
1: Yeah,
0: I just want to get to the big stuff. But this is really starting to unfold here in episode 24.
1: Yeah,
0: it's really coming
1: episode
0: together.
1: Episode 24
0: now.
1: Is 3 days in.
0: Yeah,
1: because they're doing too much.
0: Uh huh.
1: All right, I'm gonna say goodnight to everyone except talked about this a little bit on the show yesterday, but mysterious stains.
0: Ooh.
1: Yeah. On my carpet. Don't know where it came from. I don't eat down there.
0: Did it drip from the ceiling or something?
1: No, didn't drip. But I clearly, I've done something.
0: Yeah.
1: Maybe when I took a drink in and I didn't realize it.
0: Your dog?
1: I mean, if she peed, she peed in the smallest, most concise.
0: Little dot?
1: Little, yeah.
0: I don't know where those come from. My parents had that.
1: Those
0: carpet.
1: Little dots?
0: Yeah.
1: It has to be a drink falling, right? Spilling.
0: Had to be.
1: But like, what am I drinking that's staining? Well,
0: I don't know.
1: Yeah. It's just like whenever you get mysterious stains. Sometimes I'll get a mysterious stain on my shirt and I didn't need nothing for the day. And I look down and I'm like, where did that come from? I didn't had no food.
0: It came from somewhere.
1: I fasted.
0: No, it came from somewhere.
1: I don't know where. Yeah. Same thing for the stains in my carpet.
0: That's true.
1: All right, well, we got to get out of here. Make sure you tap that track for your chance to win. Sold out. Hillary Duff tickets are out the door. Goodbye, everybody.
0: Bye.
3: When are we going on our second date?
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0: What about when she caught his work? 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
4: They are hilarious.
1: Yeah, it's pretty wild. 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
1: Well, hey, thanks for joining us this hour. We got a ton of stuff for you, including some Ted Lasso food news. Also, in sports, we're talking World Cup. We're talking All-Star Games, plural. Joe Flacco. Also, Kelly Clarkson's got new music. We're going to find out why Shania Twain did not attend Taylor Swift's wedding.
2: Yes, but first, we got to play a little bit of these guys. They're at Riverbend Music Center. Tonight, it's the Strip.

Cincinnati's Q102. It is time for E! News on the Hot List, and I'm very excited to announce that Kelly Clarkson just announced that she is going to have a brand new single. The title is I'd Be Lying. Here's a little clip.

0: Sounds very old school, Kelly Clarkson. I'm here for it.
1: I am too. So we're going to get the full track Friday, July 17th. It's also going to be a part of her Las Vegas residency that she is launching out there. Cool. That's going to be really good. All right. This is pretty cool too. Shania Twain, you feel like this woman is everywhere all the time. How on earth did she not go to the biggest wedding of the century?
2: Taylor Swift invited me to her wedding, and I couldn't go because I was already committed to Harry's show.
3: Oh my God.
2: So that's why I say that, because it's just kind of funny that that happened that way.
3: Because that's, I know, whatever.
0: And they used to, that was, they dated for a hot minute, right?
1: Isn't that Wyatt, who? Harry Styles?
0: Harry and Taylor?
1: Oh, yeah.
0: Sorry, I can't come to your wedding. I'm going to your ex's concert.
1: Yeah, but just imagine what a problem that would be. I'm sorry I can't come to your wedding because I'm opening for Harry Styles, sold out shows that are going to break records at Wembley Stadium. Maybe next time. All right. Speaking of Taylor Swift, this is really cool. Gracie Abrams, she also has new music that's coming out. And as a part of that, she was on CBS Sunday Morning. She sat down and did a big interview. But I love this question where they asked her, what is the best advice she's ever received from Taylor?
4: Encouragement to just never stop writing. Like for me, anytime I had a feeling where I was like, I would rather just like cry about this for a while, or I'm like, you know, it's pick up the, just pick it up and write it down, and it serves you every time.
0: It's probably good advice for a lot of things in our lives.
1: Yes, and if
0: don't
1: you've
0: watched, just do it.
1: Right, and if you've ever watched any of those like Taylor Swift documentaries, she's constantly like leaving herself voice notes and messages and things like that. So it's like when you have a thought, write it down. Because I just told Tim earlier this morning, I go, I had something I wanted to bring to the show, and now I can't remember what it is.
0: And when you have that thought, I know this is what I do. I think of something. I'm like, oh, I'll remember that.
1: Yes.
0: And then
1: and
0: I
1: now,
0: go.
1: And now I can't remember what it was. So maybe one day it'll hit me.
0: Couple other stories trending in our e-news world. Hudson Williams from Heated Rivalries been in Paris doing a bunch of stuff there. And some autograph hounds were following him. And he knew that they were not true fans. They were just people looking for autographs so they could resell. And he asked them to leave him alone, but they didn't. They followed him to where he was staying, and he had a little bit of an outburst, which I don't blame the guy.
1: Yeah, Sam. I mean, at your house, dude. Yeah.
0: If I told you five times to not follow me and then you followed me, I'd have an issue too. Nightmare on Elm Street. Remember that? They're doing a reboot in the works.
1: Yes, that's 1 o'clock he is in here. 2 o'clock he is in here.
0: And then Netflix has announced they're going to do a competition series, think reality show competition thing, based on Monopoly.
1: Ooh.
0: I don't know how that looks.
1: This could be interesting.
0: We'll keep an eye on it for
1: you. I'll take Boardwalk for $500.
0: Yeah, something like that. Coming up next, we're going to get to our Cincy notes. We got more road closures starting. These are long ones because it has to do with the Brett Spence thing. We'll fill you in on all the details coming up next right here on Q102.

0: Cincinnati's Q102. It's Fritch and Tim. Thanks for hanging. Another hot one today. Going to be more humid today, so just kind of heads up. It's time for our Cincy Notes. We're going to start with road closures. We have more of them. A couple that have to do with the Brent Spence Bridge project. Starting tonight, the US 50 6th Street Viaduct to Guest Street, kind of over there in that Fox 19.
1: Yeah.
0: That area, that will be permanently closed around 8 o'clock tonight.
1: Uh-huh. Forever. You're never going to be able to get back on the highway there ever again.
0: Starting tomorrow night,
1: yes,
0: if you're coming from Kentucky into Ohio on the Brent Spence, that very first exit is the second street exit that dumps you right in front of Paycor.
1: Yep.
0: That will be closed tomorrow night through 2028.
1: So basically all of the shortcuts we used to get around the city and hop off and on these corridors, they're gone.
0: They're becoming limited.
1: Yes, they sure are.
0: So just a heads up, man, you had something over on towards Lawrenceburg.
1: I actually got stuck in this yesterday. So I go from Ross to like the Crestview Hills, Thomas More area three times a week as a part of Brain Balance. And they have been doing Interstate 275 closures this week. So these are happening during the day. So Monday through Thursday from 3 to 6, Friday from 2 to 7, the eastbound and the westbound lanes, they're kind of like doing inspections. So they have it down to one lane. Like yesterday, it was really backed up, like going from Hebron into Indiana. And I guess they're going to be doing that off and on all week, kind of in the middle of the day. So just a heads up, if you're on 275 and you're like, why? That's why. A
0: couple other things here. 3CDC is going to become the new owner of the St. Francis Church over and over the Rhine. We told you that they were closing. Their last mass was a couple weeks ago. School remains open. 3CDC will remake it into some multi-purpose thing. And
1: family living spaces or something like that.
0: We'll see what happens. Yeah.
1: Yeah.
0: And then one last thing here. Today starts Black Tech Week, which happens every year here in Cincinnati, downtown and OTR. So there'll be thousands of investors and creatives and visitors from all over the country here to do workshops and see keynote speakers and fireside chats and networking events and all these things. So welcome them to our city. I hope they have a great time and learn lots of cool stuff.
1: Yes. And then for my sins, you know, this is pretty neat, too. So we've been telling you a lot about VV Indiana. Basically, they had the Black Tulips back in April as a part of Kat Von D living there. Well, now it is official. She is opening up her store. It's called Vondland. It is going to be open at 6 p.m. on July 18th. That's when you can actually go in and shop.
2: So that you can come shop in person, get to hang out with me. We can take some photos and have a great time here at the grand opening.
0: Very cool. Right in our own backyard.
1: Yes, and
0: she said
1: I love
0: you can
1: that.
0: Order online, too.
1: Yep. They'll have She's also going to launch the online store at the same time. And then on Saturday at the store, she is going to be doing a meet and greet starting at 6 p.m. It is going to feature luxury items, including shoes, sunglasses, and home decor.
0: All right. We are going to talk steaks. We're going to talk pastas and more food news next on the Hot.

0: Cincinnati's Q102. It is time for food news on the hot list. And everyone is getting really excited because Ted Lasso is coming back August the 5th for their 10 season. This is the fourth season, but they have 10 episodes, I think, coming out August 5th. And as a part of that, Jenny's Ice Cream, they're the ones that usually do those really odd, flavors of ice creams with a lot of different collabs. Well, they are bringing back their Biscuits with the Boss ice cream flavor in honor of this Ted Lasso release. If you watch the show, you know he brings the little tiny biscuits to the soccer boss.
1: In the UK, biscuits are cookies.
0: Yeah, so these are shortbread cookie pieces that are in a salted butter ice cream. Sounds good?
1: Yeah.
0: Guess we'll have to give it a go. Olive Garden announced that it is bringing back its $100 unlimited pasta pass.
1: Did you know anyone that did that last time they did it?
0: I did not.
1: Yeah,
0: but
1: either.
0: Basically, the way that this works is you get a never-ending pasta bowl for 13 weeks at the price of $100 plus tax. You also are going to get early access before this opens up to the public, because I guess that's one of those things where you can go and get a never-ending pasta bowl. But here's the other thing. There's only going to be 10,000 pasta passes that are going to be available, and you could purchase one at pastapass.com starting July 16th at 2 o'clock. But you got to act fast because those things sell out within minutes.
1: Yeah.
0: And then my last little bit of food news here, a little bit of sad news for this. It was announced that the last remaining restaurant that was owned by Jean Robert, Le Bar au Boeuf, is going to be closing August 1st.
1: I didn't realize that was even still open. If you don't know where it's in the Edgecliff apartment building.
0: Yep.
1: And it has a cool view of the river. It's a cool spot. I'm kind of bummed. I wish I knew it was still open.
0: Yeah.
1: All right. One last thing here in food news. The Lonely Pine Steakhouse, which is right in downtown Pleasant Ridge. They are back with a new owner and a new chef. Her name is Madeline Sheblessy. Sorry if I messed that up. But they are keeping the Route 66 theme.
0: Very cool.
1: We're back in a minute on Q102.
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0: It's the Hot List on Q102. We've got Fritch and Tim. And Fritch, maybe you've experienced a little of this. I know I have. As you get older, friendships and our circle, our communities that we build, can be different and they feel a little complicated. Not because we don't want connection, but life starts shifting. You know,
1: yes.
0: You have kids and a lot of it shifts in ways that maybe you didn't really prepare for. Your friend groups change. Some people move away. Friendships naturally kind of grow in different directions. Maybe someone gets divorced. Maybe you're caregiving a parent, work stress, parenting, dating again, health, anxiety, all these things. The world changes as you get older. And so suddenly your community is not just automatically happening. Like
1: right.
0: When you're 20, you go to work, you make friends, boom, everything's
1: yes.
0: done, right?
1: You're hanging out that night.
0: So someone compiled a list of ways to build community as you get a little bit older. And maybe you don't have to do all of these, but there's some ways if you're looking to create new friendships or, you know, create a social circle. Here's what they say. Number one, be the person willing to reach out first.
1: Yes.
0: Two, focus on depth, not quantity.
1: That's true.
0: Three, spend time in spaces that reflect who you are. Don't go to someplace just because you think you should go there because people are going to judge you for going there. Go because you really want to go.
1: Yeah, because you want to go check it out, not just because it's the coolest place to be in town.
0: They say let friendships evolve as life changes.
1: Yeah.
0: If some sort of just pull away naturally, it's okay. Release the idea that it's too late to make friends. It's never too late to make friends. Practice being more vulnerable. Open up about real deep things that will create connection. Stay consistent with the people who feel good to be around.
1: Yes.
0: If you meet a new friend, like we've made some new friends this past year or so. And I wish we got to hang out with them more, but you know, life.
1: Yeah, exactly.
0: Invest in relationships that feel mutual. You know, back and forth, it feels the same way. Create the kind of community you wish existed. You're at a point in life where it doesn't matter. Don't care about all that other stuff. Create the stuff you want to do. Say yes to invitations, even when it's easier to stay home.
1: That's
0: say
1: hard.
0: Yes. Even if you just stop by someplace.
1: That's hard because we always preach, if you don't want to go, say no.
0: I know, but you know what's crazy is like, here's the thing. Like, I'm always up for going someplace.
1: Yeah.
0: Chris is always up for going someplace, but I just want to pop in. I just want to pop in for like an hour, say hey,
1: yeah, have
0: some meaningful conversations. If it goes longer and you're feeling it, amazing.
1: Then great.
0: Chris is a little more of let's go and stay all day.
1: Yeah, see, and that's I'm kind of like you too. I'm like, you know what? We're wrapped.
0: Let's test
1: here.
0: The waters first.
1: Yeah. We're wrapped. Let's go home.
0: The last thing on here, how to build community as you get a little bit older is be the friend who checks in first.
1: Yeah.
0: You know, I did that yesterday. I was thinking about my friend Bridget. We haven't seen her in probably a month. And I just texted her. I was like, what are you doing, boo? We got to hang out.
1: Tell you what, those are some of the best messages that I love receiving too from like friends. Like, hey, you know, I was driving by Kroger and thought about you,
0: mm-hmm.
1: You know, the 12 packs are on sale or whatever it is. I enjoy that part about it too. Just little tiny people saying like, hey, I was thinking about you.
0: Checking in.
1: It's really sweet.
0: Yeah. So I don't know. I read that earlier.
1: Take this moment to send that text.
0: And I thought that was kind of, I feel a lot of that. So
1: pick up your phone right now and send a text to somebody you're thinking of.
0: Who you going to text?
1: I don't know.
0: Text me.
1: All right.
0: Sports coming up next. We're going to get to Joe Flacco. We're going to get to World Cup action and two All-Star games next on Q.

0: All right, time for sports on the hot list. We'll start with World Cup. The semifinals start today. It is France and Spain at 3 o'clock.
1: I was going to say, what time's that game? That's going to be a cutthroat game,
0: dude. Yeah, it is. Tomorrow, England and Argentina. Also at 3 o'clock. So the winners and losers of those matches will play this weekend for the top three spots. All right, we're switching to baseball. St. Louis Cardinals slugger Jordan Walker beat Middletown native Kyle Schwarber in the home run derby last night.
1: I saw that. What a bummer.
0: So Kyle came in the second place position or whatever, but still kind of fun to watch. MLB All-Star Game tonight, 8 o'clock, Fox 19. Keep an eye out for the only Reds player at the game tonight, playing in the game tonight, Sal Stewart.
1: That'll be fun. Yeah. And then what is the other All-Star game out in Florence?
0: Tomorrow. So the Florence Yalls host their Frontier League All-Star game tomorrow night. Tonight is their home run derby.
1: Oh, so fun.
0: Things get started around...
1: I can't believe they do them both at the same time. That's kind of interesting.
0: Yeah, I never realized that before. 6:30 is when tonight gets going. They're going to have a pre baseball wrestling match. Then they're going to have a kids mascot party. It's $2 specials all around the ballpark. And then after the home run derby, a fireworks and drone show to kind of complete the deal.
1: Yes. And then package it all up.
0: Yeah. And then tomorrow is the All-Star game.
1: Which
0: will have all sorts of fun things. And we'll talk about that tomorrow.
1: That'll be so much fun. Yeah. If you're getting out there, have a good time.
0: One last thing here in sports tonight. Third season premiere of Quarterbacks is on Netflix, and we're looking for a whole bunch of familiar faces, one specific.
1: Yep, Joe Flacco. This is going to be when he left Cleveland to come to Cincinnati, so it's going to be really fun to watch that. You're also going to see Cam Ward from the Tennessee Titans, and then Jaden Daniels from the Commanders, and Baker Mayfield from the Buccaneers. So it's going to be, I always like these. They usually do a really good job of packaging them and editing them together. Peyton Manning is very heavily involved, so very excited to watch this. It's going to be great.
0: Love it.
1: Yeah.
0: That is your sports. Leftovers next on Q102.

0: I knew you.
1: All right, it's time for the leftovers on the Q102 hot list. First, we're just going to start with the weather. It's going to keep getting hotter over the next couple days. Humid, sunny in the 90s today. Mid-90s tomorrow.
2: With the heat and disease is back tomorrow, too.
1: Yeah.
2: Also, make sure, because we have a lot of people that are doing football camps, cheer camps, all the outdoor fall camps. Make sure you're staying hydrated. Yeah. Marching band, all the stuff.
1: Check on your elderly neighbors, yep. All of the things. My second leftover, if you haven't paid attention to the news, the whole thing in Iran is we're back to blowing everything up on both sides. So experts say, get ready for the fuel prices to spike.
2: Again,
1: so
2: yeah.
1: If you see it somewhere for $3.49, get stop.
2: Yeah. Also, don't forget about your Kroger fuel points. That's always a big one.
1: Absolutely.
2: That helps out in a big way, too. For my leftover,

0: Demi Lovato, and they were all just like jamming out and really, really, really vibing this whole experience. So it's going to be a good show, and you definitely want to be there.
1: Yeah, tap the tracks, get your name in the hat. We'll pick a winner to the sold-out show. All the info, WKRQ.com. And I know Tiff has got some bangers to tap coming up next hour.
0: Yeah, so open that app, baby.
1: That is our show. Have a blast. Stay cool today, and we'll talk to you tomorrow right here on
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3: You know that pair of jeans tucked away in the back of your closet, the ones you keep saying, oh, maybe I'll wear those again someday. Well, for Teresa, someday has shown up. 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